welcome to Neon Window. We're still in the mix right here with Nevik. Want to give a shout out to the sponsor of Neon Window, the Blocks BIA Art Center. Big shouts to them. We're going to keep going for a little bit, then later on, we're going to hear about an upcoming show that Nevik has. Stay tuned.

jouer.

0: Yo, you're tuned in to Neon Window, sponsored by the Beltline Blocks BIA. We just spent the last hour or so listening to the sounds of Nevik, local DJ, producer, MC, and he's also part of a collective called Missingo that puts on shows around town. They got one coming up September 19th featuring Vampirism, Chloe Stankowski, who's in the studio right now, Nick Wise, Seven Dama, Nick Zanell, and RSCF. And right now we're joined on the mic by both Nevik and Chloe. Yo, what's up?
1: Yo, what's up?
2: Hi.
1: Thanks everyone for listening.
0: All right, so tell me about some shows that you got coming up.
1: So we got this Saturday coming up, Underground Rap Nights, beginning of a new series at Skunkworks Distillery. We got, just as you mentioned, those artists. It's going to be super fun. I'm also doing a set. And shout out to Bloody Weather for doing the poster on that one. Yeah, y'all pull up, please.
2: Yeah, that's DJs and rappers. So the night starts off with DJ sets, and then you have some live rap sets, and then it finishes with another DJ set.
1: Exactly. Could not have said it better myself. Other than that show, there is something I should mention, which is the day before, which is this Friday as well, we got the Purity Breaker at Skunkworks, and that would be, I believe, starting at 8:30. So just so you know, if you want to come for a whole weekend of Skunkworks, of epicness, Pangea is throwing Purity Breaker on Friday, so definitely pull up for that. There's a bunch of cool artists, and I should actually mention them right now. Let's see. We got... Boop, boop, boop, boop, boop.
2: Winx.
1: You got
2: right?
1: It?
2: Wait, you got no, I'm just going off top.
1: Yeah, off the top of Winx, my head. I'm trying to find the poster, though.
2: Fish.
0: Right. I got the poster here, yeah. Skunkworks, 4009 4th Street Southeast. We got DJ Pothead, Slab Rabbit, Winx, DJ Darkstar, Q-Basher, and Fish, or FSH, which I'm guessing is Fish.
1: It is Fish. Shout out Fish. Yeah, we got like a couple coming down. We got one on the 25th coming, one on hopefully the 2nd. And those I'm not obviously going to go into detail about, but just be ready for weekends of epicness. But other than 25th and the 2nd, I should also mention another reason why Chloe's in the studio is on the 3rd, Vixen is collabing with, is it Index, right?
2: Yeah, I think
1: yeah, they're,
2: yeah.
1: They're doing a show at Commonwealth, was it?
2: Yeah, Commonwealth Underground, October 3rd, French DJ Matrak is headlining, and yeah, I'm opening, and that's going to be a really cool one. Shout out to Vixen for putting on that event, and yeah, that's October 3rd at Common.
1: Yeah, and then other than that, the only thing that I could plug in your face is a freaking Halloween show that we are gonna go crazy with, and I'm not even gonna mention many details on that, but like, trust me, the Halloween show this year is gonna be like one you cannot miss. So just be ready for a bunch of back-to-back crazy nights here. Keep it locked in.
0: Yeah, that sounds sick. For anyone who's interested in checking out any of these shows, I'll have all their social media handles in the show description of the Neon Window episode. CJSW.com after the show airs. Check it out. Check them. Follow them on Instagram. A lot of amazing DJs and MCs coming up. Right now, we got about half an hour left in the show. We're going to end off with Chloe Stankowski on the decks and a possible back-to-back with Nevik.
1: Hell yeah.

Bonjour, and welcome to CJSW 90.9 FM, broadcasting live in Treaty 7 territory, the home of the Niitsitapi, or Blackfoot, of Siksika, Kainai, and Pagani, the Beaver people of Tsuut'ina, and the Stoney Nakoda of Morley, which includes Chiniki, Bearspaw, and Wesley First Nations. We're also walking in the footsteps of Métis Region 3, and we proudly honor everyone who calls Treaty 7 home. And remember, we are all

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This is Ben Goodman filling in on Tombstone After Dark tonight. It's always such a pleasure to fill in for Darren and Carrie. And this week's show will be partly about how on September 17th, so on Thursday, would have been Hank Williams' 103rd birthday. That's why I opened this week's show with Hank with his Drifting Cowboys performing the number I'm a Long Gone Daddy from 1948. If that phrase Long Gone Daddy sounds familiar, rings a bell, Bruce Springsteen will later borrow it on his hit Born in the USA when, during the later chorus of the song, Bruce says, I'm a long gone daddy in the USA. Later this hour, we'll be into some more of Hank's songwriting as we pay tribute to one of the forebears of the lost highway we call country music. If you'd like to text me in the booth, and please do so. I'm here all hour, 403-220-3991. Always love to hear from you. To take a turn now for a second, last Friday, of course, was the 25th anniversary of 9/11, a day to truly never forget. I was doing a lot of kind of reminiscing about that horrible day and thought some of the first pieces of entertainment to address it. Of course, there was David Letterman's amazing monologue right at the Ed Sullivan Theater in the heart of Broadway, not far from Ground Zero, which occurred on September 17th. But probably the first big national televised event was the telethon America, A Tribute to Heroes, which occurred on September 21st, just 10 days after the tragic events. It was a star-studded affair with lots of memorable performance. We just mentioned Bruce Springsteen, but he debuted the song My City in Ruins, which would later end up on his The Rising album the following year. He also had Neil Young singing John Lennon's Imagine for the very first time. Very first time Neil had ever sung that song, or at least in the recorded version. And Neil said Willie Nelson closing night with America Beautiful, surrounded by everyone, the stars, and the other artists of the night. I could go on. For the other country-related performance on the telecast, I want to play a song the Chicks performed, a song they wrote with Marty Stewart in August of 2001 that was intended for their home album that they were just recording at the time. And then weeks after they wrote it, of course, it was the event. So they premiered the song I Believe in Love for America, a Tribute to Heroes, and a pretty powerful performance. The song would later end up on the home album released the following year. But I think given the circumstances, this live version is pretty tough to beat. So here's the Chicks, written with Marty Stewart, with I Believe in Love, right now on Tombstone After Dark, CSW 90.9 FM.

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Listen to Ben Goodman filling in on Tombstone After Dark tonight. You just heard Mari Stewart and his Fabulous Superlatives and their song Ghost Train 4010, taken from the 2010 album Ghost Train, the Studio B Sessions, named after the historic RCA Studio B in Nashville, where the album was recorded. RCA Studio B was established in 1957 by Steve Sholes and Chet Atkins, and among the notable recordings that happened there was Elvis Presley's very first gold record, Heartbreak Hotel. The studio closed in 1977, and since 92, the studio has been kind of under the ownership of the Country Music Hall of Fame, which offers scheduled tours of facilities. That'd be some tour, let me tell you. One last Studio B fact, since I have you here, related to our recently departed hero and legend, Dolly Parton. In Dolly's 1994 memoir, My Life and Other Unfinished Business, Dolly recounted how she was rushing to her very first recording session at Studio B in October 67, shortly after having signed with RCA Victor. And in her haste to make the session on time, drove her new Chevrolet through the sidewall of the building. She noted that the spot where her car impacted the building and was repaired is still visible. Look, that's making an impact in more ways than one. Only Dolly. Let me start this off with the Chicks song they wrote with Marty Stewart, I Believe in Love, recorded and premiered for the America Tribute to Heroes special, telethon of sorts that took place on September 21st, 2001, to raise funds for the victims and families affected by the 9/11 attacks. For one last song, as we look back on the 25th anniversary of 9/11, I want to play a song that Mary Chapin Carpenter wrote and recorded in 2004 for her album Between Here and Gone, which is a song called Grand Central Station. Carpenter was inspired to write the song Grand Central Station after hearing an interview with an iron worker on the first anniversary of the 9/11 attacks. The man, one of the first at the scene after the towers fell, worked at Ground Zero for days afterward. The iron worker said that at the end of each shift, he felt motivated to go to the train station so the souls of the victims could follow him. Man, that's heavy. And to quote Mary Chapin Carpenter now, he'd find himself just going to the train, Grand Central Station, just standing on the platform and thinking whoever wanted to go home could catch the train home. End quote. It's a heavy song, but so let's play it. Here's Mary Chapin Carpenter with Grand Central Station right now on CSW 9.9 FM on Tombstone After Dark.

powerful. 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You're listening to Ben Goodman filling in on Tombstone After Dark from 2004. Is Between Here and Gone. That was Mary Chapin Carpenter with Grand Central Station, based off a true story, as I described last break. Very powerful song. Now, I started Tombstone tonight honoring Hank Williams' upcoming birthday on Thursday, where he would have been 103. So for this next set, I'm going to play a set of songs from the really fun kind of compilation of sorts from 2011 titled The Lost Notebooks of Hank Williams. It has a fascinating origin, which I'm going to explain to you right now in case you're not aware. In 2006, a janitor working for Sony ATV Music Publishing claimed to have found Hank Williams' unfinished lyrics inside a Sony-owned dumpster. She said that she had sold Hank Williams' notes to a representative of the Honky Tonk Hall of Fame and the Rock and Roll Roadshow. She was then accused of theft, but the charges were dropped when the judge determined the janitor's version of events to be true. The unfinished lyrics were later returned to Sony ATV, which handed them to Bob Dylan in 2008 to complete the songs for an album release. Dylan completed one song, and others were completed by the likes of Alan Jackson, Nora Jones, Vince Gill, Ronnie Crowell, Patti Loveless, Jacob Dylan, Sheryl Crow, and some of the artists we're about to play for you coming up. It's a wonderful compilation, as these are sort of lyrics are kind of, again, these sort of artists, rather, are given these lyrics by Hank Williams and what they decide to do with them and turn them into songs. It's a really kind of fun exercise. And when we will begin with the man himself, Bob Dylan, who, by the way, just today announced a 37-disc deluxe edition of the Rolling Thunder Review. That's a new edition of the bootleg series. 37 CDs in 2026. Man, it'd be pretty penny, but I would love that. I love Rolling Thunder. Anyway, Bob Dylan and his song, The Love That Faded, and we'll follow up with Jack White, Lucinda Williams, Levon Helm, and rapping on Merle Haggard from the Lost Notebooks of Hank Williams. Here's Bob Dylan, the one and only, on CSW 90.9 FM, Tombstone After Dark.

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1: CSW 9.9 FM, listening to Tombstone After Dark, Ben Goodman filling in for Darren and Carrie. Here's a selection of songs from the 2011 compilation, The Lost Notebooks of Hank Williams, which is due to this Thursday being, would have been Hank's 103rd birthday. You just heard Merle Haggard with the Sermon on the Mount, Levon Helm with You'll Never Be Again Be Mine, Lucinda Williams with I'm So Happy I Found You, Jack White with You Know That I Know, and then the person who helped assemble the whole compilation, Bob Dylan, with The Love That Faded. I played a set of songs that are written by Hank Williams, and now let's hear a powerful song written by Holly Williams, the daughter of Hank Williams Jr. and the granddaughter of Hank, though the elder Hank had died long before Holly was born. The song of Holly's I'm about to play is called Waiting on June. It's a story of her maternal grandparents, the other side of the family. Holly Williams describes it as such. I'm going to quote Holly now. Quote, Papa and Granny are the grandparents with whom I've spent an extraordinary amount of time and learned so much from about what really matters in life. They lived on a cotton farm, went through World War II, raised four babies, and were together from the time they could walk until their dying day. This is their word for word, completely true, bittersweet love story that inspires me every day. This is a real tearjerker, but hey, it's a great one. Here's Holly Williams from 2013's album, The Highway. This is the song Waiting on June on Tombstone After Dark.

CJSW 90.9 FM, listening to Tombstone After Dark. Ben Goodman filling in for Darren and Carrie tonight. That was Holly Williams, the granddaughter of the late Hank Williams, with Waiting on June from 2013's The Highway. Very powerful song. Now, to make another abrupt shift, as we're in the home stretch of the program tonight, Los Lobos. Native Sons, that's the name of the new documentary that's making its Canadian premiere on Saturday, October 3rd at 8:45 p.m. at Cineplex Chinook, with the directors Doug Blush and Pierre El Grunte in attendance. This is part of the Calgary International Film Festival. If you want more information on how to purchase tickets, go to cifffcalgary.ca. Actually, I had the pleasure of seeing a screener of the Los Lobos film. It's a wonderful film, whether you're a longtime Los Lobos fan, the band from East LA, or if you're looking to get introduced to them, I guarantee this film will get you guys hooked on their music. I'm going to play some of my favorite Los Lobos songs to kind of wrap the show. Might have one more song after that, but let's get into this beautiful song from maybe the best Los Lobos album, 1992's Kiko. Here is Saint Behind the Glass.

I mean, come on, that's the best. 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You just heard a set of music by Los Lobos in honor of the new documentary, Los Lobos Native Sons, making its Canadian premiere as part of the Calgary International Film Festival on Saturday, October 3rd at 8:45 p.m. at Cineplex Chinook, with the directors Doug Blush and Pierre Agrante will be in attendance. If you want more information on purchase tickets, go to cifffcalgary.ca. It's a wonderful documentary. You heard two songs from their wonderful traditional album, Le Pistola al Garzon, their fourth album from 1988, which is what Los Lobos decided to release.

which after the huge success of covering La Bamba, household name status, and then they went deeply traditional, which is really awesome. It's a great album. El Canalo, Las Amalares were the songs you heard. And then we started off with Saint Behind the Glass from 1992's Kiko. I'm going to leave you this hour with Waylon Jennings covering a Los Lobos song, Will the World, How Will We Survive, which Waylon Jennings did a great cover of, and he also named his album, Will the Wolf Survive, his 1986 album. Here's Waylon covering Los Lobos. Thank you so much for listening. Stay tuned for CJSW Originals, and stay tuned for Tombstone After Dark each and every week. And I'll talk to you again very soon.

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1: Music of the Knack is a podcast hosted by me, Ado Kemka, Performing Arts Coordinator at the National Access Arts Center, which is a disability arts organization here in Calgary. As a neurodivergent creative, musician, and multidisciplinary writer, I'm particularly interested in, well, minds that diverge into unfamiliar places and unconventional artistic processes. Throughout this podcast, I talk to artists who work within the NAC's music department to learn what inspires them and how they work. I also chat with established artists within the Calgary music scene who've worked with these artists to talk about their own creative experiences and the things that they're passionate about.
2: Okay, here we go.
1: Today, I'm talking to Alicia Morrison. Alicia is an incredibly creative multidisciplinary artist that works in music, dance, and film. She's also international, having performed at the Seoul Performing Arts Festival. In addition to being a performer, she also teaches, most recently leading accessible dance classes for children at the Wildflower Arts Center. She also makes music. She's been a part of Farm, a songwriting group that has met regularly since 2023. And she's composed works for Cosmos Report, a short film by the NAC's Film Ensemble, and Iconic Plus, which is a dance theater production by the NAC's Dance Ensemble that premiered in Calgary last September, so 2025. Alicia, good to have you here today.
3: Thank you.
1: Is there anything you'd like to add to the introduction that I haven't shared?
3: Hi, everyone. My name is Alicia Morrison, and I've also done some quilting activities, and I've also been part of some I also did some ceramics and creative and lots of different classes too.
1: Cool. So I'll ask a bit of a general question just to roll into things. What kind of music do you like?
3: Pretty much anything. I multi-music loving. I mostly like pop and heavy metal and type of music that you get from vibes, video game vibes.
1: Cool.
3: Yes, like techno, EDM, which I think that is gives you video game vibes, or in outer space. I'm a mix of anything. I also like to do expressive worship music too.
1: All right, cool. So I got to know you, as well as Rachel, who also is appearing on this podcast. I got to know you through Farm, which is a songwriting group, and we get together on Tuesdays, and we work on music production and songwriting, and I came along at a certain point. I don't remember the year anyway, but the point that I'm trying to make is that there have been other facilitators before me. But that being said, I would like for you to share about your experience in the Farm program overall.
3: At first, we thought it was a one-day get-together class. At first, that was before we knew that it was like a ongoing Tuesday morning class. And making music is what I've wanted since I was a kid. And it helped me get to know the basic steps of making music. I learn as I interact with also my teammates, which was very exciting, and got to meet other music artists with people with special needs, which is also pretty cool.
1: Cool. So five other people that you meet up with on Tuesdays. So you make music on your own by yourself, and then you make music as a group. I was wondering, what do you like about making music on your own?
3: I like to start out with lyrics, expressive lyrics, like, and finding the right music and the rhythm to go with that song. I just like to sing out loud as my lyrics, and I usually write it down or memorize a few in my brain, and it gives me an idea, and it also, movement also moves with the rhythm, and it's pretty mind-blowing as I learn and grow from this amazing experience.
1: So you're saying that movement, dance, plays a part in your creative process when you're making music?
3: Absolutely, which is how I got the brainwave to create my own music for a solo in Iconic Plus that I did.
1: Cool, and we're going to be getting to that solo in a bit, but that's cool to hear. I am really interested recently in just how, as a multidisciplinary artist, each different art form can impact the other and can kind of help you come up with brainwaves, as you like to say.
3: Absolutely.
1: For the other. So that's very cool. I remember you telling me that you make music on your phone.
3: Yes.
1: Which is super cool. And can you tell me generally what that process looks like?
3: I had experienced GarageBand when I was like pretty young, like I think around 11 or 12, and it was on my brother's phone before I had my own electronic, and I was exploring the different types of music and exploring some improvising lyric writing, and it was before I knew music, but before I learned how to make music, I was using like random instruments and random, it's like a wild ram part, it's like a party of noise. and then when I became part of the NAC, I started, the classes helped me experience making music, and then finding the right way to use GarageBand, and it helped me create my solo for Iconic Plus, which was pretty cool. We even did it in a workshop. Me and the film ensemble did it at C-Space with an artist who, I can't remember where she's from, but she was also done tons of music, and she was teaching us how to make background music for our film, and it was pretty cool, and we got to learn how to do different sound effects as well.
1: Yeah, and we're also going to be talking about that later, but that's really cool that you're bringing it up. I want to clarify something. You said you play around with loops?
3: Yes.
1: Okay, cool. So, as a dancer, you performed in the show Iconic Plus. Your character's name was Amber the Merfairy. How did you come up with the character?
3: Three things. One, a prompt that we did before we started making Iconic Plus is moving like our icons. And my icon was fire because it's how I express movement and sharing joy to the world. And second thing is I grew up loving mythical creatures and fairy tales of like fairies and mermaids. And number three is a story I want to construct about about love and inspired by someone's special, a disability person's perspective. And this is a mythical creature that I came up with that takes place around a book that I'm going to be working on. And I get a lot of inspiration from Disney movies as well, growing up.
1: Cool. So you made music mm-hmm. for Amber the Merfairy solo. So your character had a solo in Iconic Plus, a dance solo. And so could you tell us about how you made the music?
3: Just using instruments and using the instruments on GarageBand and any brainwave in your mind. And I also got some special sound effects from someone. I can't remember if it was Carlos or SJ. I think it was sometime before Iconic Plus, or because Carlos was around during Iconic when we were performing in Montreal. It's a mix of fire and water. I've been going through a mixed element phase. That's how I could describe the sounds. And what I was going for was a vibe, calm, majestic pop vibe. And then in the center, doing a little bit of a techno to express dancing on land. And then I used like a rock and roll finale to express a transformation of turning into a fiery phoenix.

0: So, Amber's twin sister, Violet the Space Mermaid, appears in the film Cosmos Report. And we're going to talk about that a little bit more later. But I find it really cool and interesting that you have characters in different projects that are related to each other. I think that is very cool because of the world building aspect of it. And you're thinking about things within the project itself. But as you work on different projects within different disciplines, your characters are connected. So can you talk a little bit about how that comes up for you?
1: Good question. It's kind of inspired by mostly my family and Violet's story, because she wants to do a dance class for and dance studio for mermaids with special needs. And it's kind of mostly inspired by my mom, because she helps trafficked and exploited women, and she almost every Friday she and dad give out special gift bags to homeless people. And my sister did a missions trip in Las Vegas and in Nepal, and my one of, it gives me like it, the help and support that and the kindness my family has is pretty much in how we share our love from the Lord to everyone, is how pretty much inspired the connection of Violet and Amber, 'cause their love and their personality, they share that their kindness and compassion to the world.
0: Thanks for sharing that. And correct me if I'm wrong, but my interpretation of what you're saying is it that family's important to you? Connection, giving, community. And so when you are creating characters, you're thinking about how you can create other characters that are in relationship, in community, that are family.
1: Absolutely. And family love and family bonds are what I like to, that most of my stories are about. When I ever want to share my stories to the world, I create a lot of stories with family love, bonds, friendship, and joy, and how it becomes a, that it's also a superpower. I also want to teach people that having a disability is your superpower, and mom always told me that having autism is my superpower. And I also want to express being strong one day, and being yourself and being strong in what you believe in. That's one of the things I like to share.
0: Cool. Themes of empowerment. Love it. You have many what I'll call Alicia-isms. And I know that, we're all excited and get a kick out of them at the Knack. And one of them came up during the interview, the I got a brainwave. So I want to talk a little bit about that. The brainwave, can you feel it coming on, or does it just happen? Like, can you sense that it's coming?
1: The only way I express like an excitement is like a volcano of confetti. Because I have something called a mind palace, which was a saying from a show we used to watch, and that's where I get my brainwaves from. And which another way of saying brainstorm, pretty much. And sometimes I like to do that brainwave right away, but sometimes I don't know how. And sometimes it's like there's a parade of screaming goats playing bagpipes when you don't know what to do.
0: So basically, that's a really cool, I guess it would be an analogy or metaphor. I actually never know which word is the one I want to use. But we're talking about ideas and how they come about and expressing them. And sometimes you don't know what to do with the brainwave or the idea right away, but it's there. Is that what you're saying?
1: Yes. And my eyes and my ears have this telephone wire to my brain, which where I get my brain waves as well.
0: Cool. So you also did what I think is a really cool, well, I think the Mer Fairy solo music is super cool. And I also liked the musical audio description, the Meet the Icons, which is the runway scene in Iconic Plus.
1: That's where, right.
0: Yeah, you and the other characters are strutting down the runway. And I don't remember this. Did you put the music together or did you just do the audio description?
1: I only did the audio description for the runway.
0: Cool, cool. And how was making the audio description? I think the cool thing about that is that it's audio description, but it also worked really naturally into the piece to describe what was happening. So it served that purpose, but it also kind of served the purpose correct me if I'm wrong, but it also served the purpose of hyping up the characters.
1: And the audience.
0: And the audience and bringing some life to the scene. So what was your experience of making that?
1: It was pretty fun. And the hardest part was getting my tongue twisted a few times. Because when you try to do a runway rap, I do like to rap, but I create my own. I call it sasser rap.
0: Sasser rap. Cool.
1: Yes, and that's what I used for the runway rap. And it was pretty fun to do. And then I got to write down the audio description on my own. And I had an article of what everyone's costumes were going to look like. And I saw some pretty cool sketches, and it gives us pretty cool idea, and I think it was Ree's idea to come up with the music to go with the runway, and it was pretty fun, and I got to write, and it was pretty cool to record it too, and it was very, like I said, it was very kind of hard to sing fast sometimes, but it turned out pretty cool in the end, and moving to the runway was also pretty fun too, and you get to express with movement and in music too, and it was awesome. So much awesome.
0: Cool. So we're gonna hear a little bit of that. This is

0: All right, let's head into the sound intensive.
1: Yes.
0: So in March of last year, 2025, you participated in the sound intensive, which was a two-week residency at C-Space, where you and a number of other artists work with Danny Saldo, a pop singer and producer, and you learned how to make music for film. And the film that you worked on is Cosmos Report.
1: That is right. It was something the film ensemble and I came up with when I first joined the film ensemble. It started out as a class coming together to make film, but then it turned into a film ensemble. And we all got to do our own track and sound effects. And it was so much fun. We all did GarageBand, but we did different sounds in different ways. For example, we used like a loop of a laughter and turned into, I think, like an alien bunny giggle. And then we used something to, I think we used a sound like a spring to make sounds of like different sound of falling marshmallows. Yes, fun fact, we did also use green carpet for most of our backgrounds. And the film ensemble also got to go to a news channel place to learn about giving us an idea of like being when you're talking on the news. It was pretty cool.
0: Very cool. So you got the opportunity to see what an actual newsroom is like to inform your work and to help you come up with ideas for what to do in the film.
1: Yes.
0: All right. What are some cool things that you learned during the residency?
1: Oh, behind the scenes is so much funner in person, better than watching it being filmed, pretty much, when you're going to the special features, when you're watching a movie on a DVD. And it was pretty cool. And what was I going to say? Oh, yeah. And then it was pretty fun. And going behind the scenes was pretty amazing. And we kind of had a low budget, but we got to improvise what we want our costumes to look like and how we want the story to turn out. And it was pretty cool. One of my favorite parts would have to be the raining marshmallows and multiplying Kathy in her butterfly bunny costume, making different clones. And it was pretty cool. I recommend you see it. It's really fun. It's got a fun story, and you're going to love the music too.
0: Speaking of the music, marshmallows are tasty. Speaking of the music, I want to talk about Violet's song. So, this is how I roll.
1: Yes.
0: A super fun one. Very, very fun. How did you make the song?
1: So, Cosmos Report is a news channel from the future that includes people with special needs. And during my experience with the NAC, it gives me inspiration to do a song about something like that, having a disability and letting your disability light shine and share it to the world, which is what we do at the NAC. And I was also taking some inspirations from lyrics from my favorite songs and putting it all in a fun song. And working with Danny was pretty fun too, and takes a lot of retakes and recordings to make the song explosive, like giving you a nice fun vibe. And I also love working with Auto-Tune. It was pretty cool. It gives you like an outer space vibe, and taking inspiration from your favorite songs can also give you brainwaves of what music you want it to sound. And For my first album, it's going to be like a galaxy of imagination.
0: Hey, we definitely want to hear the album. And we're going to hear a part of that song right now.
1: Ooh, lobsters, yes!

0: If you were to name three things that are important things to keep in mind when you're making music, what would those three things be?
1: Brainwave, express, experience.
0: Ooh, that's awesome. And is there anything else that you would like to share that I haven't given you the chance to talk about?
1: Good question. Me and my film ensemble are making a fun soap opera, which is going to be a movie or a TV series. And we have a performance coming up on August 8th with my dance ensemble, which is also going to be, and there's also going to be, we're going to, me and my friend Rachel are going to make music for our podcast. And you are going to love it.
0: Okay, cool. This podcast, right?
1: This podcast, yes, baby.
0: Yeah, that's what we're working on. That's awesome. Let us know about the soap opera. I've seen, I don't know what you call it, but the writings on like the big sheets of paper with the character descriptions.
1: Article,
0: and stuff.
1: Paper, character bios.
0: Okay, the character bios, yes. Okay, so let us know when that's done. And Alicia, thank you so much for being here today. It was really fun talking to you.
1: Thank you so much.
0: 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The series is hosted and produced by me, Ado Kemka, along with a guest host appearance by Kathy M. Austin. 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
2: I'm sure going to miss you. It's been a wonderful, great time, and we had a lot of fun doing this together. We hope to see you again. Thank you.

0: Tuesday.
1: All right, ladies and gentlemen, welcome to the CJSW. Now, for a lot of you that are just the CJSW faithful, you would have known this show as The Sports Show. That's right. And it still kind of is, but it isn't. There are a lot of you that follow us week to week. I'll get you to do that and show you and tell you how to do that. And what it is you want to look up still at Sports Show Podcast. Look for the blue and white logo. It's on the Instagram. It's on the Spotify. It's on the YouTube. We got the content coming in weekly, and it's coming in great, great. You know what? Actually, since a lot of the changes have happened, we've noticed a lot of traction. So what is that change? It's the same old sports show that you love in terms of the banter. You got the Mitch, you got the Jamie, you got me, the Dimitri. But what you do got is a little bit of a rebrand and a name change and all of that fun stuff going on. The new show is called Rapid Banter. And I got to say, guys, It's been very generally, beautifully accepted across the roster.
2: Yeah.
1: Where I thought we would get some friction. Like, why are you guys doing this and changing and doing that? But I don't know. What's it been on your side?
2: It's been great. Everyone really likes the name change. All of my friends that I tell it to. It's one of our favorite segments from the show. So it's an easy thing to grab and it like fits the show. But it's also just easier to look up, man. That's a big one.
1: Agreed.
3: Yeah. You know what? Same thing over here. I think a lot of people just assumed we were named Rapid Banter anyways. That's what I felt. You know, for all those great fans of ours and friends of ours as well. And I'm talking to you, the friends. You're not friends.
1: They're not real friends.
3: You've never been good friends to us. So am I surprised that you enjoy it? No, because you guys probably just think this is a new podcast that we're doing anyways.
1: I always love what our friends say. Oh, are you guys still doing that?
3: Yeah.
1: It's like I would love to walk up and be like, oh, yeah, you're still married, hey?
3: Yeah. Huh. This is why we need to make it big. We have to make it big this year. We need your help. We won the Crabble. That's good.
1: Yes.
3: Next. Syndications everywhere. We got to take over.
1: Everywhere. Yeah. So, that, you know, what it came down to is when, you know, Jamie joined the team and as we were talking, and Jamie does all the video production and the tech and everything, but I like to think you're the VP of logistics and keeping Mitch and Dimitri grounded. And it's the searchability, right? And even we talked with Kamal as well, and he agreed with it. And you know, he's a great resource in the whole team here at the CJSW. But, it's better lookability. So all the handles will change. We'll change to Rapid Banter. We got the logo. The logos will change to Rapid Banter. That is the new name of the show. It's a segment that Mitch brought up years ago that is week to week on the show and really encompasses what it's about. So without further ado, you are listening to the first ever Rapid Banter here on the CJSW 90.9 FM, greatest radio station of all the times, and what we call the half hour, power hour, coming at you live on live. Let's get going.
3: Boom. Ladies and gentlemen, thanks for joining. We are going to start off hot. Last week, we were maybe one of the only syndications, shows, podcasts, you name it, we said it. Elliot Friedman, Kevin Bieksa, what's going on with all that? It looked like they were going to leave Sportsnet. Sportsnet was going to actually let them go, and everyone's like, what you doing? This doesn't make any sense. Why are you doing this?
1: That would be like the CJSW letting us go.
3: That's exactly
1: Big
3: the way
1: news.
3: I looked at it.
1: Big
3: and
1: news.
3: Then all of a sudden they came to their, they came to fruition and said, okay, you're not going anywhere. They just signed. So the team that you're going to see on Sportsnet is going to be Kevin Bieksa. It's going to be the Elliot Friedman. It's going to be the Colby Armstrong. And it's going to be the legendary Ron McLean. You got your four. But here's the big talk of the day. And this is where we start. I was minding my own business. I was perusing the nets. The long and short of it is simply this. These guys are back. But Sportsnet is saying, you know what, Canada? You know what? Do you really like your hockey? Prove it. We paid $12 billion to get this off CBC, to get this away from you. Show us how much you love hockey. Ladies and gentlemen, they did that for the next 12 years. Sportsnet owns all of hockey.
1: Oh, yeah.
3: All of it. They got it all. And they upped the prices a little bit this week. And they're making everybody go, show me the money. Dimitri, thoughts on Sportsnet? Getting the Elliot Friedman, getting the Kevin Bieksa that we all wanted. But now we have to pay to get him in?
1: Hey, you got to pay to play. It's the way the business is going. I'm sorry. But you know what? I will say this. Canadian fan, you took it a little bit for granted. Never mind just the Sportsnet thing and the whole and the CBC and all that. Mm-hmm. How about the Hockey Night in Canada no longer being Hockey Night in Canada?
3: That's exactly where I was going to next. Yeah.
1: I mean, listen. you take it for granted.
3: Yeah.
1: You bring teams back, you let them leave, and then you want them back. Okay, we got to fight for arena deals.
2: That's right.
1: We got to claw and scratch and do everything just to protect our own, but we just assume this is our game.
3: Mm-hmm.
1: The world owes us. Mm-hmm. The Americans and everyone owes us. No, we actually owe it to ourselves to show up and protect what we feel is our own. Now, Mitch, on this very podcast, yeah, syndication and show. Operation Five Hole, stating that the conspiracy theory that Mitch has is that Operation Five Hole, all the American players are like, you know what, I'm going to go to the Americas to play.
3: That's right.
1: And I think we're starting to see it here. So I don't know how to take this. It is tough, right? Because you're starting to see that, unfortunately, Canadian hockey here in Canada is slowly becoming the, I hate to say it, I'm going to go controversial
3: do
1: here.
3: Do it.
1: Is Canadian hockey the 51st state of the NHL?
3: 100%.
1: And this is what's happening in front of our very eyes if we don't protect it, Mitch. And that's why I say, like, I look here at the Flames. I'll mm-hmm. say it again. You know what? The tax and the cost on everything, I can understand the points. I'm not trying to get into that. But this is now in my lifetime that two times. We've almost seen the Flames leave the city.
3: Oh, yeah.
1: We've seen Quebec leave. Mm-hmm. We've seen Winnipeg leave, come mm-hmm. back. We've seen Edmonton, if they don't get their arena deal, but they end up getting it. Now we got the Ottawa Senators that they can't find an owner every 3 years, it seems like,
3: exactly.
1: And what's going on over
3: yeah.
1: there. The Toronto Maple Leafs got all the corporate money. They ain't going anywhere. But the point is, we take it all for granted.
3: Mm-hmm.
1: And you're watching it now. Hockey Night in Canada is no longer a thing, okay? It's I can't remember, what do they call it? Saturday Night Hockey?
3: Saturday Night Sportsnet, something like that.
1: What we're seeing with the Friedman and the networks, hey, it's business, and you got to pay to play now.
3: That's it. I know. You're absolutely right. And as much as we know that's the reality and the truth, no one likes it. But you said it beautifully. We took it for granted. This is like you didn't take your wife on date nights. And guess what? She started talking to somebody online and so on and so forth. This is it. This is what's happened to us here in Canada. Guys, we...
1: And Jamie will get him.
3: Yeah. Jamie will talk to your wife.
1: Not a problem at all. There's no shame.
2: Yeah. I got no problems picking up seconds.
3: No, it's the amount of money that
1: we call them Jamie firsts here.
3: Yeah. And let's call it what it is. Sportsnet is like, they own it all, right? They also own the Blue Jays. So I do find it a little bit, again, with my conspiracy theories of Operation Five Hole. And it's also, hey, you're paying Vladdy right now $500 million.
1: Mm.
3: I feel like this is part of the package. We're paying for this.
1: NHL is paying for Vladdy's contract.
3: Yeah. With that being said, hockey is about 3 weeks away from starting regular season. Remember, they've cut down on the preseason. They're going straight into the regular season. And a couple of things came up this week. But here's another one. Dylan Larkin, he's a player, that very good player on Team USA. We've been talking about him a little bit. He demands a trade. Now, he's from Detroit, plays for Detroit, but says, I don't want to be here anymore. We have our reasons. We think it's a little bit because, hey, Mr. Steve Yzerman was over there for a long time. He told him he can't have what he wanted. And he's like, oh, really? Well, I'm taking my ball and I want to go. This week, though, he came out and said, you know where I wouldn't mind going? Minnesota.
1: Oh.
3: Dimitri, the three teams that constantly keep getting brought up when it comes to American hockey players that want to be traded is Las Vegas, Florida, and Minnesota. And the only thing I keep thinking about is why Minnesota? Florida, I get. Vegas, I get. If you're Florida, you're going to a team that's a two-time Stanley Cup champion in the last 3 years. You're going to Vegas. You're rolling the dice. You're having a great old time. But why Minnesota? Then it hit me. Bill Guerin. He was the GM for Team USA that won the gold.
1: Right.
3: Is he maybe the greatest salesman of all time?
1: He has to be.
3: He has to be, Dimitri.
1: How do you bring people? It's the equivalent would be if Moose Jaw had an NHL team.
3: Yeah.
1: And they're like, guys,
3: great comparison.
1: You know, I think I'm going to Moose Jaw, right?
3: Yeah.
1: I think, you know, the Warriors are now in the NHL and that's what it is. Something's going on.
3: Something's up. Now, let's use a real comparison. That's a good one, by the way. Don't get me wrong.
1: But
3: Winnipeg, everyone says Winnipeg and Minnesota being so close to each other are replicas. So why is it that everyone's going to Minnesota, which gets the same weather,
1: right?
3: Same situation, same kind of fan base. Maybe they're a little bit more fan friendly in Minnesota.
1: I wonder
3: I'll
1: what
3: give
1: the
3: them
1: tax
3: that.
1: Rate is,
3: buddy. Funny you ask. I checked it out because I can't figure it out. It's standard across the board.
1: Really?
3: It ain't no Florida or Vegas tax
1: fair,
3: at all.
1: Fair.
3: So it's got to be that Bill Guerin is the greatest salesman of all time. It's got to be.
1: So I bet you he comes in and he's like, listen, think about it. You're not coming to Minnesota. Half the games are not even here anyways.
3: Right.
1: Why don't you come here? I'll get you fixed up. You're right. You're
3: Dude,
1: right.
3: Think about this. Brady Tkachuk mentioned that Minnesota could be a team. Quinn Hughes left Vancouver to go to Minnesota. He hasn't re-signed. Why? He's waiting for his two brothers to see what they're up to. Those two superstars might leave New Jersey to go to Minnesota. Dylan Larkin's like, get me over there. Hellebuck hasn't said it, but he said it. Ladies and gentlemen, you know I don't know what Bill Guerin's got on these guys, but again, using my conspiracy hat. There's a certain person down the States that caused a lot of... I'm wondering, does he have things on these guys?
1: Well, it looks like Bill is gearing up for a Stanley Cup contender, ladies and gentlemen.
3: I don't know, man.
1: I got to tell you, this is like the really like short, ugly guy that has the most beautiful, beautiful side piece.
3: Yes.
1: You know, or man or woman, both on either side. It is the person who's like, how did you get that?
3: How does this happen?
1: How does it happen? He's like... You got money.
3: You got money.
1: You got money.
3: It's got to be. But the thing is, everybody's got a cap. It doesn't make any sense. It can't Something's be the money.
1: On.
3: It's got to be the other
1: it's
3: thing.
1: The other it's thing. The other
3: it's
1: thing.
3: The other thing. It's got to be the other thing. It's got to be. I don't know, man. I'm trying to figure this out. And I mean,
1: community. We're talking about the community.
3: Of course. Schools.
1: But you're right.
3: Like, daycares.
1: Like Minnesota to me is the most boringest hockey nation ever to be created. And Columbus exists.
3: Yeah. How about the fact that me and you and we've said it a million times, and don't take this personally, we're huge Packer fans. So a lot of people are like, oh, it's probably because they hate the Vikings. Yes, that is part of it.
1: That is definitely
3: but
1: part of it.
3: It's Minnesota.
1: Ooh.
3: Like, in all honesty, you guys, everybody, Jamie, you got to see this. I'll go Vegas,

0: Thunder to lightning?
1: See, you wrecked it by trying to explain it. I think everyone understood it. You wrecked it by explaining it.
0: I'm smart.
1: By the way, we're going to talk about it in a few seconds, but NFL just started. If I can say one thing, as much as I'm happy to see that the preseason's cut down and that regular season gets an extra two games.
0: Sure, yeah.
1: Oh, man. If this is any indication to the players, like hockey, football, two different sports, of course, but please at least train harder. Do something, because the first two games of the regular season in the NFL, which we'll get into in a second.
0: Sure.
1: Hold on.
0: Yeah, yeah.
1: Not fun to watch.
0: Yeah, it was very...
1: A little mucky. I wanted, the last thing I wanted to talk about is the Oilers. Dreisaitl coming out. Like, you want a good, like, sounding board? You want a good quote? Go call Leon Dreisaitl up in Edmonton.
0: Yeah.
1: This guy this week basically was asked again about the Babcock situation, about his new head coach up there. And he said, we need this guy because he's going to tell us exactly what we're doing wrong. So what you can take from that is that Knobloch wasn't doing that, okay? But at the other side of it, it's like, well, you guys brought that guy in, so don't be so mad at him if that's how he is. Do you feel like Leon is counting a lot on Babcock to take him over the hump? Because to me, you're still the player. You got to do the work, man. This guy's going to yell and scream and be creepy like we all know he is. But is it enough? Is that all they need? Did they need the creep factor to be now the Stanley Cup champions they think they are?
0: So this is how I read it. Yeah, right. Maybe they needed a little creep factor.
1: Creep factor.
0: You got to have a little creep.
1: Yeah.
0: Not too much creep.
1: Not a lot of creep.
0: Just slight creep.
1: Little creep.
0: Little creep. Wasn't there a song called Creep?
1: I think it is.
0: That's a TLC.
1: Yeah.
0: Yeah. Jinx. Mitch. So... Such kids, eh? Such kids. We're grown men, but whatever.
1: Kids, too.
0: Yeah, kids. Mitch, he knows what to do to me. See what he does live on live? Kids, too. Get out of here. You love it. We'll get to that. Yeah, anyhow, this is the problem I have with the whole situation, what you're just saying.
1: Yeah.
0: It seems to me that the big three, call it, or the big two, however you want to do it. But I put the Nuge, I put the Dreisaitl and the McDavid in there, okay? The veterans. They're all welcoming this guy.
1: Yeah.
0: Yeah, we need him. We need a little bit more of that. We need blah, blah, blah. Okay, great. You do. Awesome. I like it. But the real question I have is, what does it say out of the leadership team? If the leadership team is saying, we need someone to straighten us out, if the leadership team cannot straighten the team out.
1: I like that.
0: Okay. Now I'm talking, we're looking at the Edmonton Oilers, a pedigree of Gretzky, Messier. For crying out loud, Gretzky, greatest player of all time.
1: Yep.
0: Led by example. Everyone, hey, get in shape.
1: Hey.
0: Hey. Hey.
1: Hey.
0: Then you got the Mark Messier. To the point where they've named an award after his captaincy, his captain prowess, and his ability to manage and get a team in shape when it came down to it. And these guys, and this is the missing ingredient. These guys are expecting any coach to come in and set it straight. If you have been at the top of the league for this long, twice you've been to the Stanley Cup Finals, you've been favorites, all of this stuff. I'm starting to see where the real problem lies. And I think a lot of people are seeing it now. They lack the leadership, Mitch.
1: Oh, Jamie. I think you're absolutely right. Jamie, what do you thought? I know you're a big you're a Flames guy, are you not?
2: Yeah.
1: Flames guy, that's it. What are you thinking?
2: I think the when you're telling me more about this the Babcock guy and his more extreme measures of coaching.
1: Yeah, that's a good way to say it. Well said.
0: Well said.
2: Yeah, no, I think this is going to be a good changeup. And like you said, like Edmonton's been doing a lot. They've been trying to throw a lot of stuff at the wall. They've gotten so close. So maybe this guy doing his more unique coaching might work out for him. I don't know. I just want to see a Canadian team win just once. Just once,
1: well,
2: man.
1: I love what you just said. Great segue. They did one extra thing this week. They signed a guy named Alex Formenton, okay? This guy was part of that crew that got in a little bit of trouble by Team Canada a few years ago, if you remember. Been acquitted, didn't get in trouble, got in trouble, got blackballed for a bit, but they just signed him to a league minimum, 1 year, $850. An Edmonton fan and many of their, like, you know, very well-known fans are not happy about signing a guy that was kind of part of that whole situation.
0: Right.
1: Let's just leave it like that. What are your thoughts on... Here's a guy that, with all due respect, he was on a Team Canada team, does something stupid off the ice, gets off on

0: on it along with his teammates, then now gets re-signed. My humble opinion, if he's been acquitted and everything's cool and he's kind of paid the piper, don't you give the guy another chance?
1: Yeah, absolutely. I mean, you know, that's over and that was dealt with where it should have been dealt with in the courts. It's over here now.
0: It's over there.
1: We're over there now.
0: Why are you guys talking?
1: Listen, I got to tell you, whether you like it or not, I will admire Edmonton on this.
0: Mm-hmm.
1: They're just doing something different.
0: That's right.
1: Something is clearly not working. It has not been working. They're not quite there. In my opinion, they got nothing to lose than to do these things. Either they are just the same old Oilers that we've come to know and, well, I guess we're blowing up the team and McDavid's gone and everything, or they look like the biggest geniuses and they get to do the I told you so's, okay?
0: Yeah.
1: So I think they're going that route and I'm okay with it. Speaking of routes, we're going to be running some routes pretty quick here on Rapid Banter.
0: Nice.
1: And if you're just tuning in, did you see how I did that?
0: That was nice.
1: That was a great one. I got to stop that, Jamie. That was a good one too. Whoa.
0: But if clip that,
1: baby. But if you're just tuning in, you're listening to the Rapid Banter here on the CJSW 90.9 FM, greatest radio station. We just talked a little bit of NHL. We recapped what was going on in the world of NHL. Now we're hitting the NFL, right? We're running those routes.
0: We're running the routes. And hey, listen, bottom line, you're right. We are going to hit the routes. And you know what? Even after the half an hour, go download Rapid Banter ASAP because there's more.
1: We do it week to week.
0: The good stuff.
1: Oh, yeah.
0: This is the G-rated stuff. The good stuff comes after. The stuff you really want to hear
1: exactly.
0: comes after.
1: Wait till we hit the showers.
0: Yeah. Merry, merry NFL. Merry, merry NFL. Merry, merry NFL. Merry NFL.
1: And Jamie doesn't know that's Mitch's song every year.
0: Every year. That's
1: yeah,
0: my song.
1: That's
0: it's
1: song.
0: Back. And they got it all started last week on the show. We talked about it. They're starting on the Wednesday. Don't know why, but they did. It's a big deal. It was fine. Not bad. The game, a little boring until the fourth quarter. The Seattle Seahawks, the defending Super Bowl champions, taking on the team that they beat to win the Super Bowl and the New England Patriots. Right away, Sam Darnold, who led the Seahawks, their quarterback, out after the first series. Drake May, who is kind of everyone's dubbing the next big thing,
1: jeez,
0: couldn't make it happen. Looked, I'm telling you, man, I'm not so much. I mean, Seattle's good. They're defending champions, and they're at home, the 12th man. All these things play a factor.
1: Yeah.
0: But Drake May has got a big jump, and a lot of people are like, oh, remember last year we had the easiest schedule in the NFL?
1: Mm-hmm.
0: I think now we'll really find out, are you really what you think you are?
1: Okay.
0: Yeah. So what are your thoughts on, we'll start on the Wednesday. What did you think of the Wednesday start? Like, this is going to a restaurant. This was the appetizer. What'd you think?
1: I didn't mind it because it's week one.
0: Okay.
1: I don't know if I would love this throughout the weeks.
0: Right.
1: Okay, so I'm going to do things opposite, just like the Oilers.
0: Right.
1: I'm not going positive reinforcement first.
0: No,
1: I'm going to pick on everything I hated this week.
0: That's a great idea.
1: Wednesday, didn't mind it. You know what? Fine. It's the first week. We get used to it. I actually don't mind the fact that we had Wednesday, Thursday, couple breaks. We're going to get the Sunday and the Monday.
0: Right.
1: Hey, NFL everywhere. Let's do it. We're back. Bye-bye.
0: Yeah, let's do it.
1: Here's the other thing I didn't like, and we talked about it last week, and I'm going to say it again. I don't like the fact that we're playing a game in Australia, taking mm-hmm. away someone's home game, doing all of this in a place, in a jurisdiction that the NFL will never put a team and go. I'm sorry.
0: Yeah.
1: Okay?
0: Agreed.
1: Do that in the preseason. Maybe do that in a special marquee game during some kind of holiday break. I don't care, but just it didn't work for me. I don't like it. Okay?
0: Mm-hmm.
1: And here's the tough part is I don't know what to take from that second game. Now, that's what I didn't like.
0: Right.
1: Here's what I did like.
0: Okay.
1: I like that you gave us the rematch of the Super Bowl. I think that's a great way to start. I like that you give us right the next game after that is let's take who everyone's projected favorite is,
0: mm-hmm.
1: and let's also take someone that is a formidable opponent in the division, the conference, so on and so forth. Okay. I like that.
0: Okay.
1: Okay. So those are the things I liked.
0: well, that's it. Rapid banter.
1: But let's get to, you mentioned Drake May. I didn't mind his performance.
0: No, he was okay. But you know what? When the going got tough, it got tough for him. He had the opportunity to win the game. And he didn't.
1: I call it growing pains because I agree.
0: Sure
1: I look
0: is.
1: At the drive, though, Mitch. He drove the field.
0: Yes, he did.
1: He worked the field.
0: Yep.
1: He made one crucial mistake.
0: Right.
1: And It was a combination of everyone. I'm sorry. The receiver could have done better.
0: Sure. Everyone could do better. It is. You said it a second ago. It's week one. But Dimitri, if you're going to be dubbed as the next big thing, you got to start making those plays at all times.
1: Or just go to overtime, you guys.
0: Or just go to overtime. Sure, that's another one. But the reality is,
1: they had it there.
0: They had it. They lost it. It's okay. We keep going. I do think they're going to struggle this year. But going to the LA Rams game for a second. Here we are at CGSW at the University of Calgary, our favorite place. What are the kids doing here, Dimitri? They're learning.
1: Learning.
0: What's that building over there? Do you know what that is? That's the science building. Let me ask you a question. Every day we hear things about sciences and reality and this and that and common sense. So LA, the LA Rams, the NFL decided from a few years ago, by the way, they said, hey, why don't you and San Francisco go to Melbourne and play each other in the first regular season game? They say, you know what? Great idea. Now they're getting, it's like exam time. They're getting close to the exam time, but they're cramming. They're like, oh goodness, what are we going to do? There's two ways you study for an exam. Either you give it time each and every day for a week or 2 weeks leading up, right? Because you know it's coming, or you cram. The LA Rams showed up 28 hours before the game, thinking it's not a big deal. The San Francisco 49ers showed up 8 days earlier. What a surprise that San Francisco won 27-7.
1: Obliterated them.
0: Killed them. But my whole thing is throughout the whole show, the NFL game, they kept talking about how the LA Rams sent two people, three people. They kept sending people from LA, studying their sleep patterns in Australia, and leaving one guy there, but bringing the other guy back right away. And they felt that, obviously, the decision they came down to, scientifically, of course, was that the guy that went on the jet lag did better, performed better.
1: This Dimitri is like a group of Greek dads diagnosing one another on their health problems.
0: This is where I say science is great, but isn't common sense better? Well, like San Francisco goes, should we just go 8 days earlier?
1: Yeah,
0: sounds good. Jed said he wants to go early too. Let's all go. Why is it that you thought going 28, and we're talking about not normal human being size like us.
1: I know.
0: We're talking about 6'8", 300-pound linemen. And you think they're going to get over jet lag because they have compression socks on?
1: Mitch,
0: what is going on here?
1: Mitch, I got to tell you, the thing that gets me going about this whole thing is the fact that look at LA, San Francisco. Mm-hmm. Like they're right, like
0: they're
1: here.
0: Right there.
1: They're right here.
0: Right next to each
1: other. Do they go together? Like, you took two teams that are like a stone throw away from each other
0: right,
1: and take them halfway across the world, and then they got to go back again.
0: Exactly.
1: It's crazy.
0: It's nuts.
1: This is nuts.
0: I think this is going to be a bigger deal than they think, because now as they come back, they're going to need time to decompress, do that, this, the other. They're playing on the Sunday.
1: And they're coming out with excuses already.
0: Of course they are. Oh. They should be. After what we watched and what they're about to endure, it's not, this wasn't right. This was all wrong.
1: I got to say, what'd you think of San Fran?
0: You know what? I think they're going to be better than I thought they were.
1: Me
0: too. I'll give them some credit.
1: I texted the Swiss Greek right away.
0: Yeah.
1: I go, they are starting the game and they played the whole game spreading the ball
0: right
1: everywhere. Everywhere, Mitch. And then when you look at the injuries, like, this is the one thing that I didn't take into account. Mm-hmm. How many people were injured last year? And now they're getting a full roster.
0: Oh, yeah. Listen, on paper, they look great. Every team is good on paper. Dimitri is giving me the two-minute warning. But guess what? We only need one. A couple of years ago, we came up with something called the Macklin Minute. Guess what? It's rapid banter. The new people that are listening on CGSW, 1 minute NFL preview. Are you ready? I'm giving you 1 minute.
1: Hold on. You want me to go back to it?
0: It's going to be rapid banter, NFL style. Are you ready?
1: Okay.
0: I'm asking, you're catching. Ready?
1: So, okay. Let's go.
0: Here we go. Okay. 1 minute. It's the 1 minute drill.
1: Okay.
0: Buffalo Bills, new stadium, equals Super Bowl?
1: Equals at least the conference final.
0: Ravens, will they finally do anything?
1: They have to get through the Bills.
0: Pittsburgh, no Tomlin, no problem.
1: No wife, Rodgers, no problem.
0: Broncos, flash in the pan.
1: Who's listening to this? Oh, Super Bowl champions.
0: Chicago Bears. Williams
1: next
0: is on EA Sports.
1: Next.
0: Okay.
1: Hey, next.
0: Philly Eagles, tush push or greasing the poles?
1: Either one works for me on a Friday night, but I will tell you this, sleeper pick.
0: Dallas, Dak, CeeDee Lamb, George Pickens. Is this all they need?
1: See, they should have had the controversial pick and bring in the Babcock.
0: Green Bay, to love or not to love?
1: We'll see what the wide receivers do.
0: Last one. Will the number one overall pick play?
1: Yes.
0: Mendoza! There it is. That's your 1 minute drill.
1: Oh, I like that. I didn't know where you were going.
0: For the people that are listening and they're going to get around the water cooler later, they know everything about the NFL. Yeah. They can drop that. Boom. It's done.
1: The 1 minute drill.
0: The 1 minute drill. Instead of the 2 minute drill, it's the 1 minute drill.
1: Yeah.
0: I stole that.
1: We should change it to like in what we call the 1 minute man.
0: Well, you gave me the 2 minute finger and I said, oh boy, I got to do this quickly. So let's go.
1: Yeah, I like what you did.
0: Yeah, that's what's happened there. Okay. So, with that being said, CJSW fans, see you later. We're going to talk to you. You should really chime in because now it's about to get crazy.
1: Yeah, absolutely. So this is the half hour power hour live, unlive that we do for the CJSW 90.9 FM. We play the third Tuesday of every single month here on this radio station. So you can catch us twice on that Tuesday. But we do this week to week, every week on the week. It's Mitch, it's Jamie, it's Dimitri, it's Rapid Banter. 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

The only sound I'm afraid of, from the record The New World by Shearwater, a project of Jonathan Myberg, formerly of Aukerville River, starting the show this evening. Well, this is Good Egg on CJSW 90.9 FM. My name is Tasha, and I am here hosting you every second Tuesday night from 9 to 10 p.m. The number is 403-220-3991 if you want to get in touch. CJSW broadcasts from the University of Calgary campus, located on the traditional territories of the people of the Treaty 7 region in southern Alberta, which includes the Blackfoot Confederacy, comprised of the Siksika, Piikani, and Kanawha First Nations, the Tsuut'ina First Nation, and the Stoney Nakoda, including the Chiniki, Bears Paw, and Good Stoney First Nations. The City of Calgary is also home to Métis Nation of Alberta, Districts 5 and 6. Guess what? Scottish band Arab Strap have a new album. It's called Half-Told Tales. This is Be a Man.

dad breath and ask the back of your head if you'd heard about him. After a very pregnant pause, you turned round to face me with horror in your eyes and replied, "Aye, he's a prick."

Piano song off repertoire, the new record from Montrealer Jonathan Pearson. Alado Tropical is the self-titled debut collaboration between Alado Negro and Reina Tropical. That was El Tiempo. Jeremy Dutcher will be performing at the National Music Center on September 30th, a perfect way to honor the National Day of Truth and Reconciliation. We heard There I Wander from 2023's Madowalinawak and Arab Strap with Be a Man off the top. Well, out in September 1999, 69 Love Songs is the sixth album by the Magnetic Fields. Let's hear one of their best known and oft covered songs. It's Papa Was a Rodeo, right here on CJSW 90.9 FM.

I just don't want you to say goodbye from the Womack Sisters' self-titled debut. The singular voice of Simone Schmidt in Fiverr, we heard Elemental Progression off Fiverr-Trois presents Cleaning House, and another singular voice, Stephen Merritt. That was Papa Was a Rodeo by The Magnetic Fields. Switching musical gears, Alex Ferns made his Alberta debut last Thursday at Loophole Cafe. Here's Drama on Good Egg on CJSW 90.9 FM.

My anger, spite, sweeping promises. Their latest record, You Say I Romanticize. It's out on Sub Pop. They'll be at the Fox Cabaret in Van City 1 week from tonight. Gotta Get Out is the new album from Angelinos, the Linda Lindas. We heard High Horse, La Securité off Bingo and Snack City. And on the record, Symphonie Publicitaire sous Affluence, Drama from Alex Ferrance, starting the set off. Up next, Night Drive, the 2023 release from New York band VHS Collective. It's With or Without Me.

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0: Dutch group Pomelo off Loreless and the song Fake. Event Beat is the 2026 release by Holy Fuck. That was Czar and With or Without Me from VHS Collection off the top. Well, it's time for me to say goodbye. This episode of Good Egg is coming to an end. Come back next Tuesday night for The Crow's Nest with Alex. UK project The Winter Residents ending this evening's program. Let's hear an encounter with the Princess of Maps off How the Night Falls. Stay tuned to Seek Heavy.
1: An encounter with the Princess of Maps. I met the Princess of Maps many years ago on a path between two villages in central Austria. I was on a walking tour, quite alone. She was enduring a period of exile from her kingdom due to a rebellion started by a group of unruly Baedekers. I understood the rest of the royal family had retained their places in their own land and that her expulsion was due to her previous behaviour, for which her own relatives were also less than sympathetic. Let me explain something. The maps we know define the borders of all countries on Earth, but what is less understood is that maps themselves form a country. It is one we cannot visit, but one that we can be visited by. The princess was a particularly obnoxious visitor. I recognized her, of course, and I remembered to bow and address her properly. Thus I hid my shock at seeing her in such an unusual place. Your Highness, may I ask what brings you to these lands? Cretins, she replied. She stamped her foot on the hard ground. This caused the border between Austria and Hungary to curl itself into a new shape, much like a thread that has been caught in a breeze. Thus conflict begins. I also felt her action reconfigure something within myself, as if I, too, was full of borders that could be redrawn by her simple actions of anger. I'll get my revenge on them, don't you worry. She proceeded to outline a plan that required those loyal to her capturing the rogue Baedekers and putting them to the flame in front of the Palace of Maps. I wondered at the loyalty of those she relied upon to carry out her plan, but I kept my thoughts to myself. I considered her unwise to divulge her plans to me. After all, we'd only just met. But then I am known for my honest countenance, and I had displayed a level of protocol that may have disarmed her, unexpected as it was in such an isolated place. Even so, she hurried away after this brief conversation. I never saw her again. History suggests she remained in exile for a considerable number of years, and that her only travelling companion was her anger. The evidence for that is plain, both in the convulsion of borders and nations throughout the 20th century. It seems it took a long time to restrain those unruly Baedekers.

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Hope you are enjoying this stormy weather. It's pretty unseasonable, if you ask me. I feel like I'm more used to there being snow right now than there being rain. Anyway, I was going to do like a bunch of post-hardcore and sludgy stuff tonight, but I decided we're going to do big, long, stormy tunes instead. So, get ready for lots of slow, heavy, stormy stuff. We're going to start with a track by Alterage from Spain off of their 2026 album Cogwheel. We're going to listen to a song called Wielder. And then that's the shortest song of the night. We'll actually only have six songs over the next 2 hours, so strap in. Anyway, let's get to it. 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

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You just heard Wielder by Alterage from Cogwheel. They're a Spanish band. That album came out right at the end of July. It's real cool, real heavy. I played another track off of it a few weeks back. Definitely that was the weirder one. Otherwise, they're a little bit more like what you just heard, real slow and doomy. Speaking of slow and doomy, we're going to take this into some Primitive Man. We're going to listen to a song called Natural Law from Observance, their 2025 release, which I've talked extensively about on the show before. Definitely my favorite Primitive Man album. Yeah, so sticking with the long, doomy stuff, that's what we're going to do now. Natural Law by Primitive Man. 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Hope you're having a nice evening.

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You just heard Natural Law by Primitive Man off of their 2025 release, Observance. There it is. They're pretty cool. Yeah, I've seen them play three times, technically. Only one of them was good. No fault of theirs. The first time I saw them, they were, it was all my fault. I saw two songs because I mismanaged time trying to get to a venue. Whoops. Second time was in Las Vegas at a pool party, which was mostly just waiting in the burning heat for water to arrive with Primitive Man playing. It was kind of surreal. And then last time they played at the Palace a few months back, and that was great. That was the one time that it was really good for me. Anyway, Primitive Man. Next up, we're going to listen to a Canadian doom band from Toronto. Doom is a vague term. There's a lot going on. We're going to listen to Breaker of Famine by Voleur for their 2017 album Ancestors. It's very cool. Hope you're into it. I am, obviously. That's why I'm playing it. Anyway, Voleur, Breaker of Famine, sticking with the enormous doomy sounds to match the unseasonable weather that we're having. Let's get into it. 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

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You just heard Breaker of Famine by Toronto's Voleur from their album Ancestors from 2017. Very cool. We had them play here a few years back, which was a nice treat to see. We're gonna go further east now, all the way to Nova Scotia, a place that I don't really associate with heavy music, so it's always nice to find some cool heavy stuff from over there. There's a band called Sea Witch, Nautical Doom. We're gonna listen to a song called Dragged Across the Ocean Floor 1. From their 2014 album, So Below. It's nice. Nice and, well, more the same. If you're still with me, still awake, then, yeah, similar. So let's get into it. 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So here it is, Sea Witch. Thanks for tuning in.

Now behold, Jonah, taken up as an anchor and dropped into the sea, into the dreadful jaws awaiting him. And the great whale shoots to all his ivory teeth like so many white bolts upon his prison. And Jonah cries unto the Lord out of the fish's belly.

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You just heard Dragged Across the Ocean Floor by Sea Witch from their album So Below. That's from 2014, and they are from Nova Scotia. Fully instrumental, and pretty appropriate for the weather, I think, which is kind of why I made this set happen tonight. Let's come back to Alberta now, and let's listen to some Tikara from Edmonton. We're going to listen to the title track from their 2025 release, Great Divide. Songs are getting progressively longer as the show goes on. Tonight, that is, not just in general. Sometimes I do short songs. Tonight is not one of those nights. Anyway, let's check out Great Divide by Tikara. 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

Welcome back to Seek Heavy on CJSW 90.9 FM. You just heard Great Divide, which is the title track from the most recent Takara album, which came out in 2025. Takara's nice and slow and heavy. It's probably good for falling asleep too, if you're the kind of person who can fall asleep to metal. I don't know. All right, I got one, maybe two more for you. I planned for one, but we'll see. I didn't talk that much tonight. So we're going to maybe close out on the longest song of the night, which is Snows of the Winter Realm by Colt's Blood from England. That's off their 2019 split that they released with Un. And yeah, and it's a beast of a song. So, I may be back shortly after that with one last bonus track. If not, we'll have to wait another time for that. Like next week, next Tuesday from 10 to midnight. So, hope to see you there. Thanks for tuning in. 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

0: 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Can I help you, stranger?
1: Yes, I just wanted to take in the music. Do you take any requests?
0: Yes, anything for you, old-timer.
1: I request one human music song, please.
0: Yes, one human music song coming right up.
1: Thank you.
0: So, what brings you here to Calgary, Alberta, stranger?
1: Well, it's a long story, but I suppose I can trust you. You know, you just being a regular human radio host. I'm looking for a very slippery heathen who owes me a great debt from long ago. His name is Laszlo Cravensworth. Do you know him?
0: No idea who you're talking about there, old chap. My name is Jackie Daytona. Just a regular human radio host. He sounds like a regular wacko. A real son of a gun.
1: Yes, indeed. I have another question for you.
0: Yes?
1: I enjoy this regular human music you are playing. What is this radio station again?
0: Ah, well, this is CJSW. Calgary's campus and community radio station. And home of regular human radio of all varieties.
1: I see. Well, if you see anything that seems off, give me a call. Here is my card.
0: Nice to meet you, Jim the Vampire.
1: How do you know my name?
0: It says so on your card very clearly.
1: Oh, my mistake. 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
0: Whew, that was a bit too close for my liking. 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
2: 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Now, sit back and relax and enjoy the show. Or, you know, go to bed. It's like, what, midnight? Don't you have, like, work in the morning or something?
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1: Hello, everybody. You guys are listening to Apartment Complex, broadcast to you live in the lovely landlocked prairies of Calgary, Alberta. My name is Dylan. You guys are listening to Apartment Complex, back with brand new episodes after a long break over the summer. What you guys have heard straight from 1965 is a song called The Rat's Revenge by a band called The Rats, off their single The Rat's Revenge. Specifically, that was The Rat's Revenge Part 1. I want to talk about this band real quick because this band, The Rats, who made The Rat's Revenge, made one song. They made two songs. They made The Rat's Revenge Part 1 and Part 2. So technically they made one song, but yada yada. This is a band from Akron, Ohio called The Decades, which was kind of like a Ventures-style like surf rock band in 1962. They got really popular in 1963 with a single they made called Strange Worlds, and Terry Rose, a student of Phil Spector, working with the music band The Mystics, really liked the song. So he reached out to The Decades and said, and basically bar for bar, this is really good, but it would be a lot better if you guys just fucked around. So late one night at 5 in the morning at Mr. Rose's studio, they made this song called The Rat's Revenge, which is the song you're hearing is the very first take, completely improvised. And to this day, everyone's like, why did this band make a song about rats? I think it's really beautiful when you just put a gun to someone's forehead and they just sing a song about rats for 45 minutes. This is typically where I would give like a transition to talking about rats, but as you're well aware, we are recording in Calgary, Alberta, on Treaty 7 land where rats are borderline extinct. I don't need to talk about that. You can Google Rat Patrol for more information. I'm surprised there's not any in my apartment. Recently, I was looking around for a pen, and I was looking under my desk, and it was an inchworm, and I didn't realize that pens could move like that. Bugs are disgusting. Bugs are nasty and gross, and they're vermin, and if there was rats in this apartment, I would be really upset. But the fact that there's inchworms and little critters crawling around, I just need to go to Gerald General Mart and grab a thing of Raid, because this has been bothering me for so long. People always talk about how my apartment's dirty, and I know you guys can't see it, but like, I'm really, really trying. But when I have people barging in every single week, it just kind of like gets gross and nasty, and I get stressed out, and I just kind of like, pizza boxes are stacking on top of each other, and like, ice cream pails all over the place, and then there's fruit flies. It's fruit fly season, and then there's
2: Hello?
1: Roaches. You just
2: Hello?
1: You can come in.
2: I'm down here. I'm way down here.
1: What?
2: It's me.
1: Wait. Left or right? Where are you?
2: Down.
1: I'm not seeing anything.
2: Oh, I'm here.
1: Can you?
2: I'm waving.
1: I'm tapping my foot. Warmer or hotter?
2: Warm. Warmer or hotter?
1: Oh, hi.
2: Hey, what's up?
1: Hey. Oh.
2: What's your name?
1: My name is Dylan.
2: Dylan.
1: Hi. How's it? You're a bug.
2: I'm business bug.
1: Oh, that's great. You didn't hear anything I just said, did you?
2: Nope.
1: Okay, that's great. Oh, ladies and gentlemen, we are joined here by Business Bug. I like your little suit. It's nice and a little plaid print. That's very, very nice.
2: Thank you.
1: You can talk?
2: I'm talking.
1: Can all the bugs talk?
2: Yep.
1: Okay. That's really wonderful. Hey, can I just put, like, I want to be gentle. Can I put you on the desk
2: yep.
1: right here? Okay. Hi.
2: Hi.
1: What are you doing here?
2: Oh, I'm on a mission.
1: From who?
2: For me.
1: Okay, okay. That's wonderful.
2: It's a two-part mission.
1: Okay, then say the first part, then say the second part.
2: Number one, I gotta make a deal.
1: Mm-hmm.
2: Number two,
1: okay.
2: I gotta find love.
1: God fucking damn it. Okay,
2: Hey.
1: Sorry.
2: Asked.
1: Well, yeah, but... Okay, business bug, you come into my house, and I apologize for the mess. Do you like the mess?
2: Nah, this place rules.
1: Oh, sweet, okay. How are the rest of the bugs doing?
2: Bugs are good. They told me to come here. They said you had connections.
1: I got a lot of pizza, got a lot of ice cream in here. It's like a fiesta over here. Or are you talking about people?
2: I'm talking about people.
1: Okay. Well, not a lot of them are bugs.
2: Doesn't need to be bugs.
1: Well, are you coming on to me?
2: Nope.
1: Okay, thank you.
2: I just talk like that.
1: Okay, well, business bug, can I, like, shake your hand?
2: Yeah, you can shake all six of my hands.
1: Wait, I don't like, you're crawling on me. Don't do that. Get up.
2: Ha ha.
1: Don't.
2: Yeah.
1: Well, hey guys, we're going to be dealing with this for 2 hours now. You guys are listening to Apartment Complex broadcast to you live in Calgary, Alberta. As always, if you guys want to keep in touch, text or call us 403-220-3991. That is 403-220-3991. Coming up next, Circus Days by Junior Eyes, a band formed by people who would later go on to be the backing track for David Bowie. It is off their 1969 album, Battle Sea Power Station. And after that, also out of Great Britain from 1967, A Little Bit Hurt by Julian Convoy and The Machine, after single A Little Bit Hurt. It's hard doing an interview when you're so small, business bug. Do you want me to, like, bring the microphone down?
2: Sure.
1: Do you have any final words for our listeners?
2: No.

0: Hello, everybody. You guys are listening to Apartment Complex, broadcast to you live in Calgary, Alberta. That was See If I Care by Ken and the Fourth Dimension after 1966 single Roving Heart. And right before that, A Little Bit Hurt by Julian Convoy and The Machine after 1967 single A Little Bit Hurt. That little voice you just heard, that little voice, would you
1: and
0: like...
1: Dylan, I just want to say, I'm a little bit hurt.
0: Why? Okay, this is... Can you introduce yourself to our listeners?
1: Okay. My name, as I said, yes. Is Business Bug.
0: Yes, we got to reiterate
1: business
0: this.
1: Business with a B, people. Bug with a B.
0: That BB. Can I call you BB?
1: You can call me Bug or okay. Business Bug.
0: So, have you always been a businessman? Because all the roaches I see in my apartment are just kind of
1: normal. No. I came into it kind of by accident. One day, I was crawling around.
0: Yeah.
1: And I found a tiny suit.
0: A tiny suit.
1: Yeah,
0: like a full three-piece lying
1: like
0: around?
1: A full three-piece, big enough, like, perfect size for me. Tiny to a guy like you.
0: It's a nice suit.
1: And I put it on.
0: For you.
1: And then I found out that this suit had, you would call it magic powers. I would just call it suit stuff.
0: I would call it
1: what a suit does to you. You might call it magic powers. And it gave me a mission.
0: To do business. And find love.
1: And make a deal. Well, the finding love, that came after.
0: Okay, well,
1: once I hit bug puberty, that's when I decided I had to find love.
0: How old are you? How long do bugs live?
1: I'm about 30.
0: Okay. Which is good or bad in
1: bug?
0: Well,
1: buggy. you didn't ask what unit of measurement.
0: Well, I'm trying to think, like, do I need to, like, rush through this? Or do we got time? Do we
1: I
0: got
1: don't
0: time?
1: Know.
0: Time is ticking.
1: Dylan, if I asked you when you were going to die, that would be crazy if you knew the answer.
0: Well, like, it's about 80 or
1: so. So why would I know when I'm
0: going to die? There's like a rough median, like...
1: Dylan, none of us know how much time we have.
0: And that's why you want to make a deal right now?
1: That's why I got to make a deal.
0: Okay, well, what's your deal? You keep talking about a deal, but you're not telling me what the deal is. Is this like bug stock?
1: It's got to be... Well, it could be bug stock, stock in bugs. It could be, like, trading stuff.
0: Okay.
1: It could be buying stuff. I've never even made one deal.
0: Okay, well...
1: Not even one.
0: Hold on. Ooh. I have a thumbtack
1: lying
0: on the ground.
1: Oh, no.
0: Sell me this thumbtack.
1: I can't sell you something you already own.
0: Well, no, I want you... You want to get better at business. You said you've never done a deal before. We're doing some Wolf of Wall Street stuff. The Bug of Ball Street.
1: The Bug of Ball Street. That's what they call me, the Bug of Ball Street.
0: Yeah. Jordan Bugford. See, we have fun on the show. Anyways...
1: Okay, so this thumbtack, you want to buy it, right?
0: Oh, I already own it.
1: $10.
0: No, it's a
1: $5.
0: Well, it's mine. Can I already have it?
1: Okay, see, Dylan, you're breaking immersion.
0: Okay.
1: So this is what I mean.
0: This is not working. So
1: there's some things in life where you can't practice for it.
0: You just have to do it. You just have to do it off the top
1: of
0: your head.
1: What I'm saying, I don't want to make... Like, Dylan...
0: Yes.
1: I've got to make a deal with a listener. We've already got a personal connection because I live in your apartment.
0: Okay.
1: We got to find a new person who wants to make a big deal.
0: So do they... You sell this thumbtack to them, to the listener.
1: See, the thing is, you own the thumbtack,
0: but like,
1: and I think you're going to break immersion again.
0: Okay, what do you have anything in your... Is there anything in your pockets?
1: That's kind of the main issue, Dylan.
0: You can sell the suit. Bucks don't
1: need
0: suits.
1: If I sell the suit, I'm going to lose all my powers.
0: But you just loosen the tie a little bit.
1: Loosen the tie?
0: Yeah, I'm sure the full suit isn't the magic powers. Maybe it's just a blazer.
1: Well...
0: Maybe it's just a feeling you have when you wear it.
1: Well... And that's what I mean. If I take the suit off, I'm going to lose that feeling.
0: Well, if you just rip off a little bit of the seam, no one's going
1: to
0: see it.
1: I don't know if anybody wants to buy a bug suit. And not even one that makes you look like a bug.
0: Do you have like a crumb or something
1: lying
0: around?
1: Why didn't I think of that before?
0: Yeah, there you go. My house is full of garbage. It's technically my property, but you're feasting upon it, so you can sell that.
1: Okay.
0: Would you like to sell a crumb to our listeners?
1: Okay.
0: 403-220-3991?
1: Yeah. If anybody wants to buy one crumb from me, Business Bug, 403-220-3991. And
0: can you pitch the crumb?
1: What is the crumb made of? If you buy the crumb, I'll give you a second crumb free. Bogo.
0: But what's the crumb?
1: Bogo.
0: What kind of crumb?
1: Is Bug it like... Bogo. It's a big crumb for a guy like me.
0: The Banshees by Project Blue by The Banshees after September 1966 single Project Blue. And Last Time Around by The Del Vets after single Last Time Around and Every Time. Yeah, okay.
1: Enjoy!

0: Hello, everybody. You guys are listening to Apartment Complex live in Calgary, Alberta. That was Halicon Days by a British band, I believe pronounced Tages. That is T-A-G-S. This is their only release from 1968 off their single, I Read You Like an Open Book. And right before that, Last Time Around by the Del Vets off their 1966 single, Last Time Around and Every Time. So I'm joined here by Business Bug. They didn't barge into my apartment. They've been here for. Have you been here the entire time?
1: I've been here the whole time.
0: What are your favorite moments?
1: My favorite moments. Well, to be honest, Dylan, I haven't really been listening to you and doing the show.
0: And that's because you're doing business.
1: Well, I'm busy. Well, I'm trying to do business. Mostly like running around.
0: Yeah. Yeah.
1: So eating crumbs.
0: So, yeah, you were trying to sell crumbs on the air. We actually had a listener text in, 403-220-3991. 403-220-3991.
1: What the hell?
0: They said get this bug out of here. But you're getting any publicity is good publicity.
1: Any publicity is good publicity. That's what my guy tells me.
0: Buglicity.
1: Buglicity.
0: There we go.
1: We're calling it Buglicity.
0: What
1: is this, Bug City?
0: What is it? But is my apartment Bug City?
1: Your apartment is Bug City.
0: You know the movie Joe's Apartment, where a guy just sees like talking roaches in his apartment. Is it like that?
1: Is it like that?
0: Is it like awesome in my apartment?
1: Yeah, it's like Bug City in here.
0: You guys are like dancing and like playing with a
1: little. Yeah, we got a municipal government set up.
0: What?
1: Bug City.
0: Can it please
1: New Bug City?
0: Tell me more about New Bug City.
1: You know how Earthworm Jim has New Junk City.
0: Yes.
1: Oh, I love that guy. Oh, I fucking love that guy.
0: Is he real?
1: Oh, yeah.
0: Oh, that's great.
1: But this is kind of like that, but it's not that. It's New Bug City.
0: Okay.
1: Yeah,
0: so like,
1: and there's a mayor.
0: Is there like a hierarchy happening? Or
1: one mayor, 10 vice mayors.
0: Or
1: vice mayor. You know what a vice
0: like
1: mayor.
0: Like assistants to the vice mayors and so on. Where do you stand on that chain?
1: Oh, I don't vote.
0: Oh. You son of a bitch. You sleazy bug bastard.
1: Look, man, I don't want to talk politics.
0: Okay, well, let's not talk politics. I mean, do you have, like, a wife? And
1: No. Looking for love, man.
0: Right.
1: Look, I'm pretty sure somebody's going to want to buy that crumb. And, you know, one deal leads to another, as they say. But love is hard to find.
0: Have you been trying?
1: In a town like New Bug City?
0: They're all mayors.
1: Everybody's the mayor.
0: It's incestuous.
1: It's incestuous.
0: You got to be before me. Business
1: I did. Bug. And you know what? Wife, husband, somebody else. I'd take anything at this point.
0: Wow.
1: I'm tired, Dylan.
0: You don't vote. You're like polyamorous. This is great.
1: Well, I would be polyamorous if there was anybody to be amorous with.
0: You know, a cockroach can live up to 30 days without his head. You've been living your entire life with no head.
1: Dylan, you're a funny guy.
0: I'm just trying to. That's a good joke. I'm just trying to lighten the mood.
1: That's funny.
0: Okay, well, thanks. You know what? Wait. I think you sold myself on you because you're a nice guy, Business
1: Holy
0: Bug.
1: Holy shit.
0: We're halfway there. We've made a deal.
1: A deal of the mind.
0: Okay, deal of a mental mind. I think our listeners are texting in, the same listener, and said, get this fucking piece of shit bug out of here. I want to stomp it.
1: Look, I'm going to find this guy.
0: No.
1: Don't send in his name and address.
0: No, they're texting in now. They're like, never mind. This is kind of awesome.
1: Okay.
0: And he threw all his raid in the trash can. And he sent a picture of all of his raid in the trash can.
1: That's good stuff.
0: And he threw it out the window, and it's all in a dumpster somewhere. People are pro bug now.
1: Stuff's awesome.
0: And mate, you know what? Wait, hold on. There's three little dots. He's typing.
1: Oh my god.
0: He's typing. 403-220-3991. He wants the crumb.
1: He wants the crumb. Holy moly.
0: Can you pass me the crumb?
1: We're gonna have to mail him this crumb. Here you go.
0: I didn't feel a thing. You just threw it at my chest.
1: Well, there you go.
0: Okay, well,
1: we gotta mail this shit out.
0: Well, I'll find another crumb in the meantime.
1: Tell him he can e-transfer me. businessbug@bug.com.
0: You guys are listening to Apartment Complex, broadcast to you live in Calgary, Alberta. We got a triple feature from 1967 and 1971 straight out of Canada, courtesy of the fine folks over at Gaiety Records. This is High Flyin' Bird by The Plague off their single Love and Obey. And right for that, Things by a Montreal band called Solid Reputation from 1971 off of their single things. Any final words for our listeners, Business Bug?
1: I love things.
0: This guy's fucking awesome, dude.

Hey, everybody. You guys are listening to Apartment Complex, broadcast to you live in Calgary, Alberta. What you guys just heard straight out of Montreal off their self-titled album from 1967, Les Lutins with Danny. And

0: Holy moly.
1: The world wants to hear from Business Bug. Oh, and I'm going to lean the mic down, and I'm just going to let you talk for a little bit.
0: Oh, shit.
1: This is your time.
0: Is this like a speech?
1: Well, like you're a business person, like sell yourself. I don't want to pitch Business Bug. You need to pitch yourself.
0: Oh, well, like I said, my name is Business Bug.
1: Yes. Okay. Business Bug. Okay. Do you want some water?
0: I got some of that West Nile.
1: You got some?
0: Some bugs and diseases. Sorry. I'm just kidding. No,
1: Business Bug, you can't say
0: that. I don't have that.
1: Politicians don't say the
0: My
1: sick.
0: Bad. I am not okay. a politician. Like I said, I'm a business guy. Single.
1: No, they don't say that either.
0: Like I said, not a politician.
1: Okay, sorry. Okay, I'm bringing the mic back up.
0: You don't want to give me that much power.
1: Business Bug, okay. So when you're doing a speech to a crowd of people, there's a couple things you can say and you don't want to say.
0: Okay.
1: Do not tell people that you're sick. Do not tell people that you're single. Do not tell people that, like, just like make yourself look cool. Make yourself look cool and grand and healthy and a family man, family bug. Okay, I'm leaning the mic back down.
0: Family Bug, that's me. You want me to hang out with everybody? Everybody loves to hang out with me. My name is Business Bug with a B, Bug with a B, Business Bug. And look, guys. You've been listening to me for a while now. You know I got jokes.
1: No, tell a joke.
0: Oh, what did a bug say to the other bug?
1: What?
0: Hi, bug.
1: You're doing great.
0: I hope everybody liked that one. That's one that my dad used to tell me. My dad was a cockroach, and my mom was also a cockroach.
1: Tell me about your family.
0: Okay, my dad was a cockroach, and my mom was also a cockroach.
1: What do they do for a living?
0: They were bugs. So they mostly crawled around and stuff.
1: That's so cool.
0: I'm kind of the first one in my family trying to do business stuff. Nobody else really liked business.
1: Were they ashamed that you...
0: Oh, no. They're just bugs. No, they're proud of me. They're proud of me. They're old bugs now. Old bugs. And, I've been in this apartment for a while now. Apartment complex. There's really a lot of cool stuff here. There's, like, other bugs. Like I said, New Bug City. New Bug City is kind of where I live. And we call it a city. It's more like a town. It's not that many bugs. Dylan's not that gross. Ha! Kind of still kind of gross, though, because there is enough bugs to do a government here. Dylan, you got any more questions? I'm kind of floundering.
1: I bet
0: you didn't think a bug would know that word.
1: Okay. What?
0: Yeah.
1: What scares you?
0: Oh shit!
1: What scares you, Business Bug?
0: We're getting deep and personal.
1: We're going Larry King mode.
0: We're going what mode?
1: We're going real. We're going 60 minutes right now.
0: 60 minutes. That's a long time to a bug. What scares me? Scares me thinking about a reality in which I never make a deal.
1: But you made a deal.
0: And I never find love.
1: People want
0: to make a deal, but it's a lot harder to find love than make a deal. We live in such a transactional world, Dylan. Everybody wants to take, give and take, trade.
1: I'm crying here. You can wipe it on my shirt a little bit.
0: The thing about love is that love is not a transaction. Love is what you have in your heart. And it's like, well, if I can't have that, what the hell am I doing? I'm gonna be a bug and die like a bug like those before me.
1: Do you worry you're gonna be alone forever?
0: Yeah.
1: You know, Business Bug.
0: Yeah.
1: We have a lot in common.
0: Oh shit. For real?
1: People come to the apartment all the time, but they leave every week and no one ever stays.
0: I've been here a long time, Dylan. I haven't left. Except when I try and go on a business trip, but nobody lets a bug on a plane.
1: Why not?
0: Because I'm a bug.
1: How can they detect you? You can just slither around.
0: X-ray machine. They see that I got a bomb. I'm just kidding. I'm sorry. I'm just joking.
1: You had a joke. That's good.
0: Everybody likes a bomb in the airport joke.
1: See, we have a lot in common, Business Bug.
0: Wow.
1: Hey, guys. Business Bug.

0: 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Text or call us, 403-220-3991.
1: And you know, it could be like a platonic love, but it doesn't have to be. Sorry.
0: Do What You Want by the Ugly Ducklings off their 1967 album Somewhere Outside. And right after that, some great pop punk out of 1979, Out of Luck by Pointed Sticks off their single Out of Luck. Any final words in your rousing speech, Mr. Bug?
1: No, I think this is good.

0: Hello, everybody. You guys are listening to Apartment Complex, broadcast to you live in Calgary, Alberta. That was the full-length version of Omnibus by the band The Move out of 1970 off their album Shazam. And right before that, some great power pop out of 1979 out of Canada, Pointed Sticks with Out of Love off of their single of the same name. Speaking of single, I'm joined here in the booth by the world's most popular guest on my show, Business Bug.
1: Yeah.
0: How's it going, Business Bug?
1: Oh, I like those songs you've been playing, Dylan.
0: Business Bug, I want to get real for a sec.
1: Okay.
0: Man to bug.
1: Man to bug.
0: Man to bug.
1: Mano y bugo.
0: So, you've been talking a lot. You're on a mission.
1: Mm-hmm.
0: You're on a mission to make a deal.
1: Mm-hmm.
0: And you're on a mission to find love.
1: Mm-hmm.
0: I feel like we're about halfway there, but... Mm-hmm. Business Bug, I don't know how to really do this because I'm a human and you're a bug and everybody I know is human.
1: Mm-hmm.
0: I want to help you. I want to help you find love.
1: Wow.
0: There's a lot of bugs in the apartment. You said there's a whole city.
1: Mm-hmm.
0: How has your love life been?
1: Like, where do I even begin? Well, I went to bug college.
0: What did you study in bug college?
1: Bugology.
0: Bugology?
1: It's like bugology.
0: Like anthropology?
1: It's like anthropology, but it's bugs.
0: So you just study yourself?
1: Oh, it's like, why would you study anthropology? Kind of the same reason a bug would study bugology.
0: Yeah.
1: Learning about cultures and history and stuff like that.
0: Right, dude. I actually don't know anything about bug. Tell me, what's some fun facts from bug history?
1: Bug history, well, in the first bug was born in the year 1400.
0: What kind of... What?
1: It was a worm. That was the first bug.
0: Where did it come from, though?
1: The sun.
0: Like, it fell out of the sun?
1: It fell out of the sun.
0: Okay. Was it, like, a big worm?
1: It was the biggest worm you can imagine. Kind of like Dune. You guys know that movie?
0: Yeah,
1: it was kind of like Dune.
0: Yeah.
1: And from that bug, all other bugs came from it. That's just facts. I know that sounds like religion, but it's just facts.
0: Yeah, yeah. So we're currently living in what, like...
1: Well, it's 2026.
0: Well, for you, it's like, would it be like 1500 AB, like after bug?
1: Or is there 1400, like... It would be like 626
0: okay.
1: AB.
0: Okay. Anyways, so...
1: So that was what I studied in bug college.
0: And did you find any...
1: I have a PhD in bugology. So I really should be Dr. Business Bug.
0: I feel like we keep moving around the subject.
1: Sensitive.
0: Did you meet...
1: I want to get real, Dylan.
0: This is a safe space. Like,
1: I know.
0: College is a time of exploration.
1: It was.
0: And how did that go?
1: Well, there's a lot of crazy things that happens on bug at the bug college campus. But, you know, I never really got involved in any of that. Yeah, all my friends, they were, like, pairing off. They were kissing, bug kissing, you know.
0: What?
1: Well, bug kissing, it's like regular kissing, but we have to call it bug kissing because we're bugs.
0: Yeah.
1: Yeah.
0: Did you ever try and get in
1: it? Yeah, yeah, I had a crush on a whole bunch of bugs. And I tried, but you know...
0: How did you try? Did you ever talk to them, or are you a scheming bug?
1: I'm scheming. I'm playing the long con. I'm doing the long... You know what I mean? I'm talking, but not enough. You know how it goes.
0: Okay.
1: Scheming.
0: Did you ever actually...
1: Scheming doesn't work. Tell the listeners out there, don't be scheming. Just be honest.
0: You know who you fucking are.
1: You know you are.
0: Anyways, so like...
1: Yeah.
0: Have you actually walked up to a bug, scuttled over to a bug...
1: Scuttled to a bug.
0: And said, hey, I think your thorax is really cute.
1: That's one thing you could say.
0: Do you want to go out for mulch or dirt or whatever?
1: That's funny.
0: No, I'm not trying to do a joke.
1: But it was a little bit funny.
0: Thanks.
1: But in a good way. I have tried that. But mostly, it doesn't work. They just say no. Because it seems like nobody's interested.
0: Hmm.
1: Nobody else has a business mind like me. And I think that gets in the way. They think I'm obsessed with my work.
0: Business Bug, I think you need to take the suit off.
1: Oh my God.
0: I know it gives you powers. I know it gives you confidence.
1: Dylan,
0: but it gives you confidence in the wrong places.
1: Dylan, if I take the suit off, I'm just another bug. You won't be able to call me Business Bug.
0: Okay, I'm gonna...
1: You're gonna have to call me Bug.
0: And that's fine. And that's totally fine.
1: Oh my God.
0: I think you can be a bug for a little bit and then enjoy the... Because what's a business bug and a bug? That's irredeemable.
1: Know.
0: We want a bug in a bug.
1: A bug in a bug.
0: I can hold on to the suit for you. Don't worry, I'm not gonna, like...
1: You want to get hands on this suit.
0: Can I flip you over?
1: Whoa! I'm on my back now. I'm on my... I don't know where I am.
0: Do you mind if I...
1: I could just take it off.
0: Oh, okay. Sorry, I'm kind of treating you like a baby right now.
1: Yeah, everybody thinks bugs are babies, but we're not. We're bugs.
0: You're 30 years old. Okay,
1: I'll take it off.
0: Take that suit off.
1: Didn't think I'd be doing a... Didn't think I'd be stripping at apartment complex, but here we go.
0: Well, no one can see it except for me. It's fine.
1: Yeah, well, you better turn around.
0: Okay.
1: Okay. His eyes are closed. I'll take the suit. You know, guys, I haven't taken this suit off the whole time ever since I put it on. I put the suit on.
0: Do you wash it?
1: No. I'm a bug. We don't have
0: fair,
1: that kind of
0: fair
1: stuff.
0: Enough.
1: Most bugs don't even wear clothes.
0: So why are you scared? I'm opening my eyes. Why are you scared of me seeing you if all bugs are naked? Give me...
1: Oh.
0: Thank you for the suit.
1: Well, because I've become so accustomed to the suit. Honestly, let me explain this.
0: Okay.
1: Me wearing the suit out every day in Bug Society in New Bug City.
0: Yeah.
1: That's as weird as if you walked around naked all the time in Calgary, Alberta. Think about that for a second.
0: And people don't like that.
1: People don't like that.
0: So yeah, but take the suit off. You just explained what I've been trying to say for you for a very long time, Mrs.
1: It's
0: Bug.
1: It's really hard to reconcile my identity with my desire for loving and bug connection. But the suit is off. I took the suit off.
0: Yes. It's right here.
1: I'll take my little all six of my socks off.
0: Those are nice. Those are very nice. Your sock garters too?
1: Yeah,
0: oh,
1: man.
0: Fancy.
1: Can't have the socks falling down.
0: Yeah, no. Okay.
1: Okay, so now I'm naked.
0: Scuttling around. You seem a lot more free, business bud.
1: Well,
0: I feel like the suit was kind of like pressing into you.
1: That's a really good point, Dylan. And you know what? I don't think I ever would have thought of that if I hadn't come on the show today.
0: Yeah. Do you feel free?
1: I feel different. I feel different. The business identity.
0: Yes.
1: I'm tripping over my words because I haven't been naked in so long.
0: It's okay.
1: The business identity. Where was I going with that? You know, I lost my train of thought. I started looking out the window.
0: You guys are listening to Apartment Complex, broadcast to you live in Calgary, Alberta. As always, if you guys want to keep in touch, 403-220-3991. That is 403-220-3991. This is a band called The Toms from 1979 off their self-titled album. This is not a band. It is done by one guy named Tom. This is their song, Better Than Anyone Else, by The Toms, in big quotation marks. Right after that, some great new wave from 1983, straight out of Hamilton, Ontario, Boys Brigade with The Passion of Love off their self-titled. Are you feeling a little more confident here?
1: I feel strange, Dylan, but I'm willing to explore this.

0: everybody. You guys are listening to Apartment Complex, broadcast to you live in Calgary, Alberta. Some great space rock from 1989, straight out of Canada. Simply Saucer with Dance the Mutation off their album Cyborgs Revisited. And right before that, out of Hamilton, Ontario, from 1983, off their self-titled Boys Brigade with The Passion of Love. And we're talking about The Passion of Love right now because we are live in the booth Business Bug. That's a bug who formerly had a suit on, but I made him take the suit off and go back to his fleshy,
1: slimy. It was all good, man. It was all good. Nobody needed to be worried.
0: Business Bug is looking for love.
1: Yep.
0: And unfortunately, despite my pleas, none of my human friends are really interested in a bug.
1: That's probably for the best.
0: My apartment is full of roaches.
1: True.
0: And I'm not just talking about that Zaza. We got.
1: What is that? We're talking about weed. What? Oh, shit.
0: Yeah. Maybe you would know this if you went to more parties in bug college.
1: We call that stuff marabugna.
0: Smoking that shit that made the cockroach. Okay, anyways. Sorry, we're having a lot of fun here. But Business Bug, I feel like I need to kind of leave the apartment for a little bit because I want you to get out there and talk to everyone else in New Bug City because there's plenty of bugs in the apartment.
1: Oh, my God.
0: There's plenty of fish in the sea. And I feel like if I kind of get out of there, you're going to be in your element.
1: Okay.
0: Your suit is here on my desk. It's prim and proper and okay.
1: Just another bug.
0: And if you come back, I know it's going to be you.
1: Okay.
0: I'm going to take a break first. I'm going to go for a smoke up. Smoke that Zaza outside.
1: Smoke that marabugma.
0: And you know what? I wish you the best.
1: Thanks, Dylan. Wow. Well, it's just you and me, guys. Just you and me. Oh my God, a bug. Whoa, that was quick.
2: Hi.
1: Okay.
2: Hi.
1: Hold on, I gotta lock in for a second.
2: Hey, what's up? Hi.
1: Okay.
2: Hi.
1: Come on, you're a busy bug. You're cool. You're confident.
2: I'm a gnat.
1: You're a sexy bug. You're a sexy bug.
2: I'm a gnat.
1: What?
2: Hi.
1: Okay.
2: I'm a gnat.
1: Hello? You're a gnat?
2: I'm a gnat. I'm like a fly, but even smaller.
1: That's so cool, I guess.
2: You're pretty cool. Is that your suit?
1: Yeah, that's my suit.
2: Oh, my God. Oh, my God.
1: Do you like clothes?
2: No, actually, because I'm a fly, but even smaller, so it's hard to find clothes. But I think it's cool that people some wear clothes.
1: Wow.
2: Hey, have you heard about the new election happening in New Bug City?
1: No. I don't pay attention to that kind of stuff.
2: Well, I'm...
1: What's your name?
2: My name's Gnarls.
1: Gnarls?
2: Gnarls the Gnat.
1: Gnarls the Gnat.
2: Gnarls the Gnat. I'm a little gnat.
1: Cool.
2: I'm like a fly, but even smaller.
1: Yeah.
2: I think you got a pretty thorax.
1: Oh.
2: I don't want to be too frontal, but
1: wow, frontal.
2: Yeah. Sorry. Was that too much?
1: Thanks. No, I like your little tiny wings.
2: Yeah. Not a lot of people really get on Dylan's desk. This is cool. I've never seen a bug this high.
1: Well, you know his name.
2: Yeah, no, I've seen him all.
1: You listen to the show?
2: No, I don't give a fuck about the show. I just, you know, people say his name enough. It's like it's like when a dog, like you say a dog's name and he listens to it. It's Pavlovian. I know this guy's name is Dylan. Pattern recognition.
1: Yeah, cool.
2: Anyways, do you want to make out?
1: We just met, Gnarls.
2: Oh, okay.
1: Appreciate your.
2: I'm really trying to lead you on here.
1: You're trying to lead me on?
2: Well, like, I'm really trying to, like, help you. I'm trying to give you hints, but I'm trying to be as blunt as
1: I can.
2: Hold
1: on. Did Dylan put you up to this?
2: I'm...
1: Oh, my God. Dylan. Dylan, you should have known not to pick a gnat. You can't trust those fucking guys.
0: That good kush and alcohol. What's up? What's up, Business Bug? How did you do? Did you find any...
1: I discovered your plan, Dylan.
0: Fucking, it was Gnarls.
1: He folded it almost immediately.
0: I was trying to. I sent
1: you
0: a message.
1: A gnat?
0: Well, they're like they can get up here.
1: They're nasty little freaking guys.
0: You fucking racist? You
1: no, are, no, you, no. I'm speaking objectively.
0: Maybe that's why no one's as interested in you. What?
1: Hey, you could have picked a roach.
0: Roaches are scary.
1: What? But we've been hanging out for like 3 hours.
0: Okay. But you have a suit on, and I would.
1: So I'm cool when I got the suit. See, this is my problem. I'm too human to be a bug, but too bug to be a human.
0: The metamorphosis.
1: You guys ever watch that movie, The Fly, with Jeff Goldblum?
0: Yeah. That's you.
1: 1986?
0: But people are attracted to Jeff Goldblum.
1: I remember when that movie came out.
0: Put the suit back on. I now understand the problem.
1: Put in the suit on.
0: I'm sorry if I made you strip and get harassed by a gnat.
1: Just, wanted you to understand what's really going on. I understand that perhaps the suit is part of the problem.
2: The suit is part. It's a little bit of the problem, but also like you're in this weird middle ground between man and gnat. Man, oh sorry, man, and you're in a middle
1: you just
2: ground.
1: Just call me a fucking gnat.
2: You're in a middle ground between man Look, and. Man.
1: The
2: roach.
1: Last time somebody called me a gnat, you should have seen what I did to that guy.
2: What did you do?
1: I killed him.
2: Hey guys, you're listening to Apartment Complex broadcast to you live in Calgary, Alberta. As always, if you guys want to keep in touch, 403-220-3991. I'm kind of feeling you now,
1: sure.
2: Business bug.
1: Did you call me racist bug?
2: I said business bug.
1: Oh, said business bug.
2: Why are you not
1: calling
2: me? Sorry,
1: I got worried.
2: You're kind of on edge, and I feel like I should ease you down. You want to play your own music? They got bug tunes.
1: Oh, shit, yeah, we got bug tunes.
2: They got bug jam.
1: Yeah, this is the kind of stuff Bugs is listening to. First off, we got a Comfort Eagle by Cake of the 2001 album Comfort Eagle. That's an awesome track. And then we got, after a little come out of Mississauga, Her and I by Ill Scarlet. It's a B-side off an album. It's from 2015. Yeah. All right.

0: right, so that was Her and I, Vinyl Scarlet. Come on, 2015. What a song. And then after that was Sledgehammer. I love that stuff.
1: That's a great time.
0: Peter Gabriel, 1986.
1: I think the album's called.
0: Yeah, it's probably called So. I really only listened to it on the Greatest Hits album I got in my car.
1: What?
0: Wait, yeah, in my bug car.
1: Bug car?
0: Yeah, my bug car. Like, I listened to 16 golden hits.
1: It's like, is this some like Busy Town shit? Are you like driving a big apple or like?
0: No, it's like a car, but like a regular car, but really small.
1: Like a Hot Wheel.
0: It's like a Hot Wheel, but it's a real car.
1: Does it have what kind of make is it?
0: Oh, it's a Ferrari.
1: A Beetle. You should have said Beetle.
0: It's a Ferrari.
1: Reality,
0: it's a bug Ferrari.
1: Reality sucks. If it was
0: actually,
1: a Beetle,
0: what if it was, imagine this, a Bugatti? A Bugatti?
1: A bug. See, yeah, but it's not.
0: I know, it's a Ferrari.
1: Yeah, it sucks. I wish things were more fun.
0: Yeah.
1: Yeah.
0: And Dylan, while you were gone, I did notice on the text line that the guy who said he was going to buy my crumb...
1: Yeah.
0: He doesn't want it anymore.
1: No.
0: So here we are at the end of the day.
1: What? No, we still got time.
0: No business.
1: Okay, if you guys are just tuning in now, this is Business Bug, by the way.
0: Yeah, yeah.
1: Business Bug is a bug who does business, but they've yet to do business or really anything.
0: I'm super aspirational.
1: Business Bug, our time is running out. I feel like we got to accomplish.
0: Dude, my time is running out.
1: You told me you didn't know when you're going to die. Are you going to die?
0: Nobody knows when they're going to die.
1: But your time is running. You should be like probably. 30. Hold on. I keep... Cool cockroach facts.
0: Cool cockroach facts. I got one for you.
1: What? Tell me.
0: I'm a roach.
1: What does
0: you're
1: that...
0: You're mid-ducking to one right now. Cockroach fact, there's one in your apartment.
1: The typical lifespan of a cockroach ranges from 6 months to 30 years, depending heavily on the specific species and environmental conditions.
0: I don't know if you remember a couple minutes ago when I said I remembered when The Fly, that 1986 movie, came out.
1: Yeah.
0: That was 50 years ago. No, that was 40 years ago. Sorry, bug math.
1: Fuck, are you sure?
0: So I could die any moment.
1: Okay. This is bad. Okay, it's like 1:30. Hypothetically, if you die in the next 30 minutes, I don't want you to die alone.
0: Oh,
1: I don't want
0: thanks.
1: I don't. I want you to make a deal.
0: But Dylan, I'm kind of realizing like the deal is that what am I gonna get emotionally out of the deal?
1: You closure.
0: Closure.
1: Happiness.
0: I'll actually feel like I live up to my name of Business Bug.
1: Yeah.
0: That my identity for the past 40 years hasn't been just a lie and a scam and something to hide behind. I think it's doubtful that I'll find love before I die. At this rate, with my odds, I guess with that fact you just Googled, we've established I'm old as fuck.
1: Yeah. Business Bug, I think we need a change in... scenery for you.
0: Sure.
1: New Bug City is a dangerous place.
0: Yeah.
1: It's full of corrupt politicians and harassing gnats. And you know what? Maybe my apartment's not the best spot for you. Here, hop on my finger. Hop on my
0: finger.
1: All right.
0: Hip. Put
1: you at the top of my window.
0: I'm on the window.
1: You ever see that? You ever climb this high?
0: No, not usually. I'm usually down in the... I'm in the dump of Bug City. That's where I live.
1: Do you like the stars? Do you like the skyline?
0: It's pretty beautiful.
1: Do you like the...
0: You call this place Calgary?
1: Yeah.
0: Wow.
1: Home. Downtown 17th Avenue. The streets are busy and plentiful on a Wednesday midnight.
0: All those people walking by, eating ice cream.
1: Hmm.
0: Walking around.
1: I don't know who these people are, but I don't know what lives they live, but... They're happy.
0: Yeah.
1: They're content.
0: Wow.
1: Business Bug, if I open the window...
0: Yeah.
1: Are you gonna... Roaches can fly, right?
0: Yeah.
1: I think so.
0: I can fly. I can tell you that much.
1: I just want you to go outside for a little bit and just kind of enjoy... hypothetically, if you just explode in, like, the next, like, 30 minutes or so, I just want you to enjoy a little bit of outside time. I don't know. How do roaches die?
0: I don't know.
1: Can roaches die of old age?
0: I haven't done it yet. I haven't died yet.
1: Okay, well, maybe you might explode. I don't know. But, like, if you disappear from this mortal realm...
0: Yeah, yeah.
1: Just... enjoy yourself for a little bit. It's like a last meal before a prisoner gets executed.
0: All right.
1: They have prison systems in New Roach City?
0: Yeah. You do not want to hear about it.
1: Okay. Go fly, little one. Fuck. Guys, our time on this earth is short. As always, you can text us 403-220-3991. That is 403-220-3991. Last Train by Bubba Holland and the Jades. After a 1961 single, The Dutchman. And Spaceman, Out of Nowhere. By The Three Bars and Nicky Roberts. After a 1961 single of the same name. A spaceman out of nowhere. Who flew in the sky. Lost in the endless cosmos of the stars. Like a young business bug. In Calgary, Alberta. Does someone want to buy this fucking crumb or not?

0: I'm so fucking sad. Hey guys, you're listening to Apartment Complex, broadcast to you live in Calgary, Alberta. That was Horror Show by The Haunted, after 1967 self-titled album. And right before that, Spaceman Out of Nowhere by Three Bars and Nicky Roberts, after a 1961 single of the same name. I apologize for crying on air, late, near 2 a.m. on a Wednesday night. But my good friend, my close companion, Business Bug, a little roach in a three-piece pinstripe suit, has flown out of my apartment. He is very near death. Like his favorite movie, he is fly. He's flying.
1: Dylan!
0: Business Bug!
1: Dylan, I'm
0: back! Oh my god. Business Bug, I'm so
1: sorry. Dylan! I flew all the way to Edmonton and back.
0: That, how was it?
1: I'm the fastest bug in the world.
0: That's great. Oh my god, Business Bug.
1: Yeah.
0: How did you do it? Did you do it? Did you make a deal? Did you find love?
1: No.
0: Oh.
1: But I think I found something better than all that.
0: What?
1: I marveled at the beauty of the natural world. I looked at the stars, at the river, at the trees, at all the bugs. And I thought to myself, wow, if this is all there is, maybe that's actually pretty good.
0: Business Bug, you did it.
1: I did it.
0: You found love.
1: I did.
0: Of the world.
1: And I think the world loves me back, Dylan. And that business stuff, I'm thinking that's all bullshit.
0: You've taken your suit off.
1: I take my suit off.
0: You're naked and
1: I'm
0: free.
1: I'm naked again. Except for my... You'll notice I'm naked except for these little boxers I'm wearing that are white with little red hearts on them.
0: That's beautiful.
1: Yeah.
0: That's beautiful.
1: Thank you.
0: Business Bug, our time together is ending. We are approaching 2 a.m.
1: As all time is. Time is a finite resource. It's small, especially if you're a bug. And so you gotta appreciate the little things.
0: I've been appreciating the little things for the past 2 hours.
1: Wow.
0: Business Bug, it's a pleasure having you on the show. Do you have any final words for our listeners and maybe me, Dylan Mansfield?
1: Hold on, let me think for a second.
0: It's okay. Take all the time you need.
1: Yeah. Final words. Nope.
0: Hey, guys. 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The long-awaited conclusion is here. The Rats' Revenge, Part 2, by The Rats, off their 1965 single, The Rats' Revenge. Avant Garage is up next. As always, we are broadcasting new episodes every Wednesday, midnight to 2 a.m. You can find us over on Instagram, at apartmentcomplex_CJSW.
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0: 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Let's begin the program this week with one of the best guitar solos that was ever recorded. From the 1971 album Maggot Brain, this is the title track by the band Funkadelic to start the program off this week.
1: Mother Earth is pregnant for the third time, for y'all have knocked her up. I have tasted the maggots in the mind of the universe. I was not offended, for I knew I had to rise above it all or drown in my own shit.

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Zero.

It had been a little bit of time since I'd played some No Means No, so we decided to fix that here on the program this week. The Valley of the Blind, right there. And then prior to that, to start off the program this week, was Funkadelic and the title track from the Maggot Brain album. You have attuned to the Avant Garage, you have attuned to CJSW 90.9 FM here in Calgary, and now you've got it tuned to something new from India. This is Catatonic.

Music from all over the world in that set, including right here in Canada. Huevos Rancheros right there with Trouble A-Brewin' to conclude that set of songs. And I think from Montreal, the latest from Taxi Girls, the new album is called Static. We had Say It. Pussy Monster was in there as well with a 7-inch of theirs, Smoke Show. Obnox, I think from Cleveland, in Best Time of My Life was also in that set. Then we went over to Japan with the latest album from Guitar Wolf and Kung Fu Bikini. And then went over to India with a new EP from Catatonic and Bootlicker to start off that set of songs. Keep your atlas handy with you as we head around the world. Yeah, I guess so. We're going to head over across the Atlantic Ocean to begin the next set. The latest album from Robin Hitchcock to kick off the next set of tunes here on in the Avant Garage.

From the mid-80s, that is the Screaming Blue Messiahs and Wild Blue Yonder. Prior to that, we had from Southwestern Ontario, the Chocolate Robot with Cross the Line. Something new from Planet Automatic and Mrs. Blue Dude. And the latest, and it makes me happy to be able to say the latest from Robin Hitchcock. The new album is called The Confuser. Both of you who tune into this program regularly will know that I'm a bit of a Robin Hitchcock fan. It is a great album. I might be a little biased. I Am This Thing is the opening song from that album, and indeed open off that set of tunes. Let's return

Heading back about 4 years ago or so now, The Fontaines DC and the title track from the Skinty Fia album. Before that, back to the early 80s, we had Zounds and More Trouble Coming Every Day. AJ DeVia, Y Terror Amor was also in there with Quiero Infierno. Twin Peaks were in there with Fade Away. And The Fat White Family and Without Consent started off that set of tunes. As I look ahead here in the next one, we didn't play anything new in that last set, so let's fix that and play a bunch of new ones here in the next set, beginning with Billy Gardner and Friends for you here on CJSW.

From their album Cost of Living Adjustment, new album from Cola, we had Have Luck Country. The latest from Jeremy Green, the new album is called In Motion. We had the 55 in that set. And we began with Billy Gardner and Friends and Misty. Let's return to the tunes here. Also something new to kick off the next set. Voivod, along with the Symphonie Orchestrale de Québec from the Symphonique album. This is Experiment for you here on CJSW.

just two tunes since we last spoke, and both new ones. Right there we had As Bright as the Stars and the song A Lost Shadow, and Voivod and Experiment started off that set of tunes. Let's get back into the tunes here with more new ones. This is Jammer's Waffle House for you here on CJSW 90.9 FM in Calgary. 'Cause I want-

Jordy Gordon there. The new album is called River Round. We had Held Me Up. We also had something new from the band Knitting and Here Comes. Something old from the Rheostatics from the 1994 album Introducing Happiness and Me and Stupid. Prior to that, we had something new with Pastel Blank. I'm looking at in this, this was all Canadian tunes in this 15-ish minutes. Prior to the Rheostatics, we had Pastel Blank with Sweet Nick. And we began with Jammer's Waffle House and more. Let's return with some more Canadian ones. Actually, let's play something local here. A brand new single from Astral Swans. This is No Home Left in the Heart for you here on CJSW.

Great new album from the band Parts and Labor. A Set of All Sets is the name of the new album. We had Many Worlds. Justin Scott Gray was in that set as well with Point a Finger to the Moon. And something new from Astral Swans and No Home Left in the Heart began that set of songs. Let's return to the tunes here, and I'm looking ahead here to see what we're going to be playing. We're going to be playing a bunch of new ones. We're going to begin with a self-titled album from Canadian-based artist Atsuko Chiba here on CJSW 90.9 FM here in Calgary.

From a 1983 mini LP that actually featured a couple of members of the German band Can, as well as The Edge, the guitarist from U2, and Jaw Wobble. We heard the title track from the Snake Charmer EP right there, the 1983 release. Prior to that, we had The Revivalist, Something New with Holy, and Atsuko Chiba and Retention started off that set of songs. Let's get back into the tunes here, and another a great new album that I've been particularly enjoying, and we're going to enjoy a lot more of this over the coming weeks. Dear Darkhead is the name of the band. Flamethrower is the song we got queued up for you right here on CJSW.

That is Binoculars from a new album of theirs called Swamp Junk. We heard the 10th and closing song from that album, which is appropriately called 10. Prior to that, we had a new EP from I Savant. Wolves is the name of the EP. We had All Is Quiet Now. And a great new album from Dear Darkhead, and the tune Flamethrower started off that set of tunes. Let's play more new ones here on the program. Fern Murphy is the name of the artist. This is Sun Between Them for you here on CJSW 90.9 FM in Calgary.

Something new there from the band The After Schools. Love Me While I'm Working is the name of the album. We had Lunch Pal. Part of that, we had something new, the latest from Slow Leaves and the song Over It. And something new from Fern Murphy and Sun Between Them started off that set of songs. A bunch of new ones in that last set. Let's begin also with something new. This is the latest from Lisa Molinaro, a great new album called Blind Trust. This is Not So Secret Codes for you here on CJSW.

Bondo, the name of the band there from their album Bondo. And we heard the opening song, On the Cross, to conclude that set of tunes. The Orange Peels were in there as well with Tide Pool. And something new from Lisa Molinaro and Not So Secret Codes began that set of tunes. Let's start off the next set here with a great new album from Calgary-based musician Jolene Marie from her Sun Creek album. This is Fernwood for you here on CJSW 90.9 FM in Calgary.

New album there from the band Holy Joke. First Light to Fill My Eyes is the name of the album. We heard Lost My Mind. Prior to that, we went back about 6 years ago. Kurt Vile with John Prine and How Lucky was also in that set. And we began with right here in Calgary, latest album from Jolene Marie and Fernwood. Let's return to the tunes here, also playing something new. This is the latest from, I think, Winnipeg musician Jacob Brodowski, and It's All Right for you here on CJSW.

New album from Kevin O'Meara, Bombalo Bambo is the name of the album. We had Starseeds, and the latest from Jacob Brodowski, and It's All Right started off that set of tunes. We're getting ready to close the doors here in the Avant Garage here on CJSW 90.9 FM here in Calgary. Now, while we try to typically play a bunch of stuff that goes in under the radar, you know, my record collection and my taste indeed will go towards the commercial on occasion. Yes, this is a big disclaimer. What we're going to conclude with this week is we head back to really what is one of my favorite albums of all time. The 1982 album Love Over Gold by Dire Straits. This is the opening song from that album. This is Telegraph Road, and that's going to conclude the program this week. My name is Peter. I hope you had as much fun being there, well, as I had being here.

0: The droids attack. Commander Rex and his clone squadron have landed in Calgary, Alberta. The Separatist droids have been able to intercept their transmissions to sound exactly like clone troopers, causing disarray among the troops.
1: All right, boys. I'm trying to find a frequency where we can tell there's no clankers, but I can't find anything. I can't find anything, Commander, but we'll keep looking. We'll find another soldier eventually. We'll keep looking, Cody. There's bound to be something eventually. It's tough to know who's real or not with all these clankers intercepting our comms, ruining the airwaves. Rex, I think I've got something. I can't tell if it's a clanker or not, but I think it's worth a shot. Let's hear it, Lieutenant. Hello? Hello, soldier. Where are you? I'm stranded, Commander. I've been stuck in Alberta for years. The Separatists attacked and blew up all my means to get off the planet. There's no safe way for me to get home. It feels pointless, sir. What are we fighting for? We move from planet to planet committing war crimes in the name of freedom. Millions have died, sir. I just want to see my boys again. Understood. We'll get back to you, Lieutenant. I think he's a clanker, boys. Commander, he's just another soldier. We have to save him. No soldier would ever question the cause like this. We can't trust him. I'm sorry. You can't be serious. Boys, back me up here. We agree with Commander CT-7567. We can't trust him. Sorry, kid. We can't risk it. If you won't save your fellow man, I will. Stand down, CT-7567. We can't let you do that, soldier. Can't you see what's going on? You're just going to let one of us die. It breaks mission protocol. Good soldiers follow orders. I don't care, Commander. I'm going. Don't make me do this. He was one of us. What have I done? You did the right thing, Commander. Fellas, I found a signal. Our reader tells us it's one of us. It's a human. You did? What's the frequency, Lieutenant? CJSW 90.9 FM. It's Calgary's Clanker Free Radio, Commander.

0: Hello, hello, hello, hello, hello, hello, hello, hello, hello, hello. Welcome to Amygdala Oscillations every single Wednesday from 5:30 to 7 a.m. here on CJSW 90.9 FM. I'm live in the booth. It's so exciting. I love actually being here and playing all the music this morning. I'm here with a special guest. Say hello, Maya.
1: Hello, I'm Maya. Getting show trained.
0: Yes, Maya's getting show trained. I've recruited Maya to be my little show trainee for the next 4 weeks. So you'll be hearing from Maya every single week for the next 4 weeks, which just gives you more of an incentive to listen to Amygdala Oscillations right before the funding drive, of course, which is super important and awesome. Tell us a little bit about yourself.
1: Hi, I'm Maya. I've been a CJSW volunteer for like 2 years, and I'm also your roommate.
0: Woohoo!
1: We live together.
0: Yes, we live together, which makes it so convenient because the show is so stupidly early. But you know what? It's awesome. I'm excited for the music that I'm going to be playing today. Maya has picked out six awesome songs.
1: Not carried away.
0: Yes, no, but this does my job for me. What? Who said that? Just kidding. But yeah, I'm just going to jump straight into it. This is Tired to Sleep by Twilark from the CJSW Chartlist, a biweekly curated assortment of music that has put me on so much music and has given me such a great opportunity to showcase that. And yeah, this particular band is, I think, from Newfoundland, which is super exciting. Shout out the Newfies out there. I don't really interact with much of the Maritimes out there, but yeah. Enjoy!

Welcome, welcome. Welcome back to Amygdala Oscillations every single Wednesday from 5:30 till 7 a.m. That was a beautiful, beautiful song. That was White Light by Locust from Spectra Plus, another chartlist song. And I was so pleased to see Locust on the chartlist this week because I've played them actually quite a few times on this show. They made that one song.

0: That everybody knows. No one in the world. Yeah, that's my cover. What do you think about that, Maya?
1: Oh, that was fantastic. Yes. Get that on the chart list. That little sound bite. Ooh, perfect.
0: Oh, goodness. Before that, of course, you heard Shine On by 9 Million. Good old Canadian shoegaze. I've been on a Canadian shoegaze kind of journey and discovery, so to speak, because as y'all know, you know, 30% of radio has to be Canadian. Shout out the locals out there, I suppose. Before that, of course, you heard Tired to Sleep by Twilark. That was another chartless song. And before that, you heard Nothing Stands by Sciencepharic from the self-titled song Sciencepharic, another Canadian shoegaze song that I discovered from Bandcamp. Well, not Bandcamp, but people make like these Bandcamp curated like playlists, and it's awesome. I'm going to keep it going. I'm going to start with Maya's picks. This is PJ Harvey, The Wind. You want to tell us a little bit about the song?
1: I like PJ Harvey a lot. I've been into her a lot. She is from the UK. Does a lot of cool kind of deconstructed sounding rock. This one is a demo, actually. And she just kind of whispers a lot. It's kind of hypnotic. You know what? If you're worried about falling asleep at this early hour, maybe turn it up real loud, because she whispers a lot, and that could kind of coax you to fall asleep. Don't do that. Don't fall asleep on the road if you're driving. That's dangerous.
0: You heard it from Maya here. Text us, guys. 403-220-3991. Please text us. We're curious. 403-220-3991. What are you doing up so early? It's like, it's not a time to be up early, so to speak. But not for us, though. We're exceptions because we're awesome. All right, this is The Wind by PJ Harvey on CJSW 90.9 FM. 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
2: Catherine.

0: right. 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I mean, Calgary, Alberta, Mama. Lord have mercy.
1: Whoa there, Ma. You ain't no king. You're just some imitator. You ain't nothing but a hound dog.
2: Whoa, Mama. You're both false kings. And your peanut butter banana sandwiches ain't no good. Hoo-ah!
1: You take that back, Mama.
0: There can only be one king in Calgary, Mama.
3: Whoa, Mama. Stop your scuffling. We can't go on together with suspicious mind. We need to find something in common.
2: You're right. What have we become? Lord have mercy. Hoo-ah!
1: Sorry, Mama.
0: Sorry, Mama.
2: Sorry, Mama.
3: Whoa, Mama. I know a place where kings like us can all have some common ground.
0: And where's that?
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0: Welcome back, everybody. How is everybody doing? Good, I hope. I'm doing great because I'm here in the booth with me and Maya for amygdala oscillations. I'm show training Maya, as I've said earlier this episode. So you'll be hearing from her, and she'll be here with me in the booth for the next 4 weeks. And stay tuned for week four because she's going to do a whole episode by herself. So that's great. That was Stare at the Sun by Ringo Death Star. Actually, I'm gonna make you backtrack it.
1: Yeah, you just heard Stare at the Sun by Ringo Death Star. Unfortunately, I actually don't know much about that band, except that I like that song a lot, and it ends up on all of my playlists one way or another. Before you heard Rat is Dead, in brackets, Rage by CSS. Off the album Donkey. They're a very, I would say, underrated Brazilian band. A lot of people don't know because they sing in English. They are from Brazil. And finally, before that, you heard The Wind, the demo by PJ Harvey. Shout out if you love PJ Harvey, you should text us and tell us how much you love her.
0: Do you love PJ Harvey? Text us 403-220-3991. I'm disappointed. We've gotten zero texts, guys. Hello?
1: Come on. We're lonely step here. It up.
0: Yeah, it's like... It's so like early. 6 a.m. This is the prime social time to talk to us.
1: Everyone knows.
0: Everyone knows. Everyone knows you have to make small talk at 6 a.m. All right. We're continuing with Maya's picks here. This is broadcast. I love broadcast. Actually, this is funny. This is like a circle moment. When I was getting show trained, I played many broadcast songs. Actually, really, because there's like a CD requirement when you get show trained, and I didn't own many CDs at the time. But I did own a broadcast CD. And yeah, oh my god, I also see Cibo Matto. Is it Cibo or Cibo?
1: Cibo.
0: Cibo Matto. Love them. Love them so much. And Stereolab, another band I also played when I was getting show trained. This is just a big circle moment. What a blessing. What a blessing. So excited. Stay tuned. You know, I always, if you are a real amygdala oscillator, you'll know I always leave the best for last. So this is where the good stuff gets good. All right. 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

0: Welcome back. This is Amygdala Oscillations every single Wednesday from 5:30 till 7 a.m. I'm your host, Salsa Beal, and I am co-hosting here with a brand new first ever on the air. Well, maybe not actually, but getting so trained. This is my roommate, Maya. Say hello, hello, hello.
1: Hello, hello, hello.
0: For all of you that are just coming in now, welcome, welcome. We're here till 7, but then you gotta obviously stay tuned for Practical Lace with Joni and Winter right after us till 10 a.m. So if you're planning a CJSW 3.5 hour bender, do it. Commit to it. I encourage it. But otherwise, this is Amygdala Oscillations. Maya, tell us about the music that we just played.
1: You just heard Cosmic Country Noir by Stereolab, a really great band that I love. Before that, Apple by Chibomato, a Japanese duo. I think they're in New York now, or maybe they're not. I don't know. And finally, before that, Black Cat by Broadcast. All very good kind of female electronic albums. Are very cool. Chibomato was on Buffy the Vampire Slayer one time. Remember that?
0: No.
1: That was a pretty good show,
0: what
1: huh?
0: What a crazy, like, crossover. You would never think that. That's crazy. I love the last six songs you just heard were Maya's picks. Unfortunately, this is the last Maya pick. This is Adore by iCube that I'm going to be playing up here. But I really did love Maya's picks. Maya, you did a wonderful, wonderful job. You have taste, as they say.
1: Thank you very much.
0: You're going to be the reason why my show gets any donations, obviously.
1: But no.
0: No, I really, and I love the thematic kind of musical, just kind of like, yeah, themes that you had within this music, for sure. It's like female-fronted, slightly experimental electronic music. That is my shizzle. That is my stuff. I was gonna say a swear word, but I cannot say that on air. What I can say is that this song is great. Adore by iCube on CJSW 90.9 FM. 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

0: 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It's Wednesday morning and you're listening to Amygdala Oscillations every single Wednesday morning from 5:30 till 7 a.m. The last song you just heard, Cut Up Piano and Xylophone, I mean, yeah, I like how they described what the song was in the title. That literally was Cut Up Piano and Xylophone. That was by Fridge. They were an electronic trio back in the earlier 2000s. And it's interesting. I kind of love that song. It makes me feel like a fish in an aquarium that's like eating little fish food and swimming around the coral. So super, super good track there. Before that, you heard Candy Says by the Ludvico Treatment. That was actually a live song, live at the Sanctuary in Vancouver. I do appreciate live music a lot, and sometimes it does maybe sound maybe a little bit better than the original, but who said that? Before that, you heard You by Arab Strap. They're an Irish duo. That one was another chartless song, and before that, you heard Maya's Last Pick today, my roommate that I'm show training, and hopefully you'll get to hear her on her very own show one day. That was Adore by iCube. Maya, any thoughts, any feelings? What are you thinking?
1: You know, it's a beautiful morning. The sun is coming up. I had some nice dreamy tracks just on to get you ready for the day. I hope you, if you're listening to this, are feeling restful and ready to approach this beautiful new morning that we're facing. The sun is rising. How beautiful is that, huh?
0: What a blessing. What a blessing. This song is called Rain Delay by Green Palm Radiation. More Canadian shoegaze. That's kind of the theme of today-ish. And yeah, Rain Delay, I mean, yeah, I'd love for that to happen these days, though I've really been appreciating the rain here on CJSW 90.9 FM. Enjoy.

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1: BBC News with Moira Alderson. The President of the European Commission, Ursula von der Leyen, has announced proposals for Canada to be made an associate EU member. She was giving her State of the Union address to the European Parliament with Canada's Prime Minister Mark Carney in attendance, who she then embraced to a standing ovation. Nick Beek reports from Brussels.
2: President von der Leyen said the EU must take its relationship with Canada to the highest possible level. Europe has found a reliable ally in Prime Minister Mark Carney, particularly in the face of Donald Trump's trade wars and threats to supposed partners. Without mentioning the US president, Ms. von der Leyen said offering Canada some form of EU membership was not a partnership against anyone else, but for our common strength. But some EU members are less enthusiastic to grant Canada a status that does not currently exist in EU law.
1: Ms. von der Leyen also announced plans for a new European Security Council, which she said could include Ukraine, Britain and Norway. The Civil Defence Agency in Gaza says at least 20 people, including five children, have been killed after the collapse of an apartment block weakened by previous Israeli strikes. About 100 other people are believed trapped under the rubble. Yolande Nell reports from Jerusalem.
3: Locals said 10 families had been living in the apartments in the Tel Hawa area of Gaza City, despite warnings that they were unsafe. Members of the civil defence said they'd initially been working with empty hands due to tight Israeli restrictions on equipment allowed into Gaza. However, they've since been able to borrow some heavy machinery. Separately, the British charity Medical Aid for Palestinians said that a patient was killed by an Israeli drone at a health centre it supports in Jabalia in northern Gaza.
1: The Houthis in Yemen say they've shot down a Saudi F-15 fighter jet over Marib province. A Houthi spokesman accused Saudi Arabia of launching indiscriminate attacks on Yemenis, including hundreds in the past day. He denied Saudi claims that the Houthis had targeted Mecca with a drone. The former president of Kosovo, Hashim Thaci, has been found guilty of war crimes and sentenced to 25 years in prison. The offences were committed when he led the Kosovo Liberation Army in its war for independence. Here's Paul Moss.
4: Collaborators with Serbia were murdered along with political opponents. Others were tortured under the orders of Hashim Thaci. That was the verdict announced today by the special court set up to try people accused of war crimes during Kosovo's fight for independence. Prosecutors and human rights groups acknowledged that the majority of war crimes in that conflict were committed by Serb forces, but they were determined to see perpetrators on both sides brought to justice. And yet Thaci remains a hero to many Kosovans, and there have been warnings of unrest in response to Wednesday's court decision.
1: World news from the BBC. The US says Belarus has agreed to release 25 political prisoners in exchange for a further easing of sanctions on two of its companies. The deal was announced by the US envoy John Cole, who met President Lukashenko in Minsk on Tuesday. Mr. Cole has also promised to get US banks to return tens of millions of dollars in frozen Belarusian assets. Washington has repeatedly pressured the authoritarian ally of President Putin to free hundreds of people. The family of the conservative American influencer Charlie Kirk say they plan to sue the state of Utah and the university where he was shot dead a year ago. Court filings allege that Kirk's organization alerted police at Utah Valley University about rooftop security risks ahead of his visit to speak there. Tyler Robinson, who's accused of shooting Kirk from a roof, is due to appear in court next month to hear the date of his trial. The US ambassador to South Africa says visa restrictions against officials announced on Monday are the first of a series of measures as part of a dispute over the treatment of white South Africans. Bumza Fulani reports from Johannesburg.
5: America's ambassador to South Africa, Leo Brent Bozell, says today's new visa restrictions are part of a series of steps Washington intends to take after Pretoria failed to meet US demands for reform. In a post on social media site X, he wrote that the time for dialogue has run its course. President Donald Trump's administration has repeatedly accused South Africa of allowing the persecution of white Afrikaners and has demanded changes to its policies on land and business.
1: China has opened a major new waterway linking its landlocked trade regions in the southwest to the sea. The Pinglu Canal, spanning 134 kilometres, connects Nanning to the Beibu Gulf via a river system. That's the latest BBC News.
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6: Warning, the following program may have a few swear words. Listener discretion is advised.

0: That's experimental project Coil with the Ape of, sorry, rather Coil with a Tattooed Man off of the Ape of Naples, their legendary 2005 album. That's off Infinite Fog Productions. That's the record label. And we were remarking on the Infinite Fog before us this morning, especially about 20 minutes ago. Mm-hmm. Really cool stuff. Before that, A Door Swings by The Sleeves, top of the set. A.B. by Mohamed Bouroissa. Mohamed Bouroissa is a fascinating photographer and experimental music artist, Algerian. He won the Deutsche Börse Photography Foundation Prize in 2020. And in addition to releasing really, really interesting and compelling music, his photography is also definitely worth checking out. So I highly encourage you to Google Mohamed Bouroissa if you're into photography, just like I am.
1: Yeah. Like Joni is.
0: Just like I am. Yeah.
1: And you may be wondering, where have I found myself? What is this place? And you are listening to Practical Lace on CJSW 90.9 FM.
0: It's a show about pop music, mm-hmm. mostly, the civil society, mostly, and girls being girls, mostly.
1: Mostly, all of, yeah. I would say in rank order, it's pop music, girls being girls.
0: Yes.
1: The civil society.
0: Yes, yeah, exactly. Yeah. Exactly. That's the order. Now, you just heard Amygdala Oscillations, mm-hmm. if you were tuning in over the last hour. That's a show that I wanted to shout out because Salsa does a great job and the show training Maya, who I'm sure is doing a great job. And fabulous to see new talent being trained on your Wednesday morning as well. Caitlin has come out with a new show on Wednesdays as well. That's noon till 2 a.m., to 2 p.m., rather. It's that's a long show. Noon till 2 p.m., it's Folk Around, kind of continuing on with the folk tunes after Freeverse. 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
1: That's right. You can just stick around. We will be here until 10 a.m., giving you some tasty tunes and some things to think about.
0: Absolutely.
1: As we so often do here on Practical Lace. Yeah.
0: If you want to text the booth, you can do that.
1: 220-3991. Let us know what you're up to.
0: It's the best part of my week, having conversations with you guys over the text line. Coming up next,
1: we've got a cover. It's been a minute since we've had a cover, but, you know, Practical Lace loves a cover. And, oh, we've got a good one for you. Here is Have You Ever Seen the Rain? As performed by Margaret Glaspie off of her EP from last year, The Golden Heart Protector. I hope you enjoy this as much as I do. Keep locked.

0: That was The Mysterious Vanishing of Elektra by Anna von Hauswolf. Anna von Hauswolf is a Swedish artist who kind of puts out these like really interesting orchestral arrangements that are also pop music. You know, it's a really interesting approach to making pop and kind of envisioning what that can look like. She's also like quite controversial in some circles. She's very well known for putting on her concerts in cathedrals. Mm-hmm. And in some parts of France, she's actually been protested and boycotted by Catholic fundamentalist groups because there's a bit of a conflict there between, you know, a pop musician creating secular music but occupying this religious space using pipe organs, mm-hmm. etc. And I think the controversy really reveals the depth of, you know, oh, so you're drawing from religious influences. Mm-hmm. What does that actually mean, and how does that affect your craft? And I don't know. It's food for thought. In any case,
1: at your 7:36 a.m. Wednesday morning.
0: Beautiful. Yeah. Before that, we had Divina by Lucrecia Dalt off of A Danger to Ourselves.
1: Top of the set, Have You Ever Seen the Rain? Margaret Glasby's cover of that from The Golden Heart Protector, which is just one of the most delightful little ad hoc albums that came out last year. She just kind of found herself in the studio with many collaborators and had no real plan, but ended up coming away with, you know, over the course of like a week, just some really gorgeous collaborations. You know, there's a version of Jesus Etc. Mm-hmm. that has Nora Jones on it, is one of my favorite tracks, maybe of all time. It's so gorgeous. And, you know, yeah, there's so many wonderful features on there.
0: Margaret Glasby is amazing.
1: She's incredible.
0: She's fantastic. Just,
1: yeah. One of the many powerhouses, powerhouse women, but just powerhouses in general of rock music contemporarily right now, I think.
0: Speaking of powerhouses, mm-hmm. Quick shout out to our show sponsor, Dickens. Dickens is a music venue, a nightclub, and a event space that hosts all sorts of really fun stuff all year round. Mm-hmm. And they have some great shows coming up in the next month.
1: Yes, they do.
0: In addition to the Aynai Kasra Obscene Jams and Kurs show on October 2nd, which if kind of some experimental electronic stuff in there that I definitely want to check out myself. On the next October 3rd, on the Saturday.
1: The day that Aaron Samuels asked me what day it was, and I told him October 3rd.
0: Yes. Yeah, yeah.
1: It's October 3rd.
0: Yes. There's a funding drive edition of Hang the DJ happening on that day to kick off our October celebrations for mm-hmm. funding drive. I don't know if you've been to Hang the DJ. It's a lot of fun. Very diverse crowd, very diverse music, very danceable. He got host DJ Graysell on the decks, spinning retro new wave, goth, all sorts of things, and, you know, making a fun club atmosphere. More details to come on this, I believe, but...
1: Mark your calendars.
0: Mark your calendars for October 3rd.
1: Yes.
0: For a very fun Hang the DJ.
1: CJSW Funding Drive Edition.
0: Exactly.
1: Yeah. It's going to be great. Just announced, so.
0: Thank you, Dickens.
1: Thank you, Dickens.
0: Yes. Now, just jumping into some more music, I think we have 2 hours and 12 minutes, which is more than we usually do on this Wednesday morning from 7 to 10. Coming up next, this is You Fill Me by Milosh, right here on CJSW 90.9 FM. My name is Joni.
1: My name's Winter. This is Practical Ace.

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0: That was Never Pass This Way Again by Perfume Tree. Before that, Burn Up by Mara. Mara is a Montreal-based electronic music artist who carves out this distinctive niche in the dance music world. She kind of creates these like really interesting pulsing beats and this music that's designed to captivize and energize her audience. It's just as good for, you know, easy listening and music to lock into as it is for, you know, dancing to on the dance floor. Some of her releases are Ultimate Reward, Serving Cunt, featuring My Hot Ex, Mara and Priori, and The Ancient Truth. Highly encourage you to check out her discography. I discovered her last week and kind of been spinning her on repeat, especially when I'm digging into my day job. Before that, top of the set, You Fill Me by Miloche, another Canadian kind of electronic artist. That's a lovely experimental electronic set to round out the 8 o'clock, 7 o'clock hour.
1: And I cannot believe that I'm saying this, but it is 7:57 on your Wednesday morning. I don't know where the time goes. So I think it's probably best to just keep it going.
0: Let's keep it going. Keep it rolling. Exactly.
1: Just keep rolling on. We hope that you are having a lovely morning. If you would like to let us know how you're feeling this morning, what you've been getting up to, if the fog whispered any secrets to you this morning, please text us, 403-220-3991. We are standing by to receive your mysterious transmissions from the fog. 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
1: BBC News with Moira Alderson. The head of the European Commission has said she wants Canada to become the first associate member of the EU. Ursula von der Leyen told the European Parliament democracies must urgently reimagine partnerships and build new coalitions as the international rules-based system fractures. Canada's Prime Minister Mark Carney has spoken of seeking a unique alliance with the EU amid worsening relations with Donald Trump's United States. Nick Beek in Brussels says much needs to be discussed before associate membership becomes a reality.
2: We don't quite know what this would look like, this associate membership. It would probably take years for it to come into existence. There's no such provision in EU law at the moment. And all the countries currently in the club would probably have to approve this. And all the while, you've got a waiting list of other countries, particularly in the Western Balkans, who want to get in. So it is certainly a striking political message today from Ursula von der Leyen.
1: The civil defence agency in Gaza says at least 20 people, including five children, have been killed after the collapse of an apartment block weakened by Israeli strikes. About 100 others are believed trapped under rubble in the Tal al-Hawa area of Gaza City. Here's Yolande Nell.
3: It was once an affluent area in the south of Gaza City, but during the Gaza War saw repeated Israeli airstrikes. It saw intense ground battles in this area. One member of the civil defence said this building had been badly damaged in an Israeli strike more than a year ago, that it had a large crack in it. We're not able to work out at the moment what happened just before, but of course the timing of this, the middle of the night, so families would have been asleep, the worst possible timing for this to have happened.
1: The former president of Kosovo, Hashim Thaci, has been sentenced to 25 years in prison by a war crimes tribunal in The Hague. The judges found him guilty of the murder and torture of hundreds of people during the war for independence from Serbia in the 1990s. Many in Kosovo regard him as a hero. The presiding judge was Charles Smith.
4: The panel has determined A, a term of 15 years of imprisonment for the war crime of illegal or arbitrary arrest and detention, which is count 3. A term of 4 years of imprisonment for the crime of cruel treatment, which is count 5. A term of 20 years imprisonment for the crime of torture, which is count 7. And a term of 23 years of imprisonment for the war crime of murder, which is count 9. The panel now sentences you to a single sentence of 25 years of imprisonment with credit for time served.
1: Three other commanders were also given long sentences. The Houthis in Yemen have claimed several attacks on Saudi assets while denying they launched a drone attack on Mecca, Islam's holiest city. They say they shot down a Saudi F-15 fighter jet over the Yemeni province of Marib. There is no independent confirmation. You're listening to World News from the BBC. South African police are offering a cash reward for information to help investigate the deaths of eight women whose bodies were found near Johannesburg Airport over the past 2 months. Police have not said if the murders are linked. South Africa has one of the highest rates of femicide in the world. The US ambassador to South Africa says visa restrictions against officials announced on Monday are the first of a series of measures as part of a dispute over the treatment of white South Africans. Pumza Fulani reports from Johannesburg.
5: America's ambassador to South Africa, Leo Brent Bozell, says today's new visa restrictions are part of a series of steps Washington intends to take after Pretoria failed to meet US demands for reform. In a post on social media site X, he wrote that the time for dialogue has run its course. President Donald Trump's administration has repeatedly accused South Africa of allowing the persecution of white Afrikaners and has demanded changes to its policies on land and business.
1: Pumza Fulani with that report. A UN fact-finding mission has said state institutions in Venezuela responsible for gross human rights violations and crimes against humanity remain largely intact, despite the removal of former President Nicolas Maduro by the US last January. The investigators said there had been some improvements, including prisoner releases and the closure of a detention centre associated with torture, but dissent remained criminalised and enforced disappearances continued. The Hindu nationalist government in the Indian state of West Bengal says it's considering renaming streets in the capital, Kolkata, that honour communist leaders chosen by past left-wing administrations. An official said they had received several proposals for changing street names after Vladimir Lenin, Karl Marx and Ho Chi Minh. Prime Minister Narendra Modi's BJP won power in the state for the first time in May. BBC News.
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7: 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Listener discretion is advised.

0: 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It's Practical Lace with Joni and Winter, and this is the 8 o'clock hour. We're back.
1: It's so 8 o'clock.
0: And we're back. It's so 8 o'clock. It actually is crazy. Energy is feeling up. We've got through the first hour. We're rocking. We're rolling. We're with you. Good morning. That was Teardrops by Suki Waterhouse off of her latest release, Loveland. Such a banger of an album. Definitely going to be on the top of my personal year-end list, I think, barring whatever happens between now and the year of the end of the year. There you go.
1: The year of the end.
0: The year of the end. Well.
1: Well.
0: For many such cases. Before that, we heard Soft Wet Clay by Nick Hakim, Brooklyn-based sort of experimental electronic artist turned, I would say maybe Chet Faker aligned 2015 type indie rock throwback guy. Does that make sense?
1: Yeah,
0: you
1: that
0: know
1: makes
0: exactly
1: so
0: the
1: much sense.
0: I
1: okay, yeah, yeah.
0: Good. Really great stuff on that release. Before the BBC, we heard Au Fait, a single from 2023 by Shirley Shirley. Yes. Tongue twister. But we got there. Yep.
1: And don't call me Shirley.
0: And don't call me Shirley. Now, one thing that we were talking about off air just now is that advertising, they really know us, don't they?
1: I feel like, you know, my general feeling on AI is that it doesn't work and it makes everything worse. Mm-hmm. And I feel like that's the direction technology, new technologies as a whole are trending in.
0: Yeah.
1: However, advertising and targeted marketing
0: insane.
1: Seems to know so much about me now and is so reactive. It's wild. I will be scrolling and an ad will come up like based on dynamically what I interacted with two posts before.
0: The geolocation you've allowed it to see.
1: I know.
0: Yeah. It's like two blocks away from you, this shawarma place just opened. It's like, why do you know where I am?
1: Big data is marketing to me and to everyone specifically.
0: Yep.
1: And I don't enjoy that. You know, I'm kind of like a bit nostalgic for a time that I didn't get to experience. Mm. That's, I think, part of my aesthetic. I really appreciate the idea of opening, like, a magazine and seeing ads.
0: Something that has nothing to do with you.
1: Might have nothing to do with me. 'Cause honestly, like, it kind of turns you on to new stuff as well.
0: Yeah.
1: Like, I don't want the algorithm to be, you know, for, like, fashion, for example, suggesting only fashion that is in line with what I'm already doing.
0: In Joni's case, it's going to be a brown top, a brown set of corduroy pants, black leather boots, and maybe a brown leather shoulder bag.
1: Yeah, you've got me clocked down.
0: Yeah, and so does the Instagram algorithm.
1: Oh, yeah, for sure. And you dress this way, and we style ourselves this way because the algorithm thinks it knows what we want, and we want because the algorithm is shaping our desires.
0: It's interesting. It's a strange little feedback loop we've all individually found ourselves in.
1: Yeah, and I think the same thing is true for music as well.
0: Yeah.
1: You know, Spotify won't show you what you haven't thought to listen to.
0: It's probably not going to show you something that's a big swing.
1: You know, I'm really reaching here, but there's a quote from Jacques Lacan, the French psychoanalyst. I think of who I am where I do not think to think. You know, this thought that we exist only in the absence of our conscious imagination. But I feel like the algorithm in honing in on our desires has kind of become our psychoanalyst.
0: Ooh.
1: And has an understanding of our desires even when we're not aware of them.
0: Yeah.
1: And is shaping those unconscious desires in a way that's sublimated through our choices in a really kind of terrifying way.
0: Yeah. Wow. That's very poignant. I have a lot to think about now.
1: If you have thoughts, you can text the booth 403-220-3991.
0: Yeah.
1: What's your favorite psychoanalyst? And also,
0: how has Instagram targeted you recently?
1: How do you feel about marketing and its lock on your fundamental being?
0: Just the lighthearted stuff here on Practical Lace for you this morning. Hey, what else did you expect? You're here. We're here. We know what this is about.
1: Slay boots.
0: Slay, comma, boots. Period. We're getting real silly goofy with it, and we're going to keep it going. This is going to be, this one's for the girls, you know? I've programmed a lot of fun, silly pop music for you this morning. So here's Charlotte Day Wilson with High Road on CJSW 90.9 FM. Keep it locked to Practical Lace.

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0: 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This is Practical Ace. And, yeah.
1: Equus Catalyst will never not be getting.
0: Seriously. Fun fact about that album. It was mixed and mastered at Laval University's Digital Creation Laboratory.
1: Ooh.
0: Yeah.
1: Cool.
0: That's just a neat thing I'm finding out right now. Crazy.
1: Neat fact.
0: Neat fact. We love a Montreal band.
1: Oh, do we ever.
0: Do we ever. Before that, we heard Right Side of My Neck by Faye Webster off of 2019's Atlanta Millionaires Club. Before that, New from Paris Paloma. That was Beautiful Birds. Before that, High Road by Charlotte Day Wilson off Patchwork.
1: Beautiful.
0: And it's 8:36 on your Wednesday morning.
1: It is. Going to shout out our show sponsor, Dickens. Dickens is a music venue and an event space that really shows up for the queer community, among other causes. Programming They Got Talent on Thursdays.
0: Tuesdays,
1: yes. As part of the Cabco kind of drag collective.
0: The suite of performances and events, yes.
1: Absolutely. So big shout out to them. You can find them more on DickensYYC.com. 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Southwest, otherwise 1009th Ave Southwest.
0: Mm-hmm. That's right. And yeah, we talked about it a little bit last hour, but mark your calendars for October 3rd. Hang the DJ is getting a special CJSW Funding a Drive edition. So I think that's going to be a rip-roaring good time myself.
1: I'd like to apologize to our fans and listeners. I talked about Jacques Lacan and French psychoanalysis last mic break, and I deeply regret
0: the error.
1: The error of my ways.
0: Right.
1: I have made a number of mistakes on air, as we all know, a number of flubs. I think that stands as perhaps my greatest and deepest flub.
0: I don't know.
1: You can text the booth 403-220-3991 if you wish to accept my apology, but if you don't totally understand, that's totally fine.
0: What I'll say is it gave me pause in a way where I was like, you're actually making a very good point about this. I do think that the algorithm has become sort of the psychoanalytic filter of all of our subconscious thoughts.
1: Yes.
0: That then get repackaged and sold back to us in the form of ads after every second Instagram story.
1: Which is then sublimated into our own behavior, yes. But then there
0: right.
1: I go again using the word sublimated. I should be, you know, canceled and taken off air. Aside from that, we have some tickets to give away.
0: Really big morning for a giveaway.
1: Yeah.
0: Hello.
1: We have tickets to the Calgary International Film Festival. It's a great film fest that year after year programs really interesting films. And if you'd like to go, we have two pairs of tickets for you to select and or you to text in and claim.
0: Mm-hmm. That's right.
1: Yes.
0: The two separate winners. This is four total tickets happening. Two
1: yes.
0: pairs. Very exciting. If you would like to claim those, and this is just a code that will get you a pair of tickets for any screening of your choosing, really, text the booth, 403-220-3991. Let us know what your favorite movie you watched this year is. That's all I need to... It doesn't have to be a new one.
1: And it doesn't have to be good either.
0: It can just
1: be
0: whatever.
1: Don't try to impress us.
0: No.
1: Like, we're kind of like...
0: We are just pro-liking
1: just
0: things.
1: Just pro-liking things. Mm-hmm. Yes, exactly.
0: Yes.
1: Exactly.
0: Do not be ashamed of telling us that your favorite movie that you watched this year was like Land Before Time.
1: Yeah.
0: Or like All Dogs Go to Heaven.
1: It's a great movie.
0: These are great movies.
1: Fantastic movie.
0: These are fine.
1: Yeah. While you do that, text the booth 403-220-3991 to claim your pair of tickets to the Calgary International Film Festival happening this year. Mm-hmm. I'm going to throw it over to some more music. This is Borderline by Lorraine. You're tuned into CJSW 90.9 FM, broadcasting out of the University of Calgary campus on Treaty 7 land.
0: Mm-hmm.
1: This is Practical Ace with Joni and Winter.
0: And you.

0: That was People Get Real off of Saint Etienne's legendary album, Fox Bass Alpha. Before that, we had Sweet Allure from Ballygomingo. Top of the set, Borderline, by Lorraine.
1: Gorgeous.
0: I can pronounce words.
1: Hey,
0: I'm
1: me
0: a
1: too.
0: Professional radio DJ.
1: We speak frequently.
0: To the people.
1: For hours.
0: We are the voice of Calgary.
1: That's right.
0: You know, if you're listening on your radio, you might have like a little thing show up on your mm-hmm. dashboard like right now. Mm-hmm. It says the voice of Calgary.
1: Yeah.
0: We are the voice of Calgary.
1: Yeah. And it's true. How do you feel about this representation? Let us know, 403-220-3991. Big thank you to everyone who texted in to claim those two pairs of tickets for Calgary International Film Festival. If you missed out on your chance to do that, just keep listening to CJSW all week. We've got, I'm sure,
0: loads of
1: some
0: opportunities.
1: More.
0: Yes.
1: Calgary International Film Festival, for your edification, sweet listener, is running from September 24th until October 4th. So,
0: and running after a couple of challenging years, you know, it's gorgeous to see the festival still thriving. In 2026 and beyond, you know, new executive director, new circumstances that I think serve the festival well. So, yeah.
1: Can't wait to see what kind of experiences await us in the next few weeks.
0: Yes.
1: And, you know, if you're going to be hitting up the festival, be sure to book off that Saturday, October 3rd, because you have other plans. Going to Dickens for Hang the DJ CJSW Funding Drive Edition. I'm not going to shut up about it. I think it's going to be so fun.
0: Super cool. Like,
1: so,
0: I'm always there anyway. So now it's like, oh, I get to go and also support my, like, favorite campus and community radio station, please.
1: Bonus. Yeah.
0: Bonus.
1: Now, somehow it is 8:55 in the a.m. on your Wednesday, September 16th, which means that we need to speed run.
0: Yes.
1: The next couple songs that we've got.
0: I think we should toss it over. Love by Margot Gurian. What do you think, Winter?
1: I think that we should hear from our good friend Margot this morning.
0: Beautiful. Gorgeous.
1: Keep it locked.

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1: BBC News with Govinda Gill. The head of the European Commission says she wants Canada to become the first associate member of the EU. Ursula von der Leyen told the European Parliament that democracies must urgently reimagine partnerships and build new coalitions as the international rules-based system fractures. Nick Beek is in Brussels.
2: Many Europeans, particularly Ursula von der Leyen, the Commission President, really feels that Mark Carney in particular is a kindred spirit, that they're on the same page. They're dealing with the same sort of threats, that from China, but notably from President Trump. And so what's been put forward today by Ursula von der Leyen is something completely novel, because at the moment there's no such thing as associate membership for anyone who wants to join the European Union. So this would be something that's not in the EU treaties at the moment, not in EU law. So really, there are a lot of unknowns around this.
1: Rescue workers and medics in Gaza say at least 21 people have been killed, including 8 children, after a bomb-damaged building collapsed overnight. Dozens remain missing. Yolande Nell reports from Jerusalem.
3: Witnesses told the BBC that the building had been left tilting dangerously to one side after an Israeli strike more than a year ago. Displaced families were living inside because they were desperate, they said. In the initial rescue effort, members of the Hamas-run civil defence resorted to using their bare hands. An Egyptian team and UN agencies have since brought heavy lifting equipment. UN officials have been urging Israel to allow more of such machinery into Gaza. Israel says its restrictions are for security. The UN says about 400 war-damaged buildings across Gaza are at imminent risk of collapse.
1: Protesters in Kosovo have attacked an office of the European Union's policing mission, ULEX. It follows the conviction of Hashim Thaçi, a Kosovan former president and independence leader, on war crimes charges at a special court set up in The Hague. Thaçi was given a 25-year sentence, while 3 other commanders of the Kosovo Liberation Army were also convicted. Here's Paul Moss.
4: The Serbian side have always complained, why is it only our leaders who are prosecuted? People like General Mladic, who died only last month. Well, now that criticism no longer holds. They successfully prosecuted Kosovans as well. And that is important for people, I think, who believe in the idea of international justice, that it doesn't matter whether you're on the side in a conflict that people consider to be the right side. It doesn't matter whether you won or lost. You will be held to account for any crimes you commit.
1: The Houthis in Yemen have claimed several attacks on Saudi assets while denying they launched a drone attack on Mecca, Islam's holiest city. They say they shot down a Saudi F-15 fighter jet over the Yemeni province of Marib, though there is no independent confirmation. World News from the BBC. Belarus has freed 25 political prisoners in a deal agreed with the United States in exchange for a further lifting of sanctions on 2 of its companies. It comes after the US envoy John Cole met President Lukashenko in Minsk on Tuesday. The released prisoners include journalists, political activists and lawyers. The Malaysian Prime Minister Anwar Ibrahim says he plans to invite the president of Myanmar, Min Aung Hlaing, to discuss speeding up the repatriation of Rohingya and other refugees. Malaysia is the latest country to offer the military leader, once an international pariah, an official visit after he ousted Myanmar's democratic government in 2021. The Hindu nationalist government in the Indian state of West Bengal says it's considering renaming streets in Kolkata that honour communist leaders chosen by past left-wing administrations. An official said they'd received several proposals for changing streets named after Lenin, Marx and Ho Chi Minh. Here's Ambarasan Ethyarajan.
5: India has a long history of changing names. Prime Minister Narendra Modi's BJP won power in West Bengal state for the first time in May, and it's determined to do away with communist names, as the two sides have opposing ideologies. The state was ruled by communists for 34 years, and they renamed some streets in the 1970s during the Vietnam War. Ho Chi Minh Street was formerly Harrington Street, named after a British colonial official when Kolkata, known as Calcutta, was the capital of British India. India has also changed colonial-era names of cities, like Bombay has become Mumbai and Madras has become Chennai.
1: A former French minister has appeared in court charged with accepting nearly $1 million to lobby for the car giant Renault-Nissan. Rashida Dati was a member of the European Parliament at the time, where she is also accused of taking secret payments of several hundred thousand dollars from an energy company. BBC News.
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1: and Joni.
0: Wow. That was Half Moon Run with Turn Your Love from 2015's Sun Leads Me On. Before that, we heard Cigarette by the Beaches off of Blame My Ex. Banger. I love those squirrels. They're making all of their, like, fun, like, kind of new wave-inspired music. Ah,
1: beautiful.
0: Delightful. Top of the set. Well, before the after the BBC. First song you heard this hour. How about? That was You and Me by Alt-J. Yeah.
1: Yeah. Before and then the before the BBC, BBC, we had Love by Margot Gurion. Speaking of Margot's, I kind of following this recent development out of CKUT, a campus and community radio station outside of out of Montreal. The announcer, beloved announcer for 40 years, Margot Lane, passed away on September 4th. And they just announced this news. She was a radio programmer of the show Adventures in Music, and also a weather announcer on that station. But more than that, she was recognized as just an outsized figure in that community, who was known for her communication style being, you know, very beautiful, and, you know, her emails being very well composed, and her voice being, of course, striking, as striking as it was eloquent. You know, I think it's important to honor the folks who got us here in the radio world, on especially in campus and community radio. You know, it's built by people, and the folks who, you know, support through the decades and lift up generations upon generations of volunteers, often when facing intense personal adversity, as, you know, I would say campus and community radio volunteering does not tend to attract the wealthy necessarily, or the most advantaged. So, you know, let's think of Margot Lane.
0: Absolutely.
1: This morning, and think of the folks who came before us and the generations who learned from them.
0: Yeah, it is not a responsibility that anyone at CJSW, I think, takes lightly, that we are in your house with you, especially in the mornings. any sort of like media or broadcast personality, like, people build such routines and connections and sort of these like parasocial relationships with. And like, that's one of the reasons that Joni and I love texting so much, which you can do 403-220-3991, because it adds sort of like another human element to what is an increasingly unhuman world. And yeah, just getting to engage with the people who are on the receiving end of our hijinks and shenanigans.
1: Yeah, you know,
0: really nice.
1: Outside of Loophole, there's a bit of graffiti, and I think it's from an old song, but it's the lyrics, if I don't see you in a long, long while, I'll make sure to find you left with the dial. And, you know, it's this really beautiful sentiment that, you know, we're here with you, and, you know, you're here with us.
0: Yeah.
1: And we're participating in communal experiences together, listening to, you know, music, supporting community, and kind of joining hands as, you know, regular people on your FM dial. I think it's the most beautiful thing in the world, and yeah. Margot Lane definitely encapsulated that spirit. So, yeah, rest in peace to Margot Lane, and, you know, we'll leave it at that.
0: That's right. The airwaves are quieter.
1: Yes.
0: Yeah.
1: Yes.
0: We've, it's 9:21. All right.
1: Right.
0: Let's get cooking.
1: Yeah.
0: Let's toss it over to, this is a pick from a dear friend of mine. Shout out, Joseph. Here is a great jazzy cover of You're Still the One by The Side Project and Achy Burmese on CJSW 90.9 FM. It's Practical Lace.

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This October, Albertans will have the chance to vote in a referendum covering topics like healthcare, immigration, and Alberta separatism. 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Elections Alberta is also hiring thousands of staff to run polling stations and count votes. 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

I knew it was love, and I felt it was glory. But you never told me the end of the story.

0: Catch us voguing in the booth.
1: Catch us voguing in the booth to Hyperreal Orbit by The Shaman. A bit of a backstory on The Shaman. They're a pretty fascinating band. They're originally a psych rock band forming in 1987, preceded or originally called Alone Again, or inspired by the band Love and one of their singles. The Shaman started as this like psych rock band with a little bit of an electronic influence, but however, as they were based in Aberdeen, Scotland, as the UK developed a more robust rave scene and electronic music scene in the 90s, which as well accompanied the development of genres like trip hop, etc., the Shaman started exploring these new styles of music and ways to make music using equipment such as the S-Express and the MARRS. They developed a new sound. This comes off of that song comes off of their 1990 album, Intact, which was their first foray into full experimental acid house. And you can definitely still see the psych rock influences in those tracks. And surely the name The Shaman connotes more something you'd hear on The Failed Pilot than something you'd hear on Practical Ace.
0: Totally.
1: But, you know, it's really a kind of a testament to, you know, what happens when an artist follows the thread and takes it to its natural conclusion. You wouldn't think of psych rock as a precedent or an antecedent to acid house, but in this case it is. And I think that's super cool.
0: It's the journey. It's the journey of the work.
1: It is the journey of the work. Exactly. Exactly. Before that, we heard Sunflower by Nabaha Iqbal. Fantastic track there. Mm-hmm.
0: Yeah, top of the set. You're still the one with the side project and Aki Burgess. Yeah, just a great little saxophone moment for all of my saxophone heads out there.
1: Love a saxophone. Mm-hmm. I think we're going to flip it over to some music here.
0: Yeah. Keeping the energy up.
1: Five songs left in the show, so we're going to keep the energy up. What do we have?
0: Well, we up next have got Ring Pop by Michaela Geyer, a wonderful Toronto pop artist. Always making some fun, quick little hits of silly pop dopamine for you. So keep it locked.

0: statistical modeling. That was Marie Davidson off of last year's City of Clowns.
1: Before that, With Me by Paris Prestige. I hope you liked that track as much as I did.
0: Banger.
1: Banger.
0: Banger. Top of the set, Ring Pop by Michaela Geyer. Fun times. Fun times are to be had.
1: Fun time here in the booth on Practical Lace. This is our last time speaking with you. Fear not, however, because as you may hear in the background, there is some fun live session action happening on Freeverse in about an hour. This is Samantha Savage Smith, who is also playing a show in the next couple of weeks here in Calgary as part of a new tour, I think. Definitely follow that and stay tuned for more in the next hour. I think it's going to be a great performance.
0: Always such a treat when there are artists in our band room coming through playing their music for you.
1: And I got to say, Helen's got the band room looking fantastic these days. You can actually see what it looks like on the YouTube channel, youtube.com/CJSW radio. Check out the live sessions posted there and also, you know, glimpse the gorgeous, gorgeous band room.
0: Yes.
1: As always, Practical Lace, the show is sponsored by Dickens. Mm-hmm. You can find Dickens on the corner of 9th and 9th Southwest. That's 1000 9th Ave Southwest, or on DickensYYC.com. They are a music venue, and they also program nightlife activities. Definitely worth your time. Check them out. They do a lot for the community, and we are so elated to have them as a sponsor.
0: Truly a pillar of the community in so many senses. Just what an intersectional, diverse, wonderful place. We love you, Dickens. Thanks, Dickens.
1: Yes. And I love you, Winter. Thank
0: you
1: for joining me on this journey every morning. I am delighted to do the same with you. Mm-hmm. Thank you to all of the lovely, lovely listeners who texted in, or even if you didn't text in, if you tuned in for 5 minutes or 3 hours, your time is valuable, and we are so happy that you chose to spend it with us.
0: Yeah, it's really nice. It's really nice of you.
1: Really sweet.
0: We think you're really nice.
1: Yeah, you're really nice.
0: Yeah, well, yeah. Well, I mean, I guess quickly, just want to remind everyone that democracy matters.
1: Mm-hmm.
0: If you can vote, do it. Voting is important. It's a privilege, but it's also a right, and it's a duty.
1: Now, this is a nonpartisan issue, so we are free to speak our mind on it.
0: I'm just saying.
1: No to the nine.
0: Let's vote. No to the nine.
1: Number one on the ballot. Of course, that's just our opinion on Practical Lace. And I am delighted to share that opinion with you. Mm-hmm. I'm going to close out the show with some bangers.

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Today, Magpies will teach you about collage. In life, I tend to accrue. There's magazines, crosswords, and scraps, cards and trash, paper money, perhaps, small odds and ends, old bookmarks and stamps. In life, I tend to accrue. All you need is paper and glue. Note the colors, the big blocky shapes. Composition and limited space. Small odds and ends, a moment in place. All you need is paper and glue. Now you have art, so what will you do? Suspend them from pins on your walls? Scan and duplicate Andy Warhol. Small odds and ends, some baubles for friends. You've got art, now what will you do? 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

Already Gone. Orville Peck. And that is a track off of his upcoming album, Mule, slated to be released pretty darn soon here, September 18th, out on Warner Records. And I'm really excited to hear the couple singles he's put out in anticipation of that upcoming album. I think will be a bit of a return to the sound of Bronco, which was his album he put out a couple years ago now. Since then, he's put out an album called Stampede, a little bit more on the pop side of things. Still love it, but I'm excited to hear, I don't know, maybe a bit more of a return to that twang sound. And that's the first track of this morning's episode of Freeverse, broadcasting live here on CJSW 90.9 FM. Good morning. My name is Molly, and I am now taking over for the next hour from my amazing show neighbors of Practical Lace that just wrapped up. And this is Freeverse here now. I'll be with you until 11 a.m. And it won't just be me here with you this morning. I'm really excited to welcome Samantha Savage Smith and her full band to the CJSW studios. They'll be playing a live session in the next couple of minutes here. So we'll be hearing live from their band in anticipation of Samantha Savage Smith's upcoming newest album, Little Place. I'm so excited to chat with them, and they'll be playing a couple songs off that record. So stay tuned, keep it locked, and stick around. In the meantime, here's Courtney Barnett with her newest album, Creature of Habit. We're going to hear Wonder.

Angela Autumn with Sage Bundle off of her recent release, Believer. And before that, out of Michigan, we had Ditch Lily with their track Barn Light off of their 2025 release by The Prairie Songs. And then we kicked that set off with Courtney Barnett's also a newest album, Creature of Habit, and we heard Wonder. Speaking of new albums, I'm really excited to welcome Samantha Savage Smith and her band to the CJSW Live Studios to perform a little live session in anticipation of her brand new upcoming album slated to release on September 25th, Little Place. We are going to let them jump right into it. This is their first track, My Friends.

0: That's Samantha Savage Smith live here in the CJSW studios with the track Eyes Wide Shut off of her upcoming album, Little Place. Sam, how are you doing today?
1: Oh, I'm fantastic. Thank you.
0: I'm glad to hear.
1: I'm happy to hear that a voice is coming out of my throat at this time in the morning. Solid.
0: Well, I was saying to you earlier, it's such a treat to have bands here this early in the morning. For someone tuning in, you know, 10 a.m. might not seem that early, but you have to get here like 2 hours early, load in, get set up. We have cameras in there. So you guys are really putting on a performance, both through the airwaves, but here in the studios as well, and thank you.
1: Thank you. The lighting in here helps too. It's vibey.
0: It is. Speaking of vibey, such a treat to hear these tracks off of your upcoming album, Little Place. I was taking a look at your website, and I think I really like this. This album is described as texturally inviting. And I would love for you to talk a bit about the sound of this album and what people can expect.
1: Oh, boy. Well, texturally inviting. I mean, this is probably... well, me and Chris Datch, who's on the drums right now, we recorded it in our home studio, his studio, Childstone. It just, each track we did kind of start demoing, but a lot of the times we just sort of like kind of stuck with it because things were just always happy accidents. And that's kind of the fun when you're sitting around in your own home and you don't have like necessarily the time pressure. So you can kind of just go for it and then just see what works and what totally sucks. And then, of course, I had my lovely band with me who play a lot on the record as well. So, but we've been kind of just, we've been like jamming the songs too before they were recorded. So there was like kind of a faint idea, but then some of them, even when we had sort of like versions made up for them, I kind of, some tunes, I just took it all back and then we just scrapped it and kind of started from scratch on things if I just didn't think it was landing quite right. But, there's just, as we do, there's just a lot of little tiny secret sounds in between things. It's always a good headphone listen.
0: Yeah.
1: Yeah.
0: I like secret sounds is so enticing. I also see that, you know, with the synths and the kind of vibey sounds, it's also been described as like a Portishead-esque sound.
1: Portishead, oh,
0: this is from your website, so someone's doing a great job. are there any other, like, artists or musicians that have inspired this album or you take inspiration from in general?
1: I would say, I mean, I would never... I think when I was writing this album, this is where it kind of went down and like actually sat down to sort of write singer-songwriter songs again, whereas like the last ones, it was more like studio, like things were kind of coming into fruition like in production in the studio, whereas this one I wanted to like sort of build the songs as like they could stand alone as like solo tunes in the most part. But like I was sort of originally sort of kind of starting with this like sort of country angle in my approach, though I kept saying it was a compass, and then I would confuse Nate a lot. He's like, "Is this?" I'm like, "No, it's not going to be a country record." But it is. So it just sort of, that's where the songwriting came from. But I mean, as much as I like inspired, like you were playing Courtney Barnett, I love that new record. It's a great one.
0: So good.
1: Yeah. But you know, there's like things like, when I'm just listening to other vocalists, like, you know, like I was sort of ripping like some of these intentionally, like kind of low sort of mouthy tones and stuff, which I've never really explored before. And you know, there's people like FK Twigs and stuff that do these like really wispy sort of cool, I don't know. So it's not that I can like, I as much as I want to rip people off directly if I could, because I know it'd probably be cool, but I can't. But well, maybe I could, I don't know. But yeah, it's just like it all just sort of sits in you, and then it's like you kind of I was gonna say that Saya, well, we were in the studio, that Saya Gray album came out, and that production on it is so trippy. So I will say it was like actually a pretty immediate influence in the moment, because I was just so impressed by how everything sounded. But yeah, it's just like it's just kind of pulling pulling from everything, right? Like, mm-hmm. I think even that last tune I was playing, I think when I wrote it, I was wanting it to sound more like a Pretender song, but then it ended up being kind of more like sludgy and heavy, which I'm totally okay with. But that was like a magical night in the studio. All those synth parts came up and got it all done in one sitting pretty much.
0: Wow.
1: Yeah.
0: The first track, I was listening to the lyrics and you were talking about, I got it from my family, or did I get this from my family? Mm-hmm. And family is such a like fraught thing to talk about in music. So I guess thematically, like, is there a lot of family on this record? What can people expect to get into here?
1: Well, geez, I mean, I'm so bad. I will be very personal in my lyrics, but for me to like be forthright in a conversation about it. But I mean, it's just, it's sort of kind of the real life. The best way is midlife crisis.
0: Yeah.
1: I'm almost there. I'm going to say I'm like fully midlife, but it's happened early. And it's just sort of grappling with themes of like, cycles that you go through that maybe, you've learned from your childhood or your parents or whatever, or even like health and mental conditions that are passed along. Thank mm-hmm. you so much, Grandma. It's just sort of like that, the pull that where you're kind of stagnant in life and you kind of wake up and you're like, holy sh. Yeah.
0: Good catch there.
1: Where am I? What have I done? Not enough. So it's just like kind of that sense of like urgency, because you just sort of, I've had a lot of people die in my life in the last couple of years too. So there's just like, and pets too, my God. And it just sort of, yeah, it's like kind of a gift, just to, it's like a checkpoint for your mortality. And it's just like, you got to get yourself together again, and because it's easy to be complacent and then you just coast along and then you're like, wait a minute.
0: No, thank you for entertaining me this early in the morning. I know that's like a very raw thing to get into, so thank you so much. For anyone tuning in just now, this is Samantha Savage Smith live here in studio with her band, in promotion anticipation of her upcoming album Little Place. You guys have a couple shows coming up. Where can people find you, get tickets, all that?
1: Please come to our shows. We're playing the Calgary album release is at the Palomino. Where else? On October 2nd. Tickets are on a show pass. Eventbrite show. It's all the same. Yep. You can find them online though, whether you go to the PAL website or you're on my Instagram or whatever. The internet has them. And then, anyone out there playing Edmonton the next night, we're hitting up Lethbridge. I'm also going to do some BC dates, which I honestly haven't gone out and played BC since before the pandemic.
0: Wow.
1: Yeah, we used to go all the time. So it'd be nice to hit the coast again too. But please come celebrate with us for my album release. It's been a really heavy couple of years and I'm really ready. I think it'll be really cathartic. So I hope to see many friendly faces. And I have LPs. I did make some records too. So you can get physical copies. So.
0: Amazing. Mm-hmm. I'll also, for anyone listening, you can head to cjsw.com, check out the show description after this has aired, and I'll link the show tickets as well, so you can check that out.
1: Yeah.
0: But you have one last song to play for us, and I know we've been talking a lot. Thank you. I have a question I ask like a lot of musicians who come on my show, and especially mm-hmm. like local musicians that are so like well-loved, prolific. For someone tuning in right now, if they wanted to start making music, what advice would you give them? Where should they start?
1: I don't know. Find an instrument that you want to play. That's a good start. I don't know. Honestly, I started making music because of my dad, who just actually passed away like 3 weeks ago. It was my way of trying to hang out with him. I asked him to teach me how to play guitar. It had no intention. Never thought I was a creative kid, but wasn't interested. But it's just kind of one of those things where it's music or like theater or, visual arts. It's like you kind of have it. Just something will catch you and it just sort of takes you away. So I think it's just more so just like following that. And it's not one or can be not just one thing. But I don't know. I find it a very soothing thing to do, like writing songs. Like I wrote some really terrible songs when I was like 13, 14. They were so bad. But, you know, I was just an angsty little kid and I got all those feels out and it was a good outlet. So, I don't know. It's just, I think the best thing about music is the community and the, like the friendships you make. I think like this crew of people in this room with me are some of the most special people to me ever. And like, and you know, all the years and just the amount of places you get to go and see people. So it's like, but just if you're just starting in your basement with a few friends, it's like the best time ever. So it's just like, love it. Do it for the love. And I don't know. Start with a G chord.
0: Solid place to start. Well, yeah. Thank you so much, Sam. This has been Samantha Savage-Smith, joined here in studio with her band, Chris Dadge on the drums, Nate Waters on the guitar, Brock Geiger also on the guitar. I'm sorry if I mixed that up.
1: The bass guitar.
0: Bass
1: but
0: guitar.
1: But it's the guitar of four strings.
0: Amazing.
1: Six strings.
0: I know you have one last song for us. This is Pupil off of your Samantha Savage-Smith's upcoming album, Little Place.
1: All right. Thank you so much for having us. Sure, I sing it properly. Today I want... I don't like that. It's the morning, gang. I got morning voice.

0: That's Samantha Savage Smith with the track Pupil. Head on October 2nd to the Palomino Smokehouse to see their album release party and grab yourself a record while you're at it. Thanks so much for joining me here today, Sam.
1: Thank you for having us.
0: Thank you. Up next, we're going to jump into this next set. We have Jake Cersei's Fussel with Rock Island Line here on CJSW 90.9 FM.

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At the University of Calgary, the Gauntlet has been telling these stories to you since 1960. 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

That's the Sour Patch Men with Kilimanjaro off of their recent release, 4 out of 4 Waltzes. Just recently played a live session here on CJSW as well. They're so much fun and really excited and keen to listen back to that live session. Speaking of live sessions, if you were tuned in today and you enjoyed what you heard from Samantha Savage Smith and her band, you can listen back on CJSW.com or head to the CJSW app where you can listen back to all your favorite shows, and you can also check out the notes in that episode description. I have linked tickets to her upcoming album release show and also her website, so you can check her out, support local artists, support Canadian artists. Before I hop on and sign off with a track from Clover County for you, what you just heard, very top of the set, Jake Searcy's Fussel with a track off of his album dropping this Friday, The Old Beloved Path. We heard Rock Island Line, excited to listen to that in its entirety this weekend. And then out of France, actually, I haven't played a lot of French musicians on this show. We heard Barnola. They're a freak folk group out of France. Try say that 3 times fast. And we heard Grapes and Vanity, which is an album they just released a couple weeks ago. And we heard the track Red Tongues. And then closing that, lots of new music. Ciara Ferrell with her newest track, Pair of Dice, which is one of two singles she just put out, Pair of Dice and Trying to Love You, which is her the first time she's put out actually like brand new music that isn't a cover since her 2024 Grammy winning album. With that, I'm going to sign off. This has been Freeverse here on CJSW 90.9 FM. I'll catch you same time, same place next week, Wednesday mornings, 10 to 11 a.m. Do not miss it. We're going to close out with Clover County and her track Virginia Slim. And this is off of her album Finer Things, which has been one of my absolute favorite release of the last year. So I hope you enjoy it too, and it takes you into the rest of your morning in a good and fun little way here. Keep it locked to CJSW 90.9 FM.

0: love wasn't war. Love that wasn't war. 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
2: 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I would like to take this opportunity to acknowledge the traditional territories of the people of the Treaty 7 region in southern Alberta. The city of Calgary is also home to the Métis Nation of Alberta, Districts 5 and 6. I'm your host, Talia Felicella, a fourth-year communications and media studies student here at the University of Calgary. NUTV, or New University Television, is a student-run media space at the University of Calgary. For decades, it has been a place where students, alumni, and community members learn to operate camera equipment, develop editing skills, and pitch their own ideas. But for many who have passed through it, and those who are a part of it today, NUTV has been more than a campus club or production space. It has served as a starting point. For some, it was the first place they could access real production equipment. For others, it was where they realized that media making is not just about filming, but about collaboration and learning through practice. Over time, that small, student-run space has become a part of a much larger story, one tied to Calgary's local film community, student creativity, and the ways campus life is documented and remembered. In this episode, we look at NUTV not just as a student television station, but as a space of access, one that has shaped creative trajectories, contributed to campus memory, and given people a place to experiment, make mistakes, and begin again. To start, it helps to understand what NUTV actually is. While many students have seen its work online or on screens around Mac Hall, NUTV is still not well known outside the circles of people who work with student media. To better understand the role NUTV plays within the University of Calgary's media environment, we spoke to its executive director, Cameron McGowan. He oversees the organization's programming and staff development and serves as the lead programmer for the Calgary Underground Film Festival. Speaking from both inside NUTV and within Calgary's wider film culture, Cameron describes the station as something much bigger than a student club. Take a listen.
3: The New University Television Society, aka NUTV, is a nonprofit, volunteer-run organization where we have media training and production opportunities for the University of Calgary students for a very low fee of $10 per year. You can access two workshops per month, weekly pizza parties where we try to hear people's show ideas or develop their concepts or get productions ready. We also have weekly production opportunities so that you can use the skills that you gained at said workshop. So we're kind of, we lay it all out so that anybody can come to NUTV and learn how to make whatever media they would want, whether it's vlogs, TV, movies, and we help steer them in the right direction with the appropriate workshops and hands-on training to help them reach their goals. So if some people come in wanting to be directors and deciding through our workshops that they're better editors or writers, and we'll have some people come in not knowing what they want to do and end up becoming excellent directors. So we just like to provide opportunities for people to strengthen their media training skills, but also to meet their future collaborators if it's a field of work they want to get into in the future.
2: Cameron describes NUTV as a place where students can try out media making without the financial and institutional barriers that often define film training. For a small annual fee, members can attend workshops, join productions, develop ideas, and meet collaborators. NUTV is built around the idea that not everyone arrives knowing exactly what they want to do, and it is not only for people already confident in media production. It is a space where students can test out roles, develop technical skills, and build social confidence through collaboration. That's NUTV's identity.
3: So we're here to reinforce the training and to provide a creatively supportive environment where people can feel free to explore any creative inklings they might have. We want to be there for you to remind you of the settings, to remind you of the white balance, to tell you that shot's out of focus, to tell you those audio levels are peaking, and to go, but it's okay. Next time you'll know this. And each project will get stronger and stronger. And so it's been a real joy to see students start in their first year of university at NUTV not knowing much of anything, and then in the fourth year having the tools and the team to create their very own short films. It's pretty much my favorite part of the job. So the station has evolved quite a bit since we first started in the 80s. When NUTV first existed, it was more like a campus news service. It was a monthly, I want to call it a talk show or news program, where the membership would work towards one monthly production. And it was typically about 40 minutes in length. And it followed kind of the late night talk show type model. And so there would be a host, there would be a desk, and there would be people covering student events on campus. And with that model changing in viewership, people wanting more short form content, when I started at NUTV, I thought it would be better to have weekly short-form content produced instead of one monthly production, just because we're here as an extracurricular activity for students, and so we want to work within our membership's schedule. So to work towards only one shoot a month felt needlessly complicated for me when we could provide more hands-on training opportunities by having a minimum of one shoot per week. And as a result, a lot of our content has changed quite a bit. It's no longer all just following on-campus life. We also go to events outside of the campus, like Sled Island or the Calgary Underground Film Festival, or we'll do a drag culture show. We got a great one called Drag Scene, where two of our members learned all about the history of drag and then did their own drag performance at Dickens to cap things off.
2: NUTV's history is not something people remember through stories. It is also something the organization has actively preserved.
3: So there's almost 40 years worth of video content that we've archived, digitized, and had many summer students go through that footage to add metadata tags, letting us know what was in said video. So we just worked with the SU on a historical look back at what McEwen Hall looked like in the early 90s. And so it's really lovely to have that much archive of the history and experience of the students on the University of Calgary campus. And it's something we very much try to uphold today, to have at least two or three shoots each month take place on the campus so we can help preserve that history for folks maybe 35 years from now who want to know what 2026 looked like.
2: As Cameron explains, NUTV has not only given students a place to make media, but also preserved a visual record of campus life. Its archive holds decades of student creativity, events, and everyday university culture, turning media productions into part of university life. So, to understand why NUTV mattered and why it still matters, we need to go back to that earlier period. To a time when hands-on media production was much harder to access, and when student-run spaces like this could mean the difference between imagining a creative career and actually beginning one. However, NUTV did not always look the way it does now. Before short-form reels, social media clips, and uploads on YouTube, it operated in a very different media environment. In its earlier years, NUTV looked more like a student-run campus news service, one shaped by the technologies and limitations of its time. So, let's turn back the clock. Here's a glimpse of what that sounded like.

0: in the early 90s, NUTV was one of the first places where filmmaking became materially possible. Filmmaker Michael Dowse, who was a previous University of Calgary student, remembers those early days well.
1: I was a communications major, and I think I just started volunteering. I went away for a year between my first 2 years I played football, and then I went away for a year and sort of figured out what I wanted to do and worked at a golf course in the Caribbean. And while I was there, I just watched a lot of movies. And then when I came back, I knew I wanted to do something in that field. But there was no film program at the University of Calgary. There was a few film classes, but I knew NUTV was a good place to sort of, it was the, you know, the university television station. So at that point they had like Betacam SP cameras and I think a Matrox editing system, which goes way back, which was one of the very first sort of quasi non-linear editing systems. So I was very much interested in the tech side of it and the editing and the camera side of it. So it was, for me, it was a place with where you can meet like-minded people and really get your hands on broadcast quality equipment.
0: Before directing films like FUBAR, Goon, and The F Word, Michael was looking for practical experience at a time when there was no dedicated film major on campus.
1: The birth of that was really at NUTV. That was the first place I really, really got into editing. So it was a very formative part of my filmmaking experience and really the birth of it. Afterwards, I sort of got involved with the Calgary Society of Independent Filmmakers and kind of combined that. But at that time, you know, you couldn't really afford to shoot on film. So it was a little bit more expensive and where this was relatively affordable. And it really gave me the chance that I, you know, it gave me that opportunity to bridge into professional ranks. Like I was a much music temp. So there was a contest back in the day when Much Music was a thing where you would do a video. So one of my big breaks was that I did a video from the perspective of my mother saying why I should be the temp, and it actually ended up winning the contest. So that NUTV led to sort of an internship at Much Music in Toronto and some money. And in Toronto, I was able to learn how to use the Avid and really become sort of a professional editor outside of that and pay my rent, as well as become a runner for Much Music and do reporting for Much Music in Calgary. Whenever bands were coming through, they needed somebody on the ground in Calgary who could do it.
0: What Michael describes is not just technical training. It's a starting point. Back then, NUTV mattered because it gave students access to equipment, editing space, a sense of community, and permission to make media before they knew exactly what they were doing. In a city where there were few other options, that kind of space helped form both individual careers and a wider creative community. The media landscape Michael described is very different from the one students are familiar with and operate in now. Today, cameras are easier to access, editing software is more available, and there are far more ways to make and share media outside traditional institutions. In that sense, NUTV is no longer the only place where students can begin. But that does not mean it has become any less important. What remains constant is the kind of space it offers, a place to experiment, collaborate, and discover what kind of media maker you want to become. That continuity becomes clear in the experience of Gracie Heek, who is a current University of Calgary film student and the post-production coordinator at NUTV.
2: Right now, I've been capturing a lot of videos. I've been getting a bit more hands-on with the actual equipment at NUTV, so doing a lot more training with the camera and the sound equipment, and even training to help students, you know, on shoots. But editing is kind of my main passion and what I've mainly been doing at NUTV. And I just really enjoy, you know, getting the opportunity to edit because I have become more passionate about it over time. And this role has it's meant a lot to me to be able to learn more about editing and learn how to be efficient, but also how to just enjoy the process even more. So, yeah. We've been doing new productions. I even want to create like a crafting show in the future. I think that would be a lot of fun because I have a passion towards creating things like physical objects and dioramas and things. But yeah, and mainly when I edit, it's for like shows that like such as Local Tourist we have, or I'll do Campus Connection is another one that I recently was doing the captioning for, and yeah, it's been one project that I did that was before I was the post production coordinator was my own short film for summer film school, so that was like probably the largest project that I've done at NUTV, but it was so much fun and I feel like I learned so much from that experience.
0: Gracie's work includes editing, mentoring students, and helping shape both short-form and long-form projects. Through her experiences, we can see what NUTV looks like for students now.
2: We also have producing contracts, associate producing contracts, where members, like, and students can make their own productions. And it's really cool to see, like, one of them that has been made recently is called The Real Love by Sumi Park. And it's just such an amazing show. It's like a dating show. But I remember it's like we have production meetings and writer's rooms. And back when this idea was just being created, it was just pitched at, like, to the table and saying, hey, I have this idea. And we all were listening and we're like, this would be cool. And then it's a collaborative process from there saying, how do we now, you know, like, what is the technicality around this? How do we get someone to want to come on a dating show, right? And it's really nice. So no matter which way you do it, if you do it through summer film school or if you do a producing contract, you basically build up the skills. Like, you have your idea, then you mention it, you talk about it, pitch it to, like, to everyone, and then it kind of becomes this collaborative process, because that's the thing with film, it's never individual, it's never an individual thing, it's always this collaboration between people, and I think that's one of my favorite parts about it. I know that at some universities, such as SAIT, they do more hands-on, you know, technical classes, but for me, it was more learning about the history and the theory and how to analyze film and how to analyze the editing and the cinematography, but to experience it is also another level as well. I think for me the main thing that I've gained from NUTV would be the editing, and that all started back when I did my short film for summer film school, and that was like my first experience at anything, at directing, doing the cinematography on another project, and then producing another project during that time. And so it was also new to me, but I feel like every time that I've learned something new, it's like a skill that I've developed. And I think for me, it was also because I knew that when I go into the film industry, I should have these skills, or I at least would like to have them, so I'm not almost learning on the spot, or, you know, something that can help me or help prepare me for my future, and something that I can learn, and also to know what I want to do in the future. And now I've discovered I have such a big love for editing that now I think it's more directing, writing, and editing that I want to do. So I think it's also not only helped me prepare for my future, but helped me kind of discover and pick and choose my favorites. I think the thing that's really unique and special about NUTV is that it is just for anyone. You don't even have to be a student at the university, but obviously that's kind of what we lean towards. Obviously, most people who are members are students here. But I feel like it's just so unique in the sense that we offer so many like teaching opportunities for people to learn. And again, you don't have to be a student. You don't have to be in film studies. Even my sister is a member and she's currently doing her PhD like in biology here at the university. So I would say that it's an opportunity, like, again, going back to maybe different backgrounds, like my sister's in science, for example, you could be in education, right? It's like, it's nice because you hear those different backgrounds and it's not limited to just film, because sometimes when you are limited to a singular, you know, group of people such as just film studies, like students, it might actually be more limiting. Whereas if you hear all of these other backgrounds and ideas, it actually can become a more kind of enjoyable and engaging collaborative process.
0: Gracie's experience shows that even in a media world with more tools and more platforms, NUTV still matters as a creative environment. It remains a place where people can test ideas, build confidence, and discover new roles, whether that means directing, editing, producing, or simply finding a community around media making.
3: And so I feel that NUTV's part in the, let's call it the larger Calgary filmmaking ecosystem, is very much an entry-level point to get people, to give people their first opportunities within the greater media arts scene in Calgary. And through NUTV, you will be exposed to other organizations such as the Calgary Underground Film Festival, or the CSIF, the Calgary Society of Independent Filmmakers, or the Calgary International Film Festival. And those are all next steps following NUTV. And so there is a real great ecosystem in Calgary where we do support emerging filmmakers, but also mid-tier filmmakers and late-career filmmakers.
0: Across these interviews, NUTV emerges as more than a student television station. It is a space of access. One that has given students room to experiment, collaborate, and begin. For alumni like Michael Dowse, NUTV offered one of the few places in Calgary where hands-on filmmaking felt possible. It provided access to equipment, editing, and a creative community at a time when there were few other options. For current students like Gracie, it remains a place to test ideas, develop skills, and discover new creative directions. And as Cameron reminds us, NUTV continues to connect those personal experiences to a larger Calgary film and media ecosystem. Although media technologies have changed with time, the role of the space has remained surprisingly consistent. NUTV's influence is not only measured by the careers it helped begin, but also by the record it has kept, preserving decades worth of student creativity and campus media history. In that sense, its story is not just about media production, but also about what a student-run space can make possible and what it can leave behind. As we wrap up this episode, we would like to thank Cameron McGowan, Michael Dowse, and Gracie Heeg for sharing their experiences and insights. I'm your host, Talia, and thank you for listening to CJSW 90.9 FM.
4: Okay. A little news to share, everyone. After a lot of consideration, I've decided
5: that this episode is worth doing, but I might regret it. Welcome to The Reference Desk, a show where we cover a wide variety of music that you might have missed and is well worth checking out. And when I say a wide variety, I mean it. We've done episodes on garage punk, Chinese funk fusion, avant-garde metal, noise art, and even doom-wop horror movie soundtracks. But one thing I think we've managed to avoid until now is deliberately bad music. Famed voice actor and now musician H. John Benjamin of Archer and Bob's Burgers has answered the question that absolutely nobody asked: what would it sound like if you threw a total amateur in the mix with a bunch of professional jazz musicians? And the answer is this.

The title of this jazz monster piece is Well I Should Have, asterisk, with the asterisk being learned how to play the piano, because John does not know how to play the piano. He lacks any training, no musical theory, and absolutely no musical technical skill whatsoever. The album is several tracks of what is essentially the sonic equivalent of whacking your funny bone. The pro musicians John brings into the album all sound great together, but when John comes in, it's jarring, it's disorienting, but at the same time, it makes you laugh.

0: it feels wrong, but that, I don't know, contrast of good musicianship with the bad is legitimately funny at times. In fact, somehow, John Benjamin has made a comedy album with no lyrics. And you know, I gotta applaud that.
1: I'm sorry, what's that? I can't.

0: Four of the tracks on Well, I Should Have are titled I Can't Play Piano, parts 1 through 4. These tracks, along with a cover of It Had to Be You, make up the meat of this album. On these tracks, John is accompanied by, as you can tell, actually skilled musicians, specifically Scott Kreitzer on saxophone, David Fink on bass, and Jonathan Peretz on drums. You have to hand it to these guys, it takes some kind of talent to work off of whatever it is John cooks up. In his review of Well, I Should Have, Tyron Grillo of AllAboutJazz.com says, "The rhythm section of Fink and Peretz is in the pocket from the start of part one and sells the feeling of a legit jazz recording, which Benjamin can only veneer with his posturing." And the band swings with panache, even as Benjamin stumbles, trips, and falls face first into a steaming pile of failure. The whole review is actually pretty dang funny. John, the jazz daredevil himself, said of his work, "Well, I Should Have is the culmination of hours, almost three, of conception, with the goal to bring something in the tradition of the great vanguard jazz artists like Miles Davis, Roach, Mingus, Monk, et al., close to pure spontaneity. Jazz is the ocean, and I am just one wave forming one curl, crashing once onto some remote beach somewhere in time. And that wave makes a small, imperceptible change in the slope of the sand, upon which, at some point in time, a baby turtle will walk across, leaving his trail for just an instant before the tide washes it clean." That's a pretty cool analogy. More to the point, I do not play piano, and I made this jazz album. Yeah, feel free to take away from that, quote, whatever you want. Rounding out the album's 8 tracks are a few more standard comedic pieces, the first being an introduction that also features his Bob's Burgers co-star, Kristen Schaal, and Aziz Ansari.
1: "You are interested in selling your soul?"
2: "Yes, I am."
1: "What state?"
2: "New York."
1: "Zip code?"
2: 10003.
1: "I have an opening Thursday between 11 and 1.
2: Oh, yeah, that'll work.
1: Meet at the crossroads.
3: "What do you want to sell your soul for, John?"
2: "Well, I'm making an album where I play jazz piano, but I can't play jazz piano."
3: "Okay."
2: "And I want it to be great."
3: "You know, I just don't buy any soul."
2: "So wait, you won't..."
3: "You know when you go to a farmer's market and you want to buy an avocado?"
2: "Okay."
3: "You find the one that looks good, that when you squeeze it, you get a good vibe, and you take that home."
2: "Right."
3: "But you don't buy all the avocados."
2: "I mean, I'm not a big avocado fan, so I don't even... But I guess I see what
3: you're..." "You don't like avocados?"
0: Then there's the highly amusing Soft Jazzercise, which remains my favorite track on the album.
2: "Okay, let's get started. Slowly raise your right arm. Slower, slower, very, very slow. Much slower. Slow, slow. Like slow-mo, slow. Not past horizontal. Slow the movement down. Like a turtle, slow. Like an opiated panda, slow. Like a drowsy Frankenstein. Like Chatantango, slow. Not too high, or it could be misinterpreted as a Heil Hitler gesture."
0: And finally, the last track of the album breaks the mold quite completely. And honestly, I wouldn't even consider it a proper addition to the album. It's almost more of a bonus track. It's mixed by Bob's Burgers creative Lauren Bouchard and has John rapping over the accompaniment. And I'm not going to bother playing any of it, really. It's extremely crude. I don't think there is one lyric that isn't offensive to at least somebody. John has since put out another album of deliberately awful music titled The Soundtrack Collection. In this outing, he takes on the Moog synthesizer and absolutely slaughters 8 movie themes, including Axel F., Miami Vice, Doolin Banjos, and you guessed it,
4: Away to the Danger Zone.
5: Hey.
2: Right. What? What's up, Kenny? What's wrong?
5: This really sucks.
0: On the one hand, I think I've heard enough. On the other, I'm really curious to see where this could possibly go if you really want to give these albums a listen. And they're good for at least one listen through. They're both available on Spotify. This has been another episode of The Reference Desk. Keep an ear out. You never know where I'll turn up next.
2: Thanks, bye.
6: I do not want to write a poo poetry.
7: You mean poo-a-tree? Why not?
6: Because it's gross.
7: There's no rule that says a poem can't be gross. In fact, I challenge you to write the grossest poem you can.
6: Well, if you insist. Moments later, a stegosaurus once ate some moldy melon rind. Later, he had a poo and left a rind behind. And after just a little while, I stepped upon that stinky pile. Some of the stinkiness got stuck between my scaly toes. And now I take the stinkiness with me everywhere I go.
7: That was gross.
6: Thank you.
7: You're welcome. Still hungry?
6: Yuck, not anymore.
7: Wink.
6: This was from the book Dino Poet, a graphic novel
7: by Tom Engelberger. Okay.
8: 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I'm your host, Stephen Donahue. Away we go. Back in July, I attended a poetry reading at Congress Coffee. Congress Coffee is one of those CJSW Friends businesses, for those in the know, located in the Tuxedo Park Greenview Industrial Area. 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Check out their webpage for details. This episode features one of the poets that was reading that night, and we talked a bit recently here at the CJSW studios.
9: I remember when I had an interview here, I decided to shave for some reason, and I messed up. Ended up shaving off my entire beard, and so it was a little bizarre that I went on the radio and shaved my beard off.
8: Would you like to introduce yourself?
9: Sure. My name is Shaf. I'm a poet here in Calgary, Mokensis. I've been performing spoken word poetry for 11 years now. I am the 4-time Calgary Poetry Slam champion, 2-time National Poetry Slam finalist, and I won an award with the League of Canadian Poets for my spoken word poetry last year.
8: Why poetry?
9: I'm a descendant of immigrants. My family came here from Tanzania, and through my family, they speak such a multitude of languages. There's Swahili, Arabic, Hindu, Gujarati, just to name a few. But they never taught me any of the languages. They wanted me to excel in Canada, so they only taught me English. And I always found the English language very fascinating, very fun to play with. I started writing poetry when I was in junior high, I think like grade 7 or 8. But I started taking it seriously as an adult. And I just find that being able to manipulate the language is such, it's just such a fun hobby, such a fun interest pursuit. And so though I did lack the opportunity to physically speak to several members of my family before they passed on because of the language barrier, having that dedication to the English language has really been beneficial for me in terms of my career as an artist. I especially found a love for poetry through music, but also just through classic literature, Poe, Shakespeare, and just enjoyed reading a lot as a kid. And just finding it so fascinating the way that certain words could be strung together and it almost changes the way that they could be interpreted altogether. I've always just had such a strong love for words. And so poetry was a very natural avenue for me. And it's being able to sometimes flip the expectations on what people expect on the words, and that, I think that's what makes some really great poetry, is when it kind of takes you off guard from what you would normally expect the words to mean.
8: Just for my learning, what do you view the difference between slam poetry and what might be the canon of poetry, the Edgar Allan Poe's? So,
9: slam came out of the States, gosh, I can't even remember when, 70s, 80s? But it's very much rooted in the Black tradition of spoken word. But slam itself is focused on a competition format. It's almost like a game that we can play. We can get together and play a game with our words. So a general slam is like a 3-round competition. There's random judges that are pulled from the audience. They give you a score from 0 to 10. And then you usually do 2 to 3 poems throughout the night based on how you score. It's just a fun way to be able to take your poetry, add some gamification to it, add some fun audience participation. It really gets a lot of people more hyped up about the format. It is very much rooted in the traditions of Black spoken word. Like for me myself, I find myself pulling from that quite a bit. Like one of my biggest influences is Maya Angelou. I adore her poetry, and especially the way she would speak and present it, because there's so much nuance in the presentation of the poetry as opposed to what you just see on the page. Slam itself was my first avenue into the spoken word world, and it's been quite a ride since.
8: Yeah, sounds like it. Sounds like the pressure of competition doesn't bother you too much. I can remember talking to somebody a couple of years ago that had talked about their first slam experience, and they'd gone down with no expectations, had written one performance piece to do, got moved on to the second round, and realized they didn't have a second piece.
9: Yeah, I used to help run the slam here in the city. We didn't used to tell people what you need to be prepared for to do the slam, and because of that exact reason, we started warning people, like, hey, if you're slamming up, you got to be ready to have 3 poems ready to go, because otherwise, if you progress, you know, you're going to be stuck up there with nothing to say.
8: Yeah, you'll go from the high down to a very quick low, I would guess.
9: Yeah.
8: In terms of national competition, who are you up against in the...
9: So my first national competition was in 2017 at the Canadian Festival of Spoken Word. That was a team-based competition. So every major city in the country had a team of 5 people, maybe 6 people, depending on the city. And we'd come together at a festival. That one was in Winnipeg. And then we'd do team poems, we'd do individual poems, and then it worked like a traditional slam outside of the fact that there could be multiple people on stage. So that was my first taste of the national poetry scene. And then from there, I won the Calgary Championship 3 times after that, and each time went to Canadian Individual Poetry Slam Championships, which are held in Vancouver every year. The first time I was there, I placed 11th, and then the next 2 times I was there, I placed 3rd. And it's really cool because you just get to meet these poets from all different walks of life all across Canada. And I think the best part about those festivals is making those connections. I still connect with poets that I've met from the competitions over the years. I have a couple of them coming down to one of my events, one of them in November. A wonderful poet named Lindsay Mayhew, who blew my mind last year at the Poetry Slam Championships, is going to be coming down November to my event at Single Onion. That's one of the cool things that spoken word does a little bit outside of what traditional poetry does, is that it's such another layer to manipulate language with in terms of your presentation, your nuance, and your intonation. Just the way that you say the words and the way you carry the audience with you as you speak. I think that's such a beautiful part of what makes spoken word so special, is that it literally leaps the words off the page right into your face. And you can do it in such a way that truly demonstrates who you are.
8: In terms of access for people, your poetry, obviously, a live slam event is going to present your poetry, but do you record it anywhere else that people can get a taste of?
9: Yeah, so I've started to finally work on my social media presence. You can follow me at Shaf the Poet, S-H-A-F. Right now I'm just on Instagram, but I'm going to be opening up my TikTok soon. I'm posting on Facebook. And before, I just was very hesitant to post my stuff online. I've kind of turned a leaf on that, and now I'm posting very regularly. So a lot of my poems are already up there now. I still got a lot more to come. And you can check out all my work there. I post videos of me performing. I have images of the words of sections of poems that I've written. Some of them have creative graphics on them. It's something that I'm really diving deep into now, because it's it's something I'm just really passionate about, is being able to share my work.
8: Sort of a mixed media approach to poetry?
9: Yeah, yeah, that's a good way to put it, actually, yeah. So there's some of it's just written, so you can just read it on the screen. Some of it's an audio presentation. Some of it you can see me performing. It's been a fun approach to do things with.
8: Mm-hmm.
9: That doesn't matter how good of a poet you are, you're going to get rejected. You know, rejection is a part of being in the arts. You know, you could be the best writer in the world, you're still going to get handfuls of rejection letters. And so my mindset is very much flipped, and now it's just like, well, why not just post my stuff myself? You know, the social media is such a great tool for being able to get your work out there, for being able to connect with people who are interested in your kind of work. Considering the accolades that I've already managed to accomplish, now it's just about getting my name more out there. So I'm less concerned about getting published in these magazines and more concerned about getting more people to see it.
8: Do you want to read any of your poetry?
9: Sure, yeah, I could do that. All right, this is a poem I like to do to like kind of introduce my style. It's called Hunger. Have you ever dreamed of a world freed from hunger? More than ending the evils of war and poverty, have you pondered the possibility of a place where people's purpose is to prosper? I often think of the hunger occupying space in every mind. Those with no options to strive, living day by day just trying to survive. The hunger of those who crave something more, but can't afford to chase dreams over needs. And though I agree we should be grateful for what we have, someone having less doesn't mean you don't deserve more. It's as though every breath we take is held on credit, like our livelihood has a ransom price adjusted to inflation that charges us interest. Work for a living, or don't bother living at all. It's exhausting. Waking up the same time every day, told to run the same race, down the same streets, doing the same thing, told the same grind should make us all feel satisfied, and yet it's normalized to allow grind culture to pulverize our bodies and bones into profit. Turn this world of colorful beauty into grayscale monotony, devolve our oasis of opportunities into a dreary garden of dying dreams. And instead of outrage, we romanticize this affliction that wilts us, quick to claim the flowers are weak, but never question the environment forcing beauty to compete. It makes me wonder how much greatness never had the chance to blossom. How many Pelés only played with paper balls? Picassos painted with pinprick pigment in poverty to pay the rent. Poets like Poe who perished praying to portray the potential. How many Shakespeares slaved in sweatshops? Gillespies and Gilmores groveled in grime to get by. Einsteins who never found the time to just sit down and think. I often dream of this world freed from hunger, in which our anatomy is not the converted cog of a contraption that never once had our consent, in which our blood is not the lubricant of a machine that sees us only as a commodity. But if those are our dreams, what else could this be but a nightmare, in which we believe pride is the greatest sin, yet greed and gluttony control every aspect of our lives, in which those in power fail to recognize everything we've ever needed is waiting right here. That what we hunger for the most is the potential that starves trying to reach the table. That's hunger. It actually started as a writing exercise, just something I like to do as a practice. So something I learned in a creative writing class was just imitation. Find a poem or poet you like, find a piece of writing you like, try to imitate the style. So that poem imitates Harry Baker's poem, Paper People, which I believe he won the world championship with many, many years ago now. And it's very much built on this idea of alliteration using the puh sound very frequently and kind of making your own little tongue twisters as you go through. It's also a really good way to warm up because there's quite a few tongue twisters in that poem. So I can't even tell you how many times I've sat in front of the mirror rehearsing that, you know, like Picasso's painted with pinprick pigment in poverty to pay the rent. You know, I've practiced that so many times. You know, it's just like sometimes it just plays in my head now because I repeated it hundreds of times over and over in front of the mirror to get it down. it helped me quite a bit with my performance, is being able to do complicated little stanzas like that in such a quick way, so I don't trip up on stage as much as I used to.
8: Give your voice the range before you present.
9: Mm-hmm. Yeah, and there's all sorts of cool little things to do like that. You know, like Johnny Trin showed me so many cool little techniques to to get warm up. And, you know, like some of them just seem really silly, like just like blowing your lips, like, you know, doing little things like that. But it loosens you up a little bit, makes it a little bit easier to get up on the stage and just flow.
8: You were mentioning you were connected with the slam poetry scene here in Calgary.
9: Mm-hmm.
8: What is that scene?
9: I joined the Slam Collective, I think, in 2017 or 2018. And then from there, we underwent several rebirths, I suppose. During COVID, we shut down for about 2 years. And when we came back, it was just me and one other team member. Her name is Babs. She helps run the Calgary International Film Festival now. And it was just the two of us, and we were working together to make rebirth the scene again. And we ended up creating the largest poetry reading in Calgary from our efforts. And it's just such an unrivaled energy at the Slam. It's currently now being held at Dickens Pub, usually the first Monday of every month at 7 p.m. And when you get there, I mean, it's just thriving with community. People are so excited to see each other. You see the regular people who come and share their poetry every month. You get to see new people who get to come share their words. I really feel like we accomplished what I wanted to set out there to do, is a safe community for artists. And that's really what the vibe is once you walked into the venue, too, is it feels very inclusive, very safe, very accessible to the best that we could do. And I'm very proud of the work that we managed to do with the Calgary Poetry Slam and where it's come. I know a lot of people are very hesitant about going to the Slam, especially if they're like a first-time performer, because it is a bigger stage, it looks pretty big. But, you know, that's where I started too, is I started out right on the big stage. And you'll find that the community there is never judgmental. They're welcoming, they're warm, they're happy to help you, to give you advice, to guide you on your path through your artistry. It's a community that, If you love poetry, I can't recommend getting involved in enough. It's a beautiful place.
8: Okay. Poetry readings are other poets listening to poets. Mm. And how do you get an audience? I'm guessing by a venue like Dickens Pub, you're getting some people that are out for entertainment value.
9: Yeah. And I think that's a big reason why Dickens loves having us there so much too, is because Poetry Slam has so much audience engagement as part of the format. You're encouraged to snap your fingers, to make it like a woo, make a mmm. The audience judges the poetry after every poet, right? So the audience is very much engaged. So it's not that you're just sitting there listening to words, you have to stay silent, you can't move. You're very much involved in the performance, and a good performer brings you into that performance as well. I think that's another reason why the Poetry Slam has been so successful, especially in that venue, and why Dickens loves having us there so much, is because it's not just a quiet, simple evening, which is so against the vibe that Dickens tries to curate. They're very much an engaging space. And the Poetry Slam, I think, does that very well.
8: Yeah. Influences, slam-wise, you mentioned one person from Vancouver.
9: Lindsay Mayhew, I think she's, oh gosh, I can't remember. She's from somewhere in Ontario. She's coming down to Calgary in November. But my first spoken word influence was definitely Shane Coyson, very prolific Canadian spoken word poet. If you're not familiar with him, I mean, please go look him up. He's an incredible talent. But I listened to him for the first time 13, 14 years ago, and I just remember thinking, like, man, I love writing and I love performing too. Like, why don't I give this a try? Since then, though, I've gained quite a few more influences. Harry Baker, Sherry D. Wilson. She's kind of here between here and Calgary now. She's my personal mentor. We call her the mother of spoken word here in Canada. Such a big influence. Mighty Mike McGee, another amazing poet that I've got to meet before. I actually got to share a stage with him one time, which was a big highlight of my career. Those are the really big ones. But you know, there's such a plethora of talent of spoken word out there, and there's great like YouTube channels of people who host slams and host spoken word events, and they share their work. Button Poetry might be the most famous one of all, and you can see a lot of incredible poets from there. Rudy Francisco, Neil Hilborn, wonderful talents, and they're also different. It's not just the same poetry over and over. They have their own way of manipulating words, and they have their own way of presenting it. So every single one of them is just such a unique way of looking at poetry as a whole.
8: Is there any other way you get feedback on what you're
9: So a big part was definitely finding people who could be my mentors, and I've had quite a few throughout the string of my artistic career, including the great Sherry D. Wilson, who took me under her wing for quite a while. And so that definitely helps. And I think if you're like a new artist looking to improve your art, improve your performance, just reach out to people in the scene. People are more than happy to listen to your work, give you some feedback, give you some ideas. I still meet up with poets sometimes, and I workshop their poems with them, give them some ideas on, you know, maybe if we do it this way, it might score a little better, it might feel a little better to perform. And really just having that kind of mentorship can be really invaluable in progressing your artistic career. Poet out in Vancouver, who actually runs the Canadian Individual Poetry Slam Championship, goes by Johnny Trin. He has a background in acting. So he puts on a workshop for the spoken word poets where he kind of creates the bridge between the two. Acting and your spoken word performance can really be merged together in some of the techniques that can be brought over. I mean, there's certainly a lot of overlap between those artistic mediums. There are artists in the spoken word scene who have that experience as well within the acting realm too, and other artistic mediums. And so being able to find that connection can actually really help you grow your performance quite a bit. I still practice a lot of the things I learned from Johnny Trin's workshop on acting before I go up on stage as a way to kind of warm up and get ready to perform.
8: Yeah. Where was I going? Okay, so you started writing in junior high.
9: Yeah.
8: Gradually refined that, competed in slam competitions, continue to compete.
9: It's been a little while, but yeah, I still compete here and there once in a while, yeah.
8: Okay, so like Shane Coyson can travel and book himself through North America.
9: Mm-hmm.
8: I don't know if he publishes.
9: He does, yeah. I have a couple of his books.
8: Oh, okay.
9: Yeah.
8: Are you looking for publishing? Or are you thinking publishing?
9: I have a manuscript ready. It's I got it edited by a professional who's a friend who's a professional editor. So I'm working on the kinks right now, and then hoping to get that submitted to a press soon. It's just going to be a small chapbook to start. It'll be my first full published work once that does get out. And then I already have another book idea lined up as well that I have some poems ready for. So it's in the works, but it's not quite there yet. I'm working on it though.
8: Yeah, I don't know. Fair enough.
9: Like, tone is such a big part of the spoken word medium too, right? So it's not always easy to get that across on page. It's not impossible, certainly, but you could be so much more direct with your tone on the spoken word performance. So it's something I really enjoy about that genre of poetry.
8: Yeah. Do you feel you have a poetic muse or a stream of consciousness or something that you pull your inspiration from?
9: I'm a pretty political poet. What I guess I'm best known for. I don't know,

0: lot of my poems just come from that idea of like an idea that we take for granted, or an idea that, like an idiom that we've always just say without really thinking about the deeper meaning behind it, and then deconstructing it and rewriting it to kind of rebrand the impact of that idiom.
1: If you'd like to read another poem?
0: Yeah, sure, I'll do one more.
1: Sure.
0: Sure, I'll do one more. I guess I'll do the one I was just talking about, 14 by 0, that I won the League of Canadian Poets Award for. Mathematics was not invented so much as it was discovered, uncovered, to decipher the mysterious equations of life. Numbers do nothing more than express calculated truths, yet in spite of the indisputable, we argue the irrefutable, allow the reality of numerals to be skewed, slanted, sinuated, like 14 pages of zeros. Empirical evidence of non-resistance, hardly a chance at existence, never raised their fist in any way, dismissed as another inevitability, casualty, cruelty, causality, Kristallnacht and Nakba never sounded so similar. Mathematics became a barbarous practice in a world that refuses the truth, how zero can be added into something substantial or multiplied into complete insignificance, like 14 pages riddled with zeros, unsolved, estimating the terror of crimes committed before, but claiming we've somehow evolved. Unfilled pages are being pulled from the rubble. No time for rescue, moments to run. Desolation was their only burial, not face down at the barrel of a gun. 14 pages of little babies, burned, beheaded, butchered, but believed to be butchers, a hand only capable of reaching for its mother falls in agonizing solitude. Zero may be a rational number, but not a fitting age to die. Yet unfilled pages fade from memories like wounds healed over that retain their frailty, human lives forgotten as yet another unfortunate treachery, the current subject of award-winning documentaries, and when it's all added together, the only truth it will uncover, the sad reality many have discovered, the blind scales of justice will never be equaled for every spark of potential lost to decades of selfish, sinful, sickening hatred. Children are not terrorists. So how many more must die until we act? Let those kids in Gaza know when you've done the math. Thank you.
1: And I guess that's the other question I always ask people is, how do they see their poetry in 100 years' time?
0: I have trouble imagining it in the future, because I think I'm so focused on the here and now and hoping that my poetry can make an impact in the here and now.
1: Thanks, Chef. This has been the Poetry Joint, back again in a month's time. Conclude tonight's episode with Harry Baker and the poem Paper People.
2: So this is Paper People. I like people. I'd like some paper people. They'd be purple paper people. Maybe pop-up purple paper people. Proper pop-up purple paper people. How do you prop up proper pop-up purple paper people? I hear you cry. Well, I probably proper pop-up purple paper people with a proper pop-up purple people paper clip, but I pre-prepare appropriate adhesives as alternative to cheek packet, which is in case the paper slipped, because I could build a pop-up metropolis. But I wouldn't want to deal with all those paper people politics, paper politicians with their paper thin policies, broken promises that appropriate apologies. There'd be a little paper me and a little paper you. And we could watch paper TV and it would all be pay-per-view. We'd see those poppy paper wrappers rub about the paper package, or watch paper people carriers get stuck in paper traffic on the A4. Paper. There'd be a paper Princess Kate, but we'd all stare at Paper Pippa. And we'd all live in fear of Killer Jack the Paper Ripper. Because the paper propaganda propagates the people's prejudices, paper printing pictures of the footage and the terrorists. It's a little paper me and a little paper you, and then a pop-up population.

people's problems pop up too, there'd be that pompous paper parliament who remained out of touch and ignored the people's protests about all the paper cuts. And then the peaceful paper protests would get blown to paper pieces by the confetti cannons by the preemptive police. And yes, there'd still be paper money. So there'd still be paper greed. And the paper piggy bankers pocketing one and they need purchasing the potpourri to pepper their paper properties. Others live in poverty and ain't acknowledged properly. A proper poor economy with so many a proper poor, but what I need to get ignored, the money goes to big wars. Origami armies unfold plans for paper planes and we remain imprisoned in our own paper chains. But the greater shame, so it always seems to stay the same. What changes is who's in power, choosing how to lay the blame. They're naming names, forgetting these are names of people. Because in the end, it all comes down to people. I like people. Because even when the situation's dire, it is only ever people who are able to inspire. And on paper, it's hard to see how we all cope. But in the bottom of Pandora's box, there's still hope. And I still hope because I believe in people. People like my grandparents, who every single day since I was born have taken time out of their morning to pray for me. That's 7,892 days straight of someone checking I'm okay. And that's amazing. People like my aunt who puts on plays with prisoners. People who are capable of genuine forgiveness. People like the persecuted Palestinians. People got out of their way to make your life better and expect nothing in return. You see, people have potential to be powerful. Just because the people in power tend to pretend to be victims only to succumb to that system. And a paper population is no different. So it's a little paper me and a little paper you. And in a pop-up populations, people's problems pop up too. But if the whole world fell apart, then we still make it through. Because we're people. Thank you.

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So all you're saying is, I just gotta sell you my soul, and you're gonna give me unlimited radio fame forever? Sounds like one hell of a deal. Let's do it, buddy. What did he say your name was again? Lucifer? What is that, German or something? Okay, well, I gotta get on. I'm on the air. The pleasure doing business with you. Oh, hey, guys. You're listening to CGSW 90.9, and this is Folk Around with your host, Caitlin. And I just made a great deal. I mean, I don't know if you guys overheard radio thing forever or just selling my soul. We don't even know if souls are real. This is definitely going to pay off. It's only going to be up from here for Folk Around. But enough about me and my dealings. That's not what you guys are here to hear about. You guys are here to talk about folk music and listen to some songs. And we just start off with a great song about a guy who knows about making deals, Crossroad Blues by Robert Johnson, off the album King of the Delta Blues Singers. And this recording is from 1937. And if you know a little thing about our man Robert, you might be able to guess the deal with today's episode. That's right, we're talking deals with the devil, making deals, exchanging things, usually a soul, a life, to get something in return. Sometimes it works out, sometimes it doesn't. Now, this is like, I guess, a trope or like a folklore, like reoccurring story that I love for some reason. I think I love the grandness of it, of making a deal for something like so high and mighty. I've always been interested in those kind of tales. But one, before we get into our story with Robert and how he made his deal, Miss Robert Johnson, let's talk about, like, where did these come from? Now, you're unable to point to the original version of this. It's one of those things that have been around forever. If you think, like, Greek mythology, there's a lot of, like, stories about humans making deals with the Greek gods, and sometimes that works out, sometimes it does not. Most times it does not. But one of the most famous ones, and where we get the term the Faustian deal, is from the story of Faust. So Faust is a German legend, folk tale, and it's based off a guy, his name Jonah George Faust, and he lived from 1480 to 1540. So Faust is highly successful yet dissatisfied with his life. He ends up trying to take his own life, which doesn't work out. So after that, he calls upon the devil for magical powers, which includes all knowledge and pleasures of the world. In response, a representative of the devil who comes appears, and Faust trades his soul with him, unknowingly condemning himself to hell for 24 years of the demon's unquestioned servitude. So Faust knowingly makes this deal, knowing that when he dies, he will have to go to hell for 24 years and, like, serve this demon who's representing the devil. During the term of the bargain, Faust makes use of the devil in various ways, you know, tries to get the most out of the deal, and Faust uses the demon to help him seduce a beautiful, young, innocent woman whose life is ultimately destroyed by Faust. She gets birth to his illegitimate son. And, like, realizing this unholy act, she drowns the child and is sentenced to death for murder. Pretty intense. But her innocence saves her in the end. She gets to enter heaven. And Faust is saved by God via his constant striving. It's how it's explained, which I don't quite get, to be honest. So, like, that, and it comes with the young woman's pleading with God in the form of the eternal feminine spirit. Somehow Faust is saved and able to enter heaven. Though in early version of the tale, Faust is unfairly corrupted, and he believes his sins cannot be forgiven, and when the term ends, the devil carries him off to hell. So, very multiple stuff, but clear tale. Well,
Falsa Theater, saved by the good virtue of this woman whose life he destroyed, or he has to pay the price for the deal he made. Very double-edged sword. I think the story, in my opinion, the story works best when Faust has to pay the price. But I mean, get on that girl for like wanting to save his soul even though he ruined her life. So that story's written, it becomes popular, and then flash forward to rural Mississippi in 1911. Robert Johnson is born. He was born in Hazelhurst, Mississippi. And yeah, so he's growing up, and he has this big desire to be a blues singer. Stuff. He's like, that's what I want to do with my life. But apparently, he sucks at playing the guitar. You know, everybody's like, this kid doesn't got a trance. Robert Johnson, that guy, he sucks. So, but he's trying. Nothing works out. But he has this huge desire to become a great blues musician. So one of the legends has often told us that Johnson was instructed to take his guitar to a crossroads near Dorky Plantation at midnight. There's other claims of where the crossroads is, but this is the most popular, and if you were to visit Mississippi today, there's a big, like, famous sign by where it supposedly happened. So there he was met by a large being, soon to be the devil, who took the guitar and tuned it. The devil played a few songs and then returned the guitar to Johnson, giving him mastery of the instrument in exchange for his soul. Johnson was able to create the blues for which he became famous for. So, you know, he has huge success, but people often believe that his untimely death at the age of 27, 1938, was the devil claiming back what he gave Johnson. So Johnson was given ungodly talent, but only had a short time to use it. It's what people often view as like the double-edged sword part of his story. But funny enough, this story was originally associated with another Delta blues magician, Tommy Johnson, who is not related to Robert whatsoever. Tommy Johnson also grew up near the Dorky Plantation and first claimed to sell his soul to the devil to crossroads in exchange for his mastery of the guitar. But Robert Johnson's version of the tale is definitely the most famous, and I mean, he played into it a lot. Crossroads Blues is supposedly about that night with the devil. He has songs about me and the devil blues, hellhound on my tail. So the man didn't shy away from the legend associated with him. So we have the original version of Selling Your Soul to the Devil and Robert Johnson's very famous version of it. Whether either are true or not, who knows? My favorite thing is that I was reading into the story about Robert Johnson, about people's like accounts being like, oh yeah, he sucked and then he was gone for a bit, he came back and he rocked that guitar. Which I just feel such like a funny story and also thing to say about someone. Like, oh, this dude sucked. But man, could he play? But man, then he like went on sabbatical, he could play guitar crazy. And just like a mean edge to the story. But yeah, so that's going to be kind of guiding the songs today. We got songs directly about making deals with the devil and the devil itself. We got some really old school classic folk tracks, some contemporary interpretations. We also just got some moody folk music that kind of fits the vibe of the spooky, atmospherical. Yeah, you know. Songs that make you feel like you're about to go make a deal with the devil. So yeah, I hope you enjoy. Keep that dial tuned. And we got a lot of devilish good tunes coming up. So stay listening to CJSW 90.9.

0: Rusty Jiggs and Sandy Sam had a round up camp last fall.
1: Hey.
0: They had their ponies and the running lions, a baby, a dog or two. And they allowed to brand every lop-eared calf to come within their view.
1: Yeah.
0: Well, many a lop-eared doggy, if he didn't hush up by day, had his long ears whittled and his old hide scorched in the most artistic way. That's his Rusty Jiggs to Sandy Sam as he throwed his seagull down.

Guys, this deal is working out great for me. I told you there was nothing to worry about. I just got news that Folk runs the biggest radio show in the world, and we just started. Oh, this is great. Now, I do have the thing where, like, the skin on my hands and my fingers, it's kind of looking like it's about to rot off. You know, it's kind of looking black, greenish color. I'm sure that's nothing. There was no consequences to this deal whatsoever. Things are going great. I got radio fame, money, glory. What more could you want? This Faust guy that we were talking about earlier, he just didn't know how to handle a good thing when it happened to him. This is not going to be a problem for me. But again, enough about me. Let's get back into the music. We just heard four little songs about dealing with the devil. We heard Jonas and the Devil, and this is a recording by the Dolly Mobs off their album Right Cockage. But this is a classic British folk song about, you know, what we've been talking about, dealing with the devil. That's right, it's not exclusive to us North Americans. The Brits can even deal with the devil, too. Yeah, so this is a very classic song that's been around for a while. We don't really know the origins of it, like a lot of the really old folk songs. But it's one that's, I believe it's about a farmer who's tired of the labor. And, you know, he makes a deal with our man, the devil. And where it pays off or not. I guess you can listen to the lyrics to find out. And then we got a more like contemporary song. We got The Devil's Waltz by the Cheshire Ghost off their album A Grave Well Placed. Very much like, you know, the classic, like, I feel like vibes when we think like folk alt country song about the devil. And then we heard from Saskatchewan's own, and we'll hear two songs from him today, Coulter Wall, and we first heard Tying Knots in the Devil's Tail off his album Song of the Plains. He's got two really great songs about this topic, this one and then his very famous one, The Devil Wears a Suit and Tie, that we'll hear later. So it was hard not to include both of them for today. And then we heard another very old-timey song. We heard The Devil's Nine Questions. Now, this is a recording by Texas Gladden, and this is off an album called Virginia Traditions. The album itself is from 1978, but I can tell just by listening to the recording that the recording's a lot older, but I was unable to find the time period of the original recording, but I want to say like the 30s, similar to the first track we heard from Robert Johnson, would be just my... As someone who's listened to a lot of very old folk song recording, that's kind of where my ear places it at. But this is, if you're like me, in a real, like, history nut when it comes to folk music, albums like this and the Smithsonian's, like, collection of old folk recordings are amazing to listen to. It's so rich, and I also just also love the sound of how, like, I don't want to say crunchy, but I guess that's the word songs sounded like back then. Oh, I know, it just, like, fulfills something. But, I mean, I guess that's old music, right? You know, we like the sound of something, and that's why we listen to it. So, yeah, back to our deals with the devil. So we talked about Faust, one of the most earliest famous tales of dealing with the devil. We talked about Robert Johnson and his famous deal at the crossroads that gave him blues fame forever and mastery over the guitar, but resulted in what people say his early death. But what else can we say? What else about this? This is such an old story. And why does this cultural trope remain? So this is a very much like a Christian tradition trope that comes of
traditional Christian beliefs about witchcraft and pacts between people and devils, other demons, trading the soul being diabolical and something you should do for a favor. These are almost always cautionary tales that teach something like, you shouldn't be doing that, you shouldn't be crossing over into that spiritual realm. It is unknown and not safe. And kind of think about, I feel like this crosses over into a lot of future, like not even just like folk stories and tales of kind of demon. It made me think about the Wisp trials and stuff. Of course, there's the one in the States, but it was even more brutal in Britain. And that kind of witches were believed to be women who've made deals with the devil for powers. And that these oral pacts that they may have left evidence of the witch's mark on people, and that's you could tell that they've been touched by the devil and have sealed the pact, and that's why they should be burned or drowned with a very often case, and that these kind of marks were beyond proof to determine, they were undoubted proof. And it was also believed that those spots where the marks was left, the marked person could feel no pain. It was one of the ways they tested to make sure it was a witch's mark, which I feel probably crossed over into territories of these poor women being that hurts, and they'd be she's lying, she's a witch, time to burn her or drown her. I always love the one where it's if she floats, she's a witch, but if she drowns, she's a normal human. Tell to test them. Were they every time the girl drowned, or were they normal girl? I guess this sucks. She died, but at least now we know she wasn't a witch. So I feel like this deal with the devil, it's very has its fingers though set deep in Western culture, but I don't know for sure, but I would be surprised if there wasn't versions of this in every culture and story. Every culture seems to have their version of the devil or the big bad guy that we all need to be watching out for and not be making deals with. So I feel though I haven't had a chance to do research into other folk cultures conditions that are not in the Western phase, I think I could say with more positive that there is definitely this reoccurring trope of making deals with fearful, shady figures that maybe we shouldn't be. But there's so many different versions of it, especially with music and stuff and composers. I'm going to try to say some names that I'm going to horribly mispronounce. And that also kind of proved my point about it not just being a Western trope, though. Giuseppe Tartieri, he was an Italian composer and violinist. He lived from 1692 to 1717, and he supposedly made a deal with the devil, or the devil more appeared before him in a dream, and this helped him write or inspire his greatest sonnet, Devil's Trill Sonnet. There's another Niccoli Pagini, who was also another Italian violinist, guitarist, and composer, who also had a similar to Robert Johnson, made a deal with the devil for his talents. It's suspected that he may have not been the one who started this rumor, but he definitely played along with it. Again, Philip Mester, a French composer and orchestra leader, whose while conducting a cessationist concert generated the rumor about him being associated with the devil. And it just goes on and on. There's even, more common Infernos, who is a black metal musician from Norway and a Satanist self. He claimed that he directly sold his soul to the devil for his music. So the list goes on and on. It's ongoing.
it's in so much popular culture, dating all the way back. We're just like, I guess, fascinated with this tale of this like moral tale about like should making deals, and I think it also plays into like the sin of greed and stuff, because these people are making deals for something great beyond their control, you know, their need, their ambition, and their want, and it's biting them back. When they get it, they die young, or you know, they have to lose some of the consequences, or it ruins other things in their lives. So it's an ongoing thing, and very rarely works out. And I think it's just interesting, you know, kind of like a dark but weirdly timeless tale. And I think it's part of, maybe in a Western thing, our like, Christian fascination with virtue and purity and being good and pious. You know, all these, no, not a good Christian man or woman in these stories are making deals with the devil. It's always someone down their luck, or someone who's way too ambitious and greedy, someone who's not holding up to all these virtues, who's living in sin, who ends up making these deals, and through this they're either punished for their ultimate sin making the deal, or somehow this ultimate sin leads them on the path to virtue. So there are very many ways to interpret like why this is so popular, why it's as long lasting as it is, but I think it's very, very clear in a lot of ways, and I think it's one of those things that until the world has developed into a world without religion, which who knows if that will ever happen, or even if so, even like I'd say the human race develops past that, like we don't really use religion anymore, I feel like the devil as a character and a trope will still like for last any religious belief in him, and will constantly be like a figure within our media and our culture. I don't know, let me know what you guys say, but you know what, you've heard enough of me rambling. Let's get back to some more music. So we're gonna hear some more songs about the devil and some more atmospherical vibes, so you better keep that dial tuned to CJSW 90.9.

is a woman. She tempted me away from all the things that make me wanna do wrong in a day. I thought that I could leave her. I tried to make her see. But Satan looked me in the eyes and said, Bobby, I'm trying to set you free. I took her to the church house.

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1: Okay, guys. The hand rot, it is getting worse. The hand is mostly black now. It looks like it's decaying. So maybe the seal with this guy named Lucifer, maybe it was a bad idea. I don't know. I mean, I'm still getting that radio fame. I just won the Emmy for best radio show of all time. That was a high honor. But, like, how am I going to keep doing radio if my hand that controls the soundboard is rotting off? I don't know. He seemed so trustworthy, though, and he had such a nice red suit. Maybe you just can't trust German guys. I don't know. We'll just see what happens. Maybe I just have a bad cold or something. But, again, enough about this. Let's get back to business while we're here. You're tuned in to CGSW 90.9, and this is Folk Around. And we just heard more tracks about dealing with the devil, Satan, death, and all kinds of spooky dealings in general. We started off with a classic for me from my teen days, Blood on My Name by The Brothers Bride. This is from their album, A Song Treasury. And then we heard a real classic and probably a song you've heard in movies and stuff, Oh Def. This is a version by Doc Boggs. And this is off an album called Legendary Singers and Banjo Players. And then we heard Satan is a Woman by the Bobby Tenderloin Universe. And this is off his album, Satan is a Woman. And then we ended off with Out of the Eater Came Something to Eat by Foreign Winch. And this is off her album, Aesthetics. A great little indie folk album. I highly suggest you check it out. Very spooky vibes. Yeah. We've been really, like, we've dug into, like, our deals with the devil, the history of where it come from, why are we so fascinated with it? Well, some of the reasons, and I don't know, yeah. I just, like, I can't believe these guys made these deals with the devil. I mean, it's literally the devil, but, like, I know my hand is looking bad, but there's no way, like, just because he was wearing a red suit and his name was Lucifer, there's no way he was the actual devil, you know? I thought he was just, like, LARPing or something. Oh, I'm thinking too much about it. I just gotta go get my hand checked out by a doctor or something. It's all gonna be okay. Hands just do that. Hands turn black and rot off. It's all part of life, you know? Maybe I'll grow a new one, huh? Maybe I'm a scientific breakthrough. We don't know, and that's part of the magic. But, you know, enough about my hand. I got radio fame. What more could I want? We're learning today about folk music and dealing with the devil. Let's jump into it. We got some more spooky tracks coming up.

going to start off with Evangelion by D/Adu from its album We're Still Down Here, and then we're going to go into a single by Cat Clyde called Bird Bones and many more great tracks. So you better keep that dial tuned to CGSW 90.9.

You're listening to CGSW 90.9, broadcasting out of beautiful Calgary, Alberta. And you're listening to Folk Around right now. And we just heard a bunch of great, spooky folk tracks, very atmospheric. We start off with Evangelion by D/Abdu, and this is off his album We're Still Down Here. And then we heard Birdbone, and this is a single by Cat Clyde. And then we went into Edenium, brackets Am I Born to Die? And this is by Jesse Stratt off their album I Hear Abel Singing in the Field. And then we ended off with a local track, a Peach Smoke by Jolie Mary. This is off their album Sun Creek. So guys, you're probably wondering, you want updates on the hand, what am I doing about it? Well, I was trying to do research while you guys were listening. You know, should I go to the doctor or should I just like take an ibuprofen and it's all gonna be okay? But then, you know, I was thinking more about what we were talking earlier, trying to figure out why these songs and tales about dealing with the devil and its consequences have remained so prevalent in our minds and folklore, culture in general. And I fell down a bit of a rabbit hole, guys. What can I say? I forgot to figure out what to do with my hand. But it got me thinking of, like, what's kind of a modern version of this that we can, like, point to as maybe evidence on why this fear has stuck around. And I was thinking about the Satanic Panic, which was a moral panic consisting of over 12,000 unsustained cases of satanic ritual abuse, sometimes known as ritual abuse, starting in North America in the 1980s, spreading throughout many parts of the world by the late 1990s, and still persisting today somewhat. So the panic originated in 1980 with the publication of Michelle Remembers, a book co-written by Canadian psychiatrist Lawrence Pavder and his patient, brackets and future wife, something a little fishy there, Michelle Smith, which used the now discredited practice of recovered memory therapy to make claims about satanic ritual abuse involving Smith. The allegations, which after arose throughout much of the United States, involved reports of physical and sexual abuse of people in the context of the occult or satanic rituals. Some allegations involved a conspiracy of a global satanic cult that included the wealthy and elite, in which people, mostly children, were kidnapped or, you know, raised up to be part of these satanic rituals and sacrifices. It's a very big and controversial, you know. I feel like this spun a lot of cheesy horror movies and what. But I feel like this is our closest version to, like, a modern version panic about people making deals with the devil, the satanic panic. I feel it's very similar to these worries about satanic rituals, people doing it, their kids doing it, people kidnapping their kids and abusing them in these satanic rituals. I feel it stems from the same place. So, you know, we're still not over this fascination with making deals with the devil and the implications of it. It just has morphed and changed over time. So, maybe something to think on. You let me know what you think, if you think there's a connection there or not. But we got something very interesting coming up. We got a long track, 21 minutes, and we're hitting the global folk music here with this one. So this is a ceremonial funeral music from Bali. And it's by an ensemble from there, the Galme Ensemble. And excuse my pronunciation. So the ceremonial funeral music is Tabau Lamingbat Lo'o. And I doubt that's correct pronunciation, but that's my best I could do with the pronunciation guide. So again, this is a long track. It's really interesting. I think opinions think how, like, you know, we've listened to a lot of spooky North American Western style tracks exploring, like, death and Satan and stuff. So it's interesting to hear, like, another cultural take on that. So buckle in and enjoy that, and I'll catch you in 20 minutes.

0: Welcome back. You're listening to Folk Around on CJSW 90.9. And we just heard a long track, 21 minutes. And this is ceremonial funeral music. And the track was called Tabut Lament Beth Lowers. Sorry. Quite a tongue twister for me and my speech impediment who can't pronounce anything but the basic English language. But yeah, this is a field recording that comes out of Bali. It was put out by the UK recording company Deaf Is Not The End, which publishes a lot of global folk music, pirate radio, and all kinds of weird interesting stuff. But this is a different field recording from Bali from 1973, 1974. A lot of great global folk music, interesting tracks. I really highly recommend you check it out. And shorter tracks too, if you're like, I can't listen to multiple 21 minute tracks in a row. Don't worry, they got shorter ones. And I would highly also recommend, they got a great one called I'll Never, Never Die, Southern Gospel Boogie from 1948 to 55. Another great, like, interesting folk, like, historical album to go check out. They're a great little record company. I guess the proper term is more record label. And they put out a lot of interesting stuff. But I'm sure you guys are wondering, what's the deal with my hand? Have I done anything about it? Am I maybe realizing that I shouldn't have made this deal with the guy named Lucifer? But I mean, it was a really nice red suit he was wearing. He seemed trustworthy. But when you guys were listening to that great track, I was doing some research and I realized this is probably something an ibuprofen can't fix. It's like, it's really bad, guys. It's like this blackish greenish color. It's oozing. It kind of smells. And I hate to admit this, I've lost some fingers. So I'm like, I gotta do something. But I ran out the station, I found the nearest doctor I could, and I brought him in here to hopefully help diagnose what's going on with me. Do you want to introduce yourself?
1: Oh, I'm Dr. Weston, and I don't really know what you brought me in here for, because that hand, it's dead. I don't know how to break it to you any other way, but it is black almost all the way up to your elbow, so the only option. I mean, how many digits do you decide to lose before you decide to come see me?
0: Three.
1: Three. You could count those on the hand that's missing all the digits now?
0: No.
1: Well, the only thing I can recommend for you now is amputation.
0: You're saying I gotta lose my whole hand?
1: You gotta lose your whole forearm. You're gonna be it's just gonna be a nub all the way up to the elbow.
0: A nub? I can't do radio with a nub. How am I gonna? This is the arm I do the soundboard with.
1: Well, it's just the one hand. What even caused all this? What like how recently has this turned like this? This looks like weeks and weeks of decay.
0: It just started earlier today. I met this guy. His name was Lucifer. He was wearing this nice red suit, and he had a deal for me. He said, I know you're new to radio, and you want to have a nice big show that everybody loves, and he made me a deal. He said if I just shook his hand, he'd give me infinite radio fame for nothing at all. And I thought, hey, what the hell? Why not? So I did it. I shook his hand.
1: Nothing at all?
0: Oh, he didn't say anything.
1: It's the same hand?
0: Yeah.
1: His name was Mr. Lucifer?
0: Yeah, I think it's German.
1: Oh, interesting. I don't know about all that, but it sounds like you made a deal with the devil.
0: What? Guys, that's the topic of this episode. Oh my god. It all makes sense now. Red, the devil's red. I made the deal, my hand started rotting off. God, I should have listened to those songs. I should have known. They were warning me all this time. Are you sure, doctor, there's nothing I can do? And then,
1: well, I think you could play some really great tracks, and it might just break that deal.
0: Oh, thank you, doctor. And luckily, we have a lot of good tracks coming up. Guys, I can't believe it. We're already at the end of our episode. It's been such a wild track. I met the devil. I made a deal. I got crazy radio fame. I won the Emmy for best radio show of all time. My hand rot off. We found this random doctor outside. He helped me figure out what to do. Oh my god. And we learned so much too. We learned about the history of folk songs about dealing with the devil. We learned where the legend comes from and how it persists today. You know, we talked about Robert Johnson and how he sold his soul on the crossroads for infinite guitar paralysis. Guitar mastery. There we go. Sorry, guys, but your hand rots off. You forget how to say words a little. And yeah, we talked about Satanic Panic, how it could be a modern version of all of that. So much has been covered today. I really hope these last four tracks will be able to save my hand. Guys, I don't want to learn how to use my left hand. They say people who use the left hand, they're the devil incarnated. And I've had enough of dealing with the devils already today. It's been too much. It's too much. Never trust a guy in a red suit, no matter how nice he looks in it, guys. So, we got some good tracks coming up. Some that I think might be able to heal my hand. We're starting off with a very moody, little atmospherical track, coming slower than what we've mostly been hearing today. It's Flushed by Zeros, and this is just a single. And then we're going into a nice kind of like more old school just guitar and voice. I think it might be the banjo, but I'm not sure. And this is Sweet Peace by Ashley Thompson, and this is put out by Mississippi Records. And then we're hearing Mirroring by Joey O'Neill, and this is off her great album Phantom Vibes, which has a great album art as well. Very that 1920s spooky ghost vibe. And then a classic, a Canadian classic that I thought was perfect to end off an episode like this one. We're hearing The Devil Wears a Suit and Tie by Colter Wall off his great album Imaginary Appalachia. Man, I should have listened to him. He told me The Devil Wears a Suit and Tie. Should have never shaken that guy's hand. And he dabbed me up real good. It made him seem trustworthy. I guess I've learned my lesson, guys. And I hope you've learned it, too. I better not hear anything about you guys out there shaking hands, making deals with anybody in a red suit named Lucifer. The folk community cannot handle these hands rotting and poking off. It's not good. But thank you so much for listening today, guys. I think it's been a great, fun episode. We've learned a lot. We've done a lot. We've lost some fingers in the process. Hopefully I'll be back with full 5 digits next week. But, you know, we won't know until next week. So get ready for that update. But otherwise, you better keep your dial tuned to CGSW 90.9, broadcasting out beautiful Calgary, Alberta. We got Hair Apparent coming up next with Liam. You definitely want to check around and listen to that. I know for a fact he's got some great songs he's going to be laying down for you guys. If not that, always keep your dial tuned, though, to CGSW 90.9, because you never know what you're going to hear next. Yeah, this has been Folk Around. I've been your host, Caitlin. And remember to be kind to each other, support your local public library, and I'll catch you next Wednesday from 12 to 2 with another great folky theme 2 hours. Until then.

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0: Oh! 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
3: 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I said,
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1: 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There's something for everyone, Tone.
0: Oh!
4: That sounds pretty good, actually.
0: Yeah, I say we go get some gabagool, sit down, listen for a while. What's it called again, Christopher?
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0: that's it. I don't know. I mean, I love my dad. I love my dad, but it's like, I wanted to talk about it.
1: You're here today because he didn't drop the ball. He carried the necessary seed to you.
0: Yeah.
1: It's an optional. He did not love him. He did his part. He said, if you're in the moment of power, it's now.

That is Jai Winter with the track Valley from his release Blitz here on CJSW 90.9 FM. What's going on? It's Liam here along with you, 2:32 in the PM. And wow, what a lovely Wednesday we're having here in Southern Alberta. Hope you're finding a way to enjoy this kind of island of sunshine amidst a sea of gray and rainy skies lately. So seemingly going to be like this for the rest of the week. So we are celebrating today on this Wednesday, and mired in a long set there, a little intentional. We're ramping. And before this Jai Winter track, what we heard was the latest from Kiefer. He's an artist out of San Diego, but he's really young, like in his early 20s, signed Blue Note Records. And you could kind of tell with that pianist extra on the track, a lot of keys, heavy keys. That's features from Montreal's Planet Giza, friends of the program, with Shibo off of his release slated for the 25th. It's called Memory Bomb. We had a new one from Tommy Richmond. Of course, you know, the TikTok, the explosive viral song on TikTok. This is a newer one, though, called Green Therapy. It's from his new album, Coyote, or depending how you say it, Coyote. I guess that's always a topic of discussion and debate, is how you pronounce, is it Coyote or Coyote? I don't know. I know that here in town, you lean to Coyote. It's a Canadian pronunciation, I think. A topic of discussion today. Let me know. 403-220-3991. What do you say? Do you say Coyote or do you say Coyote? Either way, it's a Tommy Richmond track off a new album. And a brand new David Campiana song called I Was Gone, featuring vocals and hook from Maki Lavender, who made a giant Calgary shout-out in that song. I don't know if you caught that. It was fun. I Was Gone, if I didn't mention the title of that one. And then we started things off with Boley James and your boy Posca. One of the many albums Boley has put out in the last few months, years. This one called 1 Pound. And the track we heard was rumored as Legend Would Have It. And what I'm referring to is the volume of music that Boldy James releases. And I've got my keyboard out. I can quickly ask my Google machine how many albums has Boldy James released in 2026. All right, I know it's a lot. I'm not sure if you're ready for how many, but he's put out 7 studio albums and a few mixtapes in 2026. We're not even in the 10th month, and he's put out 7 albums this year. So that was one of them, 1 Pound. And we kick things off, Little Sims, Silhouette from her release a couple years back called No Thank You. Starting to get some responses. Coyote. Coyote. That was out of the pronunciations I was expecting to receive. That one's a new one. And spelt out K-A-I-Y-O-O and then T-A-I. Coyote. That's a new one. How are you saying Coyote? Is it Coyote? Is it Coyote? You can jump in on this discussion. Very important discussion we're having here at CJSW, 403-220-3991. And before I push on, a quick shout out to our show sponsor, the Eden Bistro. They're at 1219 9th Avenue Southeast, edenbistro.ca. You can find them on Instagram at the Eden Inglewood. Of course, their happy hour is kicking a little extra today because the sun's out, 2 to 6. And I should go and mentioned that their sister restaurant, Tipsy, which just opened last month in Kensington next to the Plaza Theater, also offers a happy hour from 2 to 6. $5 pints. Probably the cheapest way you can consume a pint of draft Okamikasu in the city. So what are you waiting for? Bring your CJSW friends card to the Eden and get 15% off the total bill. And I'm urging you with, you can hear the urgency, it's there.
to do this before your friend's card life expires in about 4 weeks' time. As we kind of approach our funding drive season, that is when it renews, and your 2025-2026 friend's card will no longer get you the discount on local goods and services that it once did. All the more reason to turn towards this year's drive and re-up, as there'll be plenty of the same, but also new sponsors you can get in on. And that is cgsw.com/friends for more information. Okay, we'll push on here. We've got the rest of the Jai Winter track to take us out. And then I've got a brand new one for you as Shabazz Palaces kind of ramps up to release their new record. They put a single out yesterday. It's called Jerry Curl Jump. And we'll get to that right now. Coyote? Which one is it? Let me know. 403-220-3991.

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That's Black Moon with the track Reality, which I believe is a sample flip from the Diggable Planet song Borocheck. But I think even before that originates, maybe Roy Ayers. I'm not quite sure. Either way, off of the release, The Instrumentals. And you're tuned into it right here on CJSW 90.9 FM. 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That will be available shortly after this finishes airing live. And if you're into the tunes specifically, there is a Spotify playlist named after the program, Air Apparent. So give that a keyword search, maybe tag CJSW onto there if you have any trouble finding it. Sometimes I get feedback saying that the Spotify playlist is not producing any results. So if that's the case for you and the SEO is all weird, then just message me and I'll forward you a link. That always seems to work. 403-220-3991. We'll keep pushing on. Got about 10 minutes left in this half of the program. We'll pause, do a quick break, and then get right back into it. So out of Black Moon and into Truth City. This one's called Persistence.

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2: Yes, I just wanted to take in the music. Do you take any requests?
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2: I request one human music song, please.
1: Yes, one human music song coming right up.
2: Thank you.
1: So, what brings you here to Calgary, Alberta, stranger?
2: Well, it's a long story. But I suppose I can trust you. You know, you just being a regular human radio host. I'm looking for a very slippery heathen who owes me a great debt from long ago. His name is Laszlo Cravensworth. Do you know him?
1: No idea who you're talking about there, old chap. My name is Jackie Daytona. Just a regular human radio host. He sounds like a regular wacko. A real son of a gun.
2: Yes, indeed. I have another question for you.
1: Yes?
2: I enjoy this regular human music you are playing. What is this radio station again?
1: 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Calgary's campus and community radio station. And home of regular human radio of all varieties.
2: I see. Well, if you see anything that seems off, give me a call. Here is my card.
1: Nice to meet you, Jim the Vampire.
2: How do you know my name?
1: It says so on your card very clearly.
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1: Whew, that was a bit too close for my liking. Oh, gotta get back on the airwaves.

0: Akeem, a track called Never Knew from their Collaborally's Diss for the Project. What is going on? It's Liam here along with you on a beautiful Wednesday, September 16th, and clocking in at 3:19 in the PM. So the back half of the program, if you're just tuning in, this one rolls every single Wednesday from 2 to 4 in the afternoon. Right after the newly minted Folk Around, new folk programming from Caitlin. Of course, the Spin Evolution on the other half of this show's Neighbor from 4 to 6. So we got about 40 minutes left to go in this one. Of course, you can tune in 90.9 on your FM dial, but also around the world on cjsw.com. 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And we're just about there. So only a few hours away from this being available. And I did mention this before, but I will again. Spotify, we have a playlist named after the program. It reflects the musical curation that you're hearing as well. So if you're a Spotify user, just keyword search Heir Apparent CJSW and you should find the playlist. Let me know if you can't. I can forward you a link. 403-220-3991. Before the Doe Network's Young Roddy track here, we had a bit of a sultry start to the 3 o'clock hour, Bad, Bad, Not Good from their release 3. We heard Eyes Closed, one of my favorite locals, Freak Motif from their, I'm not going to call it legendary, but lovely release, Hot Plate. Gets a ton of spins here at CJSW. The Business was the song from Hot Plate we had played. Ending the first hour there, Jerk and Truth City with their song Persistence from Pressing On. And we kicked off that set with a brand new Shabazz Palaces track. It's from a record coming out in October called It's a Style Sport. And the single that came out just yesterday called Jerry Curl Jump. Very fun electro-funk song, if that's what you're into. Of course, it's weird. It's Shabazz Palaces. It comes with the territory. Speaking of Shabazz, Ishmael Butler, a.k.a. Butterfly, a.k.a., I think, previously 50% of Shabazz Palaces. Now I'm thinking he's 100% of that group. It's just a one-man project. But what I'm getting at is Digable Planets, his initial group, they'll be rolling through town on October 24th, a Sunday evening. So if you're an Ishmael Butler, a Butterfly, or even, yeah, Shabazz Palaces fan, you've got like 5 weeks before they come to the Palace Theater. Should be fun. So 22 minutes after 3 o'clock and looking towards the next set here, we've got some more new stuff on the way. Before we get there, though, a quick word and shout out to our show sponsor, the Eden Bistro. They're down in Inglewood, right in the main strip there, the heart of Inglewood on 9th Ave, 1219 is their address, just off of 12th Street. If you know where that historic burn block building is, it's got like Inglewood Pizza on the eastern side of it and what used to be the Revival Brewcade on the other. The Eden is right smack dab in the middle of things. They've got a daily happy hour. It's underway. It goes from 2 to 6. One of the better burgers. They just put a TikTok out or an Instagram reel of the construction BTS of their very famous steak tartare, one of my favorite dishes in all of Calgary. But also to note, opening or have opened a sister restaurant in Kensington. It's called Tipsy. It's more of a wine bar than a restaurant, but they've got a great menu as well. They are a late night spot, so 4 to 12. They've got a happy hour that mirrors the Eden's 2 to 6, and that one's got $5 pints. It is a sunny day. This pocket of sunshine in September and 2026 will not last. So go enjoy it. Head up a patio, whether it's the Eden on 9th or Tipsy on Kensington Road. We'll take good care of you. And a note, the Eden is a CJSW friend, so bring your friends card there. You got about 5 weeks left of use in the friends card, and you can get it for 15% off your total bill. If you have not found enough reasons or excuses or moments to use your friends card in 2026, it's never too late to save some money and get some use out of it. 1219 9th Avenue Southeast, EdenBistro.ca. They're also on Instagram, where all their visuals, promo, and updates are at the Eden Inglewood. We'll get out of the Dough Networks, the Young Roddy, the Jamil Naeems, and into the evidence. We'll go new school, but before we do that, I'm going to go back a little bit further. Here is evidence whether you on Air Apparent.
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3: Yeah, that was, yeah. I don't need
2: very,
3: 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So.
2: Very dope. Yeah, Ev is definitely like becoming one of my favorite MCs out there right now. Word up. Shout out to Ev, the whole Dilated crew. Let's get back into some music.
4: And I'm on the evidence project too. We did a banger, so it's going to be coming through.

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Up first there, we had Jacob Astorias with El Concole y Trompa, followed by Calculator by Mikachu and the Shapes. Up next, we have songs by Knowledge, Otto, and Vegan to keep you guys going. Enjoy the programming. Con la

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0: Followed shortly by Valentina Couture Crusty Crayon by Otto off his new album Clam Day. And finally, this is Blue Verb Alternative Version 9 by Vegan. Hope everyone gets out in the sun today.

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We are located on the traditional territories of the Treaty 7 Nation in southern Alberta, which includes the Blackfoot Confederacy, the Tsuut'ina First Nation, and the Stoney Nakoda First Nation.

First Nation, including the Chiniki, Bearspaw, and Wesley First Nations. The city of Calgary is also home to Métis Nation of Alberta, Districts 5 and 6. CJSW is happy to bring attention to local and Canadian artistic talent. This includes music, visual arts, spoken word, comedy, among many others. Thank you for tuning in.

Yeah, you're listening to CJSW 90.9 FM, broadcasting live from the University of Calgary campus. I have a very rock-oriented show for you guys today, so I hope you enjoy. I'm excited to share this music with you, as always. But before we get started, I wanted to give a shout-out to our sponsor, as always, which is International Avenue, which is a business redevelopment... Business Redevelopment Zone, located in Forest Lawn, along 17th Avenue. It is a great place for diverse shopping and dining experiences, and you should definitely check it out. And they have been a longtime sponsor of the show, so thank you very much for that. That first track was the latest song from Interpol from their album that was just released, freshly minted, called This Mirror Weighs a Ton. It's a fantastic album. If you are into music blogs at all, everyone's talking about it, so I thought I'd start us off with that. But moving right along, the next track I'm going to play is by CJ Wiley. She's an artist, she's a Canadian artist, and this is her track, Back Porch.

That was Faker from Sydney, Australia. Lots of great music coming out of Australia right now. I'm really digging it. That was their track Comet off their latest release, just released this year, called Enjoy Your Problems. Prior to that, we heard the Linda Lindas out of Los Angeles. Another new release from 2026, their album Gotta Get Out, and that was their track Burning Out. Prior to that, we heard Matt Skiba, Good Fucking Bye. That is a track from his split release with Kevin Seconds way back from 2002. And leading us off, as I said, that was CJ Wiley, her track Back Porch from her EP Just Can't Quit, and she is Canadian. I do not know exactly from where. But, so welcome back to The Spin Evolution. Obviously not Joan here. I am Jason, taking you on a ride that veers towards the rock this time. If you've heard me the handful of other times I've been on The Spin Evolution, I tend towards the pop. But, I don't know, with the change of season from summer to fall, I'm feeling more in a rock mood, so we're gonna veer around that landscape for a little bit with a few islands of pop here and there. I hope you enjoy it. I know we really appreciate you here at CJSW giving us a listen and keeping it locked. The next track I'm going to play is by a band out of Portland called New Constellations, and this is their song called Dandelion.

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The National Music Center presents Live from the King Eddie, a new concert series that puts audiences in the room as music history is made. 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Tickets at studiobell.ca.

I realize I started that set by saying, today I'm going to play a lot of rock music, and then I played some pretty poppy tracks. So that was, of course, Fiona Apple. If you recognize her voice, you probably are of a certain generation. With her title track off her album Extraordinary Machine from 2005. Before that, we heard Laura Hickley, who's a Calgarian musician, a song I really, really like. I've played it before, called Call It Off, from her 2025 album, Dark Secrets. And leading off that set was New Constellations out of Portland, Oregon. Their track Dandelion from their 2025 release, It Comes in Waves. You are listening to The Spin Evolution. My name is Jason. I am here sitting in for Joan this week. And I do promise we are going to play a lot of rock music. Just few palate cleansers of pop here and there, but mostly it's going to be a rock set. I realize I've lost credibility with you all, so let's get into the next track really quickly. This is a song called Hipster Runoff by Lex Walton.

That was House of Sugar by Les Gigantiques. Despite their French name, they are a band from Calgary. Actually, they might be francophone. I don't know. But that is from their self-titled album that just got released. Prior to that, we heard Glom. They are a band. Oh, I think they're out of Los Angeles. Don't quote me on that. But that was their track Don't Want to Know If You Are Lonely from their EP Downloads. Released this year. I'm really playing a lot of new music this week. I guess I should have led with that. That being said, before Glom, we heard Sleater-Kinney from their 2005 album The Woods, and that is the first track on that album, The Fox. Not one of the singles, but has always been my favorite album on that track, so I was happy to share it with you today. And then starting off that set, as I said, we heard Lex Walton, a multimedia artist, musician, and actress out of New York City. Her track Hipster Runoff, and that was from her album Ultimate Love Forever that was just released off Sub Pop. And I feel compelled because I am so incredibly perfectionist when it comes to this stuff, that track didn't get cut off like inappropriately and I didn't make a mistake. That is how it ends. Anyways, this is the Spin Evolution. I am Jason, the not professional DJ, the rank amateur, and I hope you are enjoying this set of rock music to lead us into fall. Joan will be here next week, but in the meantime, you are with me and I hope you are enjoying it. You are, of course, listening to the show on CGSW 90.9 FM. We are broadcasting live from the University of Calgary campus, but you might also be streaming us on cgsw.com, either live or in a podcasted version at a time of your choosing. Or you might even be listening to us on the CGSW app if you haven't downloaded it. That is a pretty sweet app which allows you to enjoy CGSW content anytime, anywhere. So let's keep going with that content. So the next track I want to play is by Rilo Kiley. If you don't know them, you should get into them. Apparently they've just reformed. They're a band out of Los Angeles, fronted by Jenny Lewis, who is also an actress who I have seen in several things, including, I think she was in a version of The Parent Trap. I don't know. Anyways, and this is their track, A Better Son and Daughter.

Did you know that when they say there's a 30% chance of rain, that it's actually a 100% chance of rain, but it's only going to rain in 30% of the city? I know, crazy, right? Well, you can find more fun facts like this on CJSW 90.9 FM, broadcasting to you live from Calgary, Alberta. Hell yeah, brother.

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I am Jason, hosting for Joan this week. And that track was Millstone by Brand New from their 2006 album, The Devil and God Are Raging Inside Me. That's probably the only emo band I would say I like, and I really like this album a lot. It is my go-to angsty, ragey album, and I felt compelled to play it today. Before that, we heard Winter Sleep, a band from Halifax, from their 2007 album, Welcome to the Night Sky, and that was Dead Letter and The Infinite Yes. Before that, we heard Shearwater, their track Daydream Unbeliever from their self-released The New World album. And that was this year. It just came out. They are a band out of Austin, Texas. He has such an amazing voice. I just really love Shearwater. I was very excited to hear that they had released something new this year, and I would encourage you guys to check all of it out. I'm not sure what the barking dogs at the end of the song were about, but it doesn't matter because, wow, what a haunting track. And then starting off that set, that was Rilo Kiley, a band from Los Angeles. That song was called A Better Son/Daughter. And that was from their 2002 album, The Execution of All Things. That was their second studio release, and it is my favorite album still. Apparently, they have reunited, so I'm hoping there will be a new album forthcoming in the future. But in the meantime, we have a great back catalog of their stuff to listen to. So before we keep going, I do want to give a shout out to our sponsor, International Avenue. They are a business redevelopment zone in Southeast Calgary along 17th Avenue in the Forest Lawn neighborhood. It is a fantastic collection of unique, culturally diverse dining and shopping opportunities. And the best part is parking is free, so you have no excuse not to go there and check them out. You should go this weekend. All right, moving right along, we are now, I feel compelled to tell you, we are now going to have a bit of a palate cleanser with a trio of pop tracks that I've recently discovered, all new tracks that I just literally discovered in the last week or so. And starting us off, we will play a song by Paris Paloma.

That was Bayonne, an artist out of Austin, Texas. Another great place producing a lot of very interesting music, and not really music I associate with Texas. He is a electronic music artist, obviously, making sort of that bedroom pop type stuff. And that was his track Oxygen from his most recent release, Filters. Very, very cool track and very cool album. Quite like it. Before that, we heard No Joy. She's an artist out of Montreal, and that was Big Life, Big Leaf, the title track from her latest EP, again released this year. And to start us off, we heard Paris Paloma. The track was called Miyazaki, and that was from her album, again released in 2026, just recently, The Fatal Flaw. This is a really, really great album. It was very difficult choosing just one track, so you should definitely go and check her out. You are listening to The Spin Evolution. My name is Jason. I am here instead of Joan this week, and I hope you are enjoying this set of music that I was inspired by the shift in the weather from sunny summer to autumn. And then, of course, today it's sunny again. So, but whatever, I'm not looking out the window. It's autumn. But that was kind of a summery set. So so the next quad of music is going to be more... how would I characterize this? It will be more... I was going to say singer-songwriter-y, but the first track I'm going to play is by the Black Keys. So maybe that sort of shoots that to shit. Anyways, yeah, you are listening to The Spin Evolution on CJSW 90.9 FM, and this is The Black Keys.

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That was Jonathan Persson, his song Faits Divers from his 2026 album Repertoire. He is a Canadian artist out of Montreal. Before that, we heard Misery Contest, an artist from Calgary, from his self-titled album Misery Contest, and that was Girls in History. Before that, we heard John McKeel. He's out of New Brunswick, and that was Foreshadow from his album Gold Horatio, also released this year. John McKeel is great. Every release that he puts out is really musically tight and lyrically interesting, and I'm a big fan. And leading us off, that was Psychotic Girl from the Black Keys. They're out of Akron, Ohio, and that was from way back in 2008, and their album Attack and Release. 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I am Jason, subbing in for Joan. She'll be back next week. And and I hope you're enjoying what you're hearing. I do want to give another shout out to our sponsor, which is International Avenue. That is a business business revitalization zone in Southeast Calgary along 17th Avenue in the Forest Lawn neighborhood. Parking is free, and you should head down there to check out a really diverse, you know, selection of shopping opportunities and dining opportunities, especially dining opportunities. There's some really delicious food there. And it's, you know, different stuff, not stuff you're going to see at the mall or along 70th Avenue Southwest, which is, you know, increasingly corporate in its orientation. This is really, you know, these are the grassroots. These are small businesses. These are businesses worthy of your money, and you should really be, you know, spending it with them if you can. They have been a long, long-term sponsor of the show, and we're very grateful. So thank you very, very much. I'm going to keep tearing through my playlist here. So the next track I'm going to play is by Aldis Harding. She is a singer-songwriter out of New Zealand. This album is actually from 2025, but it's new to me. And this is a track called One Stop.

That was News of the News, classic track from Cat Power way back in 1996. I guess it's classic for me, maybe not classic for everyone else, that she's an American.

remember dancing to many, many times at, like, the Republic. So that was from their album Labor Day, again, 1988. Prior to that, my favorite band from Newfoundland, Hey Rosetta. That was from their 2007 album, Plan Your Escape, and it is called Another Pilot. And, sorry, froze, brain freeze there for a second. Hey Rosetta is a fantastic band. I just love his voice, and they've done lots of great stuff since then. This was one of their first releases, but that track is still one of my favorites. It's my, you know, angry, I have to go to my job song. So that was great. And starting off that set was Aldis Harding. As I said, she's from New Zealand. That was One Stop, a track off of her 2025 album, Train on the Island. So you are listening to The Spin Evolution. This has been Jason sitting in for Joan this week. We have Blues Witness coming up next, so I hope you're prepared for that. But before we go, we have one more song I'm going to play, and it is The Stills, a band out of Montreal. This is a track from their 2008 album Oceans Will Rise, and it is called Everything I Build. I hope everyone has a fantastic night.